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0: It was a Friday night and I was going to collect some people. The early Saturday morning. And one girl alone in the bus, so I decided, well, I'm going to stop her, give her a ride. Two guys I was racing, and it was an overtaking that was taking place. One overtook the other, and one lost control of the vehicle. In a twinkle of an eye, I took off my eyes off the main road and went into the mirror to watch the car that was spinning. And in seconds, I just had a large impact.
1: This is the end result of what could have been a fatal accident.
0: People say I would never walk again. But praise God, I'm still alive. It broke both of my legs. I stayed down for about 2 years. I used to be a drinker. I stopped drinking. It's just a little distraction. Cause a vehicle to hit me head on. Be careful. Never be in a hurry. Drive for yourself and drive for others. For your safety, you must keep your eyes on that road. Because there's a lot of crazy things going on that road.
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0: the last Friday of every month, right here on Rev Up St. Lucia. 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

0: 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Today's Tuesday. It's the 23rd of June, 2026. My name is Andre Paul. I'm your host until 11 o'clock this morning. On the first segment of Wake Up and Live, that's between now and 6 o'clock this morning, we have the morning devotion that's coming up in just a moment, followed immediately by music of inspiration until 5:30. Then from 5:30 until 6, we have the country music segment. It's now time to bring you the morning devotion, Come Grow With Him, this morning presented by Pastor Blessings Joseph. Pastor Joseph, a very good morning to you.
1: A wonderful morning to you, Andre, and listeners. I am Pastor Blessings Joseph from Joyfield Ministry. Glory, glory to God. Today we're looking at Ephesians chapter 1, verses 17 to 8. That God, our Lord Jesus Christ, the Father of glory, may give you the spirit of wisdom and of revelation in the knowledge of Him, having the eyes of your hearts enlightened, that you may know what is the hope to which He has called you, what are the riches of His glorious inheritance in the saints. I'll read it one more time. It's a bit long. Ephesians chapter 1, verses 17 to 18. That the God of our Lord Jesus Christ, the Father of glory, may give you the spirit of His wisdom and of revelation in the knowledge of Him, having the eyes of your hearts enlightened, that you may know what is the hope to which He has called you, what are the riches of His glorious inheritance in the saints. I came across this quote sometime last week. It says, open your eyes, look within. Are you satisfied with the life you're living? Self-discovery, I call it. You might be feeling incapable of doing or becoming anything. And I believe sometimes we feel like that a lot. In order to be fulfilling, your competence must be in Christ. I can do all things through Christ who gives me strength. And the scripture above says it as well. It says our wisdom and revelation and knowledge of Him. If the more you get to know God, the more you get to know yourself. As you discover who God is, it helps you to discover who you are, because He's living in you. And the more enlightened you become about God, the more enlightened you become about yourself, because He'll tell you about yourself. He'll have some conversations with you. He'll say some things. He'll show you things that need to change. Maybe not even necessarily change, because spending time with God has made me realize that God did not call us to change. A lot of times we may want to preach, or we may want to push it down people's throats that God is after us to just change. No, God loves you just the way you are. What happens is when you see how much God loves you just the way you are, you begin to realize that there are some things I need to stop doing. He will not tell you stop doing it. You realize that, wow, I want to make God happy because God is making me happy. God is doing something in my life. Spending time with Him is making me feel better. So because of that, you value your time with God. You appreciate your time with God. You appreciate what God is doing in your life. And you begin to realize the things that you used to do, you don't do it anymore. But it is not even something that you consciously make a decision to change. You just realize, I don't do that anymore. So most of our changes and most of our effort is not even put into it, but because the Spirit of God is present and we acknowledge His Spirit, we begin to make changes in our lives. However, in order for us to fully fulfill our purpose, we need to realize that self-discovery begins with honesty. When we honestly start evaluating our life choices, our directions, it challenges you to look beyond your routine and ask, is that who I want to be? Am I living according to the values or who God say I am? Am I growing into the person I want to become? You ask yourself these questions, what needs to be changed? But don't forget, you spending time with God, you begin to go through this changing. However, you get to a place where you realize that, yay, I'm changing, I'm getting better. So something may need to change. It's just like you walk into your home and your living room has been in one position for many years. And something you just have the energy, you have the zeal and the passion to just change the living room all around. And after you change it, you feel refreshed. You maybe take a nice drink, a nice cool squash. You sit down and watch television and you feel very comfortable. You feel lighter. You feel free. And sometimes these things happen in our life. I'm certain most of us we've experienced, you walk into your home and you just want to make some changes. And self-changes, some self-discovery happens like that. What needs to change for me to live with a greater purpose and fulfillment? Because sometimes we feel empty on the inside. And what makes us feel empty on the inside is because we've not found fulfillment in our life. So self-discovery isn't about finding yourself once. Don't forget, you cannot just say, I'm going to find myself once. It's a continuous thing. As you grow, we evolve, we understand. It's just like technology. We find different things, and that's the same thing. So don't just live your life, and because you have some money, you feel rich, you have some wealth, you say, I have arrived. No, wealthy people are still trying to find themselves because money don't 100% bring satisfaction. It don't bring satisfaction at all. What brings satisfaction starts within, when you can find who you are. Maybe sometimes we may have done something and, you know, God begin to discover that on the inside and begin to change that. We repent and all these good things that take place inside, you begin to experience the peace of God. You experience love for yourself, love for people. You are no longer that angry and that hostile person. So today I urge you to open your eyes, look within. Are you satisfied with the life that you live in? Don't forget, self-discovery starts with honest reflection and the courage to grow. I pray that we never stop discovering who you are. My name is Pastor Blessings Joseph from Joyful Ministry. We are located on Marion Street, Astries. You can give us a call or visit us. Our telephone number is 1-758-286-2872. I say it again, 1-758-286-2872. Join us same time tomorrow. Come grow with him. Thank you so much, Andre. Thank you so much, listeners. And do have yourself a blessed and wonderful day.
0: And thank you, Pastor Blessings Joseph, and wishing you a blessed and wonderful day as well.
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1: 6:03 in St. Lucia. Today is Tuesday, June 23rd. My name is Andre Paul. I'm your host until 11 this morning on Wake Up and Live. Thanks for choosing Rev Up.

0: Jamelody. There for me. More from Jamelody. This one's called Give Thanks.
1: I want to say thank you for all that you have done for me. Thank you for my eyes so that I can see your magnificent creation. 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

0: Lucia, the vibes, the energy. It's all happening at the National Groovy and Power Soca Monarch Semifinals on Friday, June 26th from 6 p.m. at the National Cultural Center. Come see St. Lucia's top soca artists battle for a place in the finals and a shot at the crown. 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
1: 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Lucian Carnival. 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
2: 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On Saturday.

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1: Picture perfect. 23 minutes to 7. 7 this morning, the Rev of St. Lucia News. 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

0: Lucia, the vibes, the energy. It's all happening at the National Groovy and Power Soca Monarch Semifinals on Friday, June 26th from 6 p.m. at the National Cultural Center. 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
1: 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Nothing sweeter than that.
0: St. Lucia, the battle for the Calypso crown

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0: From the Gablewoods Mall in Castries, St. Lucia, this is the RevUp St. Lucia News. Flowserve service has now been restored to customers in St. Lucia and Dominica following Sunday's outage. In Trinidad, environmental activist Gary Aboud is set to go on trial on September 18th over allegations that he breached COVID-19 regulations. And British Prime Minister Keir Starmer says he will resign, paving the way for the country's seventh leader in a decade. Hello, I'm Andre Paul. We start with news from St. Lucia. Flowserve service has now been restored to customers following a major outage that disrupted communication services across St. Lucia and affected some customers in neighboring Dominica. The telecommunications provider said the outage began at approximately 5:30 p.m. on Sunday, June 21st, and impacted all commercial and business customers. The incident was classified as a crisis-level event, triggering the activation of Flow's Regional Network Disaster Response and Recovery Center, along with its local crisis management team. While the exact cause remains under investigation, technical teams are focusing on a suspected network fault that led to the widespread disruption. Flow says restoring connectivity was its top priority, and regional resources were mobilized to address the issue as quickly as possible. Meanwhile, the company has thanked customers for their patience and understanding and says Flow will continue to provide updates as investigations continue. St. Lucia's Tourism and Investment Minister Dr. Ernest Tille has defended the government's decision not to disclose the full commercial details of St. Lucia's partnership with Arsenal Football Club, arguing that Tourism and Investment Minister Dr. Ernest Tille has defended the government's decision not to disclose the full commercial details of St. Lucia's partnership with Arsenal Football Club, arguing that confidentiality is a standard feature of international business agreements and is necessary to protect St. Lucia's interests. Speaking during a pre-cabinet press briefing on Monday, June 22nd, Dr. Hiller responded to growing calls for the government to reveal the amount paid to the English Football Club and the specific terms of the agreement. The investment minister maintains that successive governments have respected confidentiality clauses in commercial arrangements and said that current Labour Party administration would continue that practice. The minister explains that businesses often insist on confidentiality to protect their negotiating positions.
6: I'll recall on a previous occasion, I was asked similar question relating to another commercial agreement that the government had signed. And I indicated then that we were not in the business of putting out in public the value of agreements that were confidential commercial agreements. And I explained then that that is not a new practice. You sit with commercial partners, you negotiate an agreement, and there is an understanding that you would not make public unless required by court or other statutory bodies to make public such documents. And then I said to you, I was not going to release details, some of the commercial details of it, because that was an understanding. And that's not new. That happens with successive governments. So, for example, if I ask you, what's the value of the King's cricket, St. Lucia King's contract? It was never made public by the last government. Never made public. And I won't make it public. Because, again, you negotiate a commercial agreement. Now, you could ask why would entities not want commercial details to be made public? For obvious reasons. You negotiate with other entities. You don't want one entity to know what you are given another one entity. It undermines your negotiating position. And therefore, you know, businesses do not release all the commercial agreements. Ask any of the businesses in St. Lucia whether they would necessarily want the commercial information to be put out in public. Now, you may want to say to me, this is government, and therefore government should put out in public every agreement that it signs. And I would say to you, not necessarily. People elect government to make decisions, to represent them, to act on their behalf, and in their best interests. And therefore, one does not expect every agreement to be made public. There are times when you need to do so, and you would be required to do so, and you should do so. But then if you start releasing all the details of the agreement, there are developers and foreign entities and governments and other business partners who not.
0: Addressing figures circulating publicly about the value of the Arsenal partnership, Dr. Hiller dismissed them as inaccurate. He indicated that additional information would be provided in Parliament, but insists that critics should focus on the long-term benefits of the initiative rather than its immediate costs. Drawing on his experience as permanent secretary in the Ministry of Youth and Sports, Dr. Hiller compared the current criticism to opposition faced during the construction of the Darren Sammy cricket ground at Bosaju.
6: Tomorrow I'm going to be in the House. And I'm going to go into some details on the agreement. But let me just say quickly to you, and this is not the first time I've been through this. I was PS Youth and Sports. The government had taken a decision to build a cricket ground at Bosaju. And the government was blasted that we were wasting money to build a cricket ground and that we should continue to play at Mindo Philip Park. And Mario Michel, Armstrong Alexis, and then myself when I began PS, had to explain to the public that St. Lucia had actually been barred from hosting international cricket because Mindo Philip Park could not meet the standards for international cricket. And then the UWPs came back and said, well, upgrade Mindo Philip Park to meet international standards. And we explained to them the location, the setting, the size. It just could not fit there. We needed to get a new venue and that we were going to build one at Bosaju. And then they argued, why Bosaju? Take the cricket ground to Viewfort. Because most people who play cricket are in Viewfort. And the stadium we were going to build in Viewfort, we should put it up north. And we had to explain to them, you can't put a cricket ground so far from where the accommodation of players would be because international standards require a certain period of time by which players can move via transportation. So you mean take them to Viewfort in the morning for a game, take them back up in the evening, take them back next morning, take them back up. It would not make sense. There are international guidelines on those things. And therefore, you had to put a cricket ground close to where the accommodation center was. They came back again and they said, But what about the future? You're not thinking about the future. In 10, 15 years, you thought we'd have enough hotels and it would make a difference. And you have to explain to them, we were building a cricket ground. There was a World Cup coming up in 4 years. We had to place St. Lucia strategically where we could be able to become an attractive option for Wilson Cricket World Cup matches. And it would not make sense to put it in Beaufort. And they blasted the government. Tomorrow I'll give the full story. But we not only build the cricket ground, we produce a West Indies captain who won 2 World Cups.
0: Turning back to the Arsenal partnership, Dr. Hiller challenged St. Lucians to embrace the opportunities it presents rather than focus on scepticism. The investment minister revealed that St. Lucia is expected to host Arsenal's Partners Summit, bringing major international businesses to St. Lucia.
6: The big question is, are our institutions and our people ready? Are our creatives ready? Is Export St. Lucia ready? Because that's what we need to do. We have an opportunity. We've created it. And can I tell you, the Arsenal arrangement is the first of many to come.
0: That's St. Lucia's Tourism and Investment Minister, Dr. Ernest Hele. The life and legacy of former Governor General Sir Emmanuel Neville Snack was honoured with solemn dignity and deep emotion on Thursday as St. Lucians gathered to pay their final respects to a statesman remembered for his public service, political conviction and enduring love for country and family. The funeral service held on the 19th of June brought together national leaders, dignitaries and members of the public in a tribute reflecting Sir Neville's long and complex contribution to national life. Family members delivered deeply personal reflections that painted a portrait of a man defined not only by public office, but also by faith, music, political passion, and personal sacrifice. His son, acting Solicitor General, Sir George Snack, recalled his father's spiritual grounding and offered a final reflection on what he believed Sir Neville would have wanted for the nation and its leaders.
7: I think our father would be happy to see you all here, particularly members of the Labour Party. It is ironic indeed that it is the party of his heart that has given him this state funeral. To you, Honourable Prime Minister, I am sure he would say, referencing the Labour Party which he loved, where kite from where who. To all our leaders, present and future, I am sure he would say, make St. Lucia the Gibraltar of the Caribbean. She is our most cherished and only possession. The rest of us, you would say, love one another as I have loved you. His residence in Trier, named Amabu, means in Latin, I shall love. His wife, he would say, as he always did, Babaju, love you.
0: That was Sir Neville Snack's son, Acting Solicitor General, Siosia Snack. Meanwhile, Sir Neville's daughter, Judge Sibel Snack, offered a deeply personal tribute that highlighted her father's artistic spirit, his devotion to family, and the emotional complexity of his political journey. She recounted a love song that Sir Neville had written for her mother, which later gained international recognition.
8: Song for Mommy when she had left St. Lucia at the tender age of just 16 for the United Kingdom. It began. My dearest one, so far but near, I love no other one but thee. If you take my advice not to philander, the day will come when we two shall be one. The song was sent to Nashville in the United States, where it won some prize, and was put to music and on an LP record. He would sometimes sing the song to Mommy. She blushed every time. I am told that he also sang it to his CPO and driver at Government House on an occasion or two. But really the song belonged to Ma. So much of him belonged to her.
0: Judge Snack also reflected on his deep political identity and enduring ideological ties. She spoke candidly about the emotional contradictions of political life and loyalty, noting that her father understood separation without erasing belonging.
8: Loved Ma. He loved his children. He loved Napri. He loved St. Lucia. And he loved the Labour Party. even after he found a home elsewhere. Yes, he loved the UWP and those who received him, but he never ceased to be a man whose first political language had been labor, justice, the poor, and the common good. He has been always, and at the last, chair, labor. There is a kind of love that remains even after separation. It is not always understood by those who view life only through victory and defeat. But Daddy understood it. He understood that one may leave a house and still remember that it was once home.
0: Jelznak also addressed the public criticism that her father endured throughout his life, describing the impact on the family while rejecting bitterness in favor of remembrance and grace. She concluded with a plea for a more compassionate national remembrance.
8: I do not wish today to speak anger over anyone. Daddy suffered much from words spoken over him. We, his family, have suffered alongside him. Every shouted, "Suse," "traitor," across the floor, shouted across the street, towards a platform, had been hurtled in hate, and so thoughtlessly against a man they did not really know. But in true Daddy fashion, he received it kindly, with grace and humor, because he knew the hearts of men and what they believed he had deprived them of. But we repay none of that with bitterness, for to do that would be to have learned nothing of the man under whose wing we grew up. I ask instead that we remember him more generously, more truthfully, and more completely.
0: That was Sir Neville Snack's daughter, Judge Sibel Snack. Opposition leader Alan Chastney says the future of his leadership of the United Workers' Party will be determined not by personal ambition, but by the will of the party membership as it continues its post-election review following the party's crushing defeat at the polls. Speaking candidly during an appearance on DBS Television's Newsmaker Live last week, Alan Chastney acknowledged that the United Workers' Party is undergoing an internal assessment of the factors that contributed to its electoral loss and insists that he's prepared to accept whatever decision emerges from the process. Asked by a caller whether he intends to seek another term as leader of the United Workers' Party, Chastney made it clear that the matter is not his alone to decide. The opposition leader stressed that his priority remains returning the United Workers' Party to government, even if that means stepping aside. The former Prime Minister also sought to distinguish his approach from that of former United Workers' Party leader Stevenson King, who aligned himself with the St. Lucia Labour Party after the 2021 general elections.
9: So, another question to you. Do you have intentions of still contesting the leadership of the party?
10: So that's not a decision for me to make. That's a decision for the party to make. And as I said to you, the party is currently undertaking a review, and the decision of the leadership of the party, of the United Workers' Party, has always been determined at a convention. And whatever is in the best interest of the party, me, Alan Chastney, I'm speaking for myself, because you've spoken about leadership, I assume it's plural, meaning that there's more people you're talking about. But me, Alan Chastney, my intention is to do whatever it takes to make sure the United Workers' Party can form the next government. Whether I'm part or not part of that, that's to be determined by the party. And exactly the statement you're making will be evaluated. And if, in fact, what you're saying is correct, that I have to bear the responsibility of the loss of the election, then I will be replaced. And I will have zero difficulty. And I can make one more promise. And if I am replaced, you're not going to see me on the platform of the Labour Party. You will see me supporting whoever replaces me, because I believe in the ideology of the United Workers' Party. And I believe that there are a collective group of people in the United Workers' Party that are great representatives. And if, in fact, the messenger has to be changed in order for the message to get through, that's the easiest decision to make.
0: During the interview, Alan Chastney also addressed concerns surrounding reports by of vote buying during the last election cycle, arguing that the government has an obligation to address allegations that arise in the public domain. Chastney warned that a lack of confidence in the institutions charged with oversight could have wider implications for democracy and governance.
10: You say that, but I want to say there's also no proof that it didn't happen. Okay? And the fact is, the questions and the issues that have been raised that would suggest that that's what's happened, the government has a responsibility to clarify. But if we're not trusting the institutions that have been put in charge to regulate these things, Tim, we're in trouble.
11: That was opposition leader Alan Chastney. Now to news from the region in Trinidad and Tobago. Environmental activist Gary Aboud is set to go on trial on the 18th of September over allegations that he breached COVID-19 public health regulations during a protest in Potter's Bay, Trinidad, nearly 5 years ago. Aboud is accused of participating in a gathering that exceeded the number of people permitted under emergency public health regulations in place during the COVID-19 pandemic. The charges arise from a protest held on the 30th of November 2021 at Woodford Square, Port of Spain, where Trinidad police said they observed a gathering of about 100 people. According to the Trinidad and Tobago Police Service, no permission had been granted for the event, and officers moved in on the crowd, leading to arrests and charges. Aboud was among 31 people charged. The protest was held during a period when strict limits were placed on public gatherings under COVID-19 emergency regulations, with demonstrators voicing opposition to pandemic restrictions and other government policies. The case forms part of a series of prosecutions arising from public demonstrations during the COVID-19 pandemic period. On the international stage, British Prime Minister Keir Starmer announced Monday that he will resign, paving the way for the country's seventh leader in a decade after facing an uprising within his centre-left Labour Party. Starmer's voice choked as he talked about the support of his wife, Victoria Starmer, and their two children, a rare public display of emotion by the Prime Minister. "Every decision I have taken has been about putting the country I love first," Starmer said. He added, quote, "That is why I will resign," end of quote. Starmer's decision marks an astonishing fall for a leader who led his party to a landslide election victory in 2024, riding a wave of popular discontent against 14 years of right-wing conservative rule. But a series of bruising scandals hits Keir Starmer, while many of his own lawmakers blamed him for policy missteps that were deeply unpopular. Calls for Starmer to quit have intensified since May, when, after 2 years in power, he led his party to one of its worst ever performances in local and regional elections, as Nigel Farage's hard right Reform UK made historic gains. Starmer said that he had informed King Charles III of his decision, but that he would remain in the job as caretaker until a new leader is chosen. Starmer's likely successor is Andy Burnham, the popular ex-mayor of Greater Manchester, who secured a return to Parliament last week. Burnham confirmed Monday, shortly after Starmer said he would stand aside, that he would seek to replace the departing leader. Starmer said that nominations to replace him as leader of the Labour Party and thus Prime Minister of Britain will open on the 9th of July, but that he would remain in the job as caretaker until the new leader is chosen. Still in Britain, a same-sex couple has been convicted of sexually abusing, torturing and killing the 13-month-old boy that they had adopted, the BBC reported on Tuesday, in a case that prosecutors described as one of the most shocking child abuse investigations they had ever encountered. Teacher Jamie Varley, age 37, was found guilty of murdering Preston Davey after jurors heard evidence that the toddler endured months of physical and sexual abuse while living with Varley and his partner, John McGowan, age 32. Varley was given a whole life order, which means that he will never be released from prison except in exceptional compassionate circumstances. His partner McGowan was sentenced to 25 years after being convicted of allowing the death of a child, child cruelty and sexual abuse. According to the BBC, Preston was adopted by the couple in April 2023 when he was 9 months old and suffered repeated abuse during the 4 months that he had lived in their home. The BBC reported that the 13-month-old Preston sustained around 40 injuries before his death and was subjected to sexual abuse and prolonged mistreatment. Varley initially told British police that the child had accidentally drowned in a bathtub. However, the report said that a post-mortem examination ruled out drowning and determined that Preston died from acute upper airway obstruction caused by objects inserted into his mouth. Jurors also heard that indecent photographs and videos of the 13-month-old child had been created while he was living with the same-sex couple. Both men were sentenced last Thursday. Finally, in Australia, Joseph McGrail, a professional air conditioner cleaner and honorary town crier, has been recognized as the world's loudest person. A town crier is an official historically employed by a royal court or local government to make public announcements, and before mass literacy and modern media, the town criers acted as the town's primary news source, sharing royal decrees, market rules, and tax increases. McGrail said that he became competitively loud when he was appointed the official town crier of the national capital, Canberra, in 2017. It's an honorary and part-time role established by the local government, which he considers, quote, a bit of fun, end of quote. His town crier name is Lord Joseph. He makes announcements at community events, school fetes and car shows. Guinness World Records last week acknowledged that the 58-year-old Canberra resident recorded the loudest ever shout by an individual. He yelled the word now at 122.4 decibels, that is, in the same noise range of a chainsaw, a jet aircraft taking off, and an ambulance siren at close range. Up next, the latest weather report, supplied by the Met Office in Vieux-Fort at 6 o'clock this morning. The present weather in St. Lucia is fair with showers nearby. The present temperature, 27 degrees Celsius or 81 degrees Fahrenheit. Winds will be blowing from the east near 21 miles per hour or 33 kilometers per hour with occasional gusts. The seas are locally rough with waves and easterly swells 6 to 9 feet or 1.8 to 2.7 meters. Small craft operators and sea bathers should exercise caution due to locally rough seas, brisk winds and reduced visibility. And the weather in St. Lucia for today, fair and breezy, becoming cloudy at times with a few brief showers. Again, the weather in St. Lucia for today, fair and breezy, becoming cloudy at times with a few brief showers. That weather report was supplied by the Met Office in Vieux-Fort at 6 o'clock this morning. And this has been the Rev of St. Lucia News, brought to you with the compliments of Jano Cooperative Credit Union and Rambali's Funeral Parlour.
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1: 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The best of the new. And the classics too. 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
11: 7:28 in St. Lucia. Now let's get into a couple of old school jams. The Bee Gees.

the late Tony Paul's favorite groups, the Bee Gees. So back-to-back old school jams from the Bee Gees, that one called Massachusetts. Remember, on Rebels and Lucia, we play you the old and the new. Ariana Grande, Hate That It Made You Love Me.

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0: 21 minutes moving up to 8 in Britain. Jeremy Clarkson has announced that he has been diagnosed with an aggressive form of cancer. The former Top Gear host revealed that the diagnosis during an episode of The Clarkson Farm, a series that follows his efforts to run a farm in England. "I've got cancer," he told Charlie Ireland and Caleb Cooper, his co-hosts on the show, which airs on Amazon Prime Video. He said, "It's aggressive, but it's really early." Clarkson, age 66, is best known for presenting motoring shows Top Gear and The Grand Tour. In October 2024, Clarkson revealed that he had undergone a serious heart procedure after suffering a sudden deterioration in his health. Amazon Prime Video has not made any formal announcement about whether there will be a sixth series of Clarkson's Farm. Now, X-Men actor Tyler Mane has revealed that he has been diagnosed with breast cancer. Mane, best known for playing Sabretooth in X-Men, as well as in Deadpool and Wolverine, shared his diagnosis in a video on social media. "I have some bad news. I start chemotherapy today," Mane said, adding that the video's caption, "He was diagnosed with breast cancer," calling it super rare. In his post, Mane said he hopes to raise awareness about breast cancer in men. He didn't share further details about his diagnosis or treatment. And singer Bonnie Tyler is still recovering after undergoing surgery in May. The Total Eclipse of the Heart singer's family shared a statement on a website with an update about the 75-year-old's condition after undergoing emergency intestinal surgery in May and being put in a medically induced coma. Bonnie is no longer in a coma but remains very unwell and in intensive care in hospital in Portugal, the family said in a statement. Bonnie Tyler is known for a series of hit songs from the 1980s. Total Eclipse of the Heart topped charts in multiple countries, including the US, the UK, Canada, and Australia, and was nominated for a Grammy in 1984 for Best Female Pop Vocal Performance.
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0: It's now 19 minutes to 8 in St. Lucia. The menu for today at the Thomas O'Bread Place is stewed backs or stewed saltfish or sauteed pig snout, served with ground provisions, lentils and tossed salad. Once again, the menu for today at the Thomas O'Bread Place, you can either have the stewed backs or the stewed saltfish or the sauteed pig snout, and that's served with ground provisions, lentils and tossed salad. And remember to try the wide variety of CMOS beverages, which include blueberry, beet, baba day, coconut, ginger, peanut and peanut punch, and regular flaxseed and chia seed CMOS with milk or without milk.
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Jamelody, these three words. Made popular by Stevie Wonder back in the day. Shaggy. Ain't no sunshine.

0: made popular by Bill Withers. Shaggy doing his version, reggae version of Ain't No Sunshine. 3 minutes moving up to eight.
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0: In Australia, town crier Joseph McGrail has been recognized as the world's loudest person. A town crier is an official historically employed by a royal court or local government to make public announcements. Before mass literacy and modern media, the town criers acted as the town's primary news source, sharing royal decrees, market rules, and tax increases. McGrail said that he became competitively loud when he was appointed the official town crier of the national capital, Canberra, in 2017. It's an honorary and part-time role established by the local government, which he considers, quote, a bit of fun, end of quote. His town crier name is Lord Joseph. He makes announcements at community events, school fetes, and car shows. Guinness World Records last week acknowledged the 58-year-old Canberra resident recorded the loudest ever shout by an individual. He yelled the word now at 122.4 decibels. That is the noise range of a chainsaw, a jet aircraft taking off, and an ambulance siren at close range.
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0: fuchsia, the vibes, the energy. It's all happening at the National Groovy and Power Soca Monarch Semifinals on Friday, June 26th from 6 p.m. at the National Cultural Center. 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

Tralala on Rev Absolution. Edwin alongside Shemi G. Now, more from Shemi G, but this one features Tally Boy and Scrap Money Breakfast.

MEG alongside Tally Boy and Scrat Money. It's called Breakfast. Now here comes Edwin, my friend. It's 8:24 in St. Lucia. Coming up at 9 o'clock this morning, it's going to be the Love Zone until 10. Mass Makers.

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0: 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Lucian Carnival. Nothing sweeter than that.
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0: 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I know it's hard to say, but and the classics too. 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
1: This is the most 13 minutes to 9 in St. Lucia. Now let's get into a couple of old school jams. Here's the first one from the late Neil Sedaka. Breaking up is hard to do.

That's the late Neil Sedaka. By the way, he died in February of 2026 at the age of 86 as a result of heart disease and also kidney failure.

That's the late Leslie Gore. She died at the age of 68 in 2015 as a result of lung cancer. Now it's time for the Country Double. Back-to-back country songs from Heather

0: The most talked about country party Lucians have been waiting for. One night, one venue. Get set as TJ Pucker and Pro Boss Entertainment presents the fourth leg of Love is Complicated, Ladies Night Edition. 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And also our guest DJ, DJ Leroy. 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

0: Hello there, good morning, good afternoon, good night to our listeners and our viewers in St. Lucia and across the globe, especially those of you on Facebook, on YouTube and also on X, checking us out live. Thank you so much for joining us for another Love Zone. Today, Tuesday, the 23rd of June. My name is Andre Paul and the co-host of the show, none other than the lovely Nikki. Nikki, a very, very good morning to you.
1: A very, very good morning to you too, Andre. I hope that all is well with you and your family.
0: Yes.
1: Wonderful to know. How was your Father's Day?
0: It was very nice, yes. Actually. Yeah.
1: I am happy to hear. Yes. Continue being the good father that you are. And
0: I will try.
1: Yes. That's the most you can do. Mm-hmm. All right. Good morning, good afternoon, and good night to all our listeners around the world. I hope that all is well with you and your family. I hope that everybody had a wonderful weekend and that your week is going well thus far. I send everybody healing energy, positive energy, joy, peace, and love in your hearts. Shamak, wherever you are, I hope that you're well. I hope that you come back home in one piece and we miss you here on the show. Yes.
0: Yeah, we certainly do. Yes. So, Shamak, hope all is well with you, wherever you are, whatever it is that you're doing. Looking forward to having you back here early July.
1: Yes, right? Indeed.
0: Okay. Mm-hmm. So, Nikki, how about you? How are things on your side?
1: I'm okay. I'm trying to just go one day at a time, stay in the moment. You know, a lot of times we drift back to the past and we worry about the future, but I am very conscious now of trying to just be in the moment. That is so important because that's all we really have, the moment, the here, the now.
0: So what about planning? I mean, so you don't plan for stuff?
1: Not really. Funny, I hardly ever. I mean, house chores, you know, little things like that, I guess. But then to say plan, I don't. No.
0: Okay.
1: No.
0: Hey, that's a topic for maybe sometime in the future. Yeah, as a couple, you know, do we
1: yes,
0: plan?
1: How logical or realistic is it for, you know, like couples to plan?
0: Yeah, for the future.
1: Yes, for the future.
0: Alrighty, so let's get into today's topic, Nikki.
1: Yes, yet another very important and interesting topic.
0: So definitely.
1: To be honest,
0: it goes like this: is your significant other obligated to financially support your underage children from a previous relationship? Is your significant other obligated to financially support your underage children from a previous relationship? Now, as we know for now, until things change, it's always more about the money than about emotional support. I mean, we know emotional support is important, but we mostly hear about financial support. The ladies make a big, big, big fuss with that. And that's understandable because, you know, you need to pay the bills, right?
1: And we're materialistic.
0: Exactly.
1: You can't run away from that.
0: So. Exactly. So when we talk about, to support financially, it's true. We know that there's emotional support, but that's, you know, for another show. Mm-hmm. So again, is your significant other obligated to financially support your underage children from a previous relationship? And by the way, folks, that goes both ways, huh?
1: Yes.
0: Yeah, you have females who are in relationships with guys with children from a previous relationship. Mm-hmm. And sometimes you have those females assisting financially.
1: Yes,
0: so that does happen.
1: Yes, but I think it's more where the men do it, but females do it as well.
0: So yes, we didn't want to
1: exactly leave that out.
0: Yes. Okay, now before we proceed, I want to give you a little story. Before we get into the research, what the research shows.
1: Because you like stories.
0: I love stories.
1: Yes.
0: I love a good story. And here's a good one. Here's a good one.
1: Uh-huh.
0: Okay, there's a lady. Okay, she has two children. And she has a boyfriend. And she has a child with the boyfriend. So she has three children. Okay? Mm-hmm. So she has two from a previous relationship. Uh-huh.
1: And
0: she has
1: one with the current
0: boyfriend. All right? So she's home and she's waiting for the boyfriend to bring some food, for his child. Okay? So he comes up, drives, gets out of the vehicle. And he comes to the doorstep. He, you know, rings the doorbell. She comes out. And he brought food for his child. He didn't bring any for the other two.
1: Oh.
0: And she was upset. She was really, really upset. And I mean, she let him have it, a good tongue lashing. And he said to her, well, I only have one child with you. I don't have three. Right? So that's my choice. I'm choosing to bring, you know, the food for the child that I have with you. And I'm not obligated to check for your other two children. Okay? So, before we proceed, what's your take on that?
1: And that happened for real?
0: Yes, actually, I had the video.
1: Okay,
0: yeah.
1: Well,
0: what's your take on that one?
1: My take on that is...
0: So, first, I want you to comment on the lady's situation, her response, and as well the guy's actions.
1: Honestly?
0: And I hope our listeners and viewers, if you're going to be chiming in a little later, I want to get your take on that as well. Okay, the numbers again, 572-9710, 572-9710, or you can WhatsApp 287-0971. WhatsApp is 287-0971. I hope you can call as soon as possible, because this is a big one,
1: yes.
0: A real big one.
1: Yep.
0: Okay, so the fixed line, 572-9710, or WhatsApp 287-0971. Is your significant other obligated to financially support your underage children from a previous relationship? All right, so let's go. What's your take on this one?
1: Okay.
0: Should I repeat the story?
1: No.
0: Okay.
1: I think that the lady was out of place to actually give the man a tongue lashing, because mm-hmm. in truth and in fact, these are not his children, okay? It was a bit calloused of him to actually ensure that he just brought food for one child. That's hard. Mm-hmm. But I understand where he's coming from. Because, you see, the thing is that, and this goes for parents who especially, you know, are alive, okay, like men and women who are alive, and then, you know, like they've broken up and then gone to another relationship, and somebody else has to literally, you know, like take the responsibility of the child or children. I think people need to play their role, okay? Even if you've broken up, you need to, you know, you need to take responsibility for, you know, the child or children that are yours.
0: Mm-hmm.
1: It is in no way, all right, obligatory for somebody to take care of a child or children who do not belong to them, like biologically. That is something that somebody...
0: Even if you're dating the person.
1: Even if you're dating them. That's just my personal take. Now, on countless occasions, I have heard women especially say, he's with me. I have a child or I have children. He has to take care of me and my child and my children. This is crazy.
0: In fact, you know what we say? When we meet a lady with children, because we're talking about the men, okay?
1: Yeah.
0: When we meet a lady who has children from a previous relationship or relationships, we have to accept the whole package. It's an entire package.
1: I've heard that.
0: Yes, we've heard that. Okay,
1: yes.
0: It's an entire package. So if you're not prepared to take on the entire package, don't go into the relationship.
1: Well, we need to really accentuate and really on that. Bless you.
0: Sorry.
1: 10 times,
0: sorry.
1: Yes. But you see, the thing is, and I was going to bring that up, but you beat me to it. I believe if a man or a woman is not prepared to at least assist in some way financially, leave that alone, because it will bring problems. And the person on the receiving end will think, well, he doesn't love me, because if he's not willing to, you know, provide for my children, then he must not love me. He just wants my body.
0: Is that misplaced? Is that misplaced?
1: I believe so. Honestly, because at the end of the day, people need to realize that, you know, you're just not obligated to do that. It's something that you do willingly, not mm-hmm. forcefully. Especially, like I said, mm-hmm. if the children's parent is still alive, like the father or the mother. So mm-hmm. what you're doing, you're taking responsibility from that person and dump onto somebody else. No,
0: so what if
1: that?
0: So what if the biological father, right, or mother, is just the deadbeat dad, the deadbeat mother, that sort of thing. They're not involved in the child's life. They're not assisting. And you know that. You know the family's going through a rough time and you're dating this lady.
1: Well, you need to rethink that. And I'm telling you, these, because there was a time when I wanted to talk to you about whether or not we should have a topic. You know, like, should a man or a woman get with somebody who already has a child or children? Because it comes with a lot, you know. And when you don't do certain things, it's like it turns around full circle on you. Like, you're not compassionate, you're unempathetic, you don't have any sympathy. But I feel where you're going and where you're coming from regarding, you know, like if the other parent is deadbeat and whatever, or mm-hmm. the family is going through a rough time. That needs to be factored into the equation. But that is where, in the dating process, people need to ask themselves very seriously whether or not they're willing to take on that responsibility, which they're not obligated to. But to me, if you are going to date a woman or a man that already has a child or children, just expect that the person will expect you to assist financially, whether or not, you know. So this is a very serious thing.
0: Okay.
1: You know?
0: We have two calls. Let's go to the first one on the WhatsApp platform. Thanks for calling. Good morning.
2: Good morning.
0: Good morning.
1: Good morning.
0: Hello?
2: Good morning.
0: Hello?
2: Good morning.
0: Yes, good morning.
1: Hi.
2: Good morning, morning. I'm
0: good. Yes, sir. Go ahead.
2: Can you hear me?
0: I can hear you.
2: All right. That situation is fine. Because who knows, the next two children, the father, when he brings groceries, or even if he gave money to the mother will not exclude that one side and take care of just those groceries on the other side.
0: Okay, sorry, you're not really audible. Sorry. Please try calling back because we can barely understand what you're saying.
1: Yes.
0: Okay, so please try calling back. Let's go to the fixed line. Good morning. Hello?
1: Oh, no.
0: Okay, the person hung up. Sorry about that. Okay, let me just get the numbers again. The fixed line is 572-9710. 572-9710. Or you can call the WhatsApp platform at 287-0971. WhatsApp is 287-0971. What is your take on our topic today? Is your significant other obligated to financially support your underage children from a previous relationship? Again, is your significant other obligated to financially support your underage children from a previous relationship? Okay, we have somebody else on the WhatsApp platform. Good morning.
3: Hey, good morning, Andre. Good morning, Nick.
1: Good morning.
0: Hey, Mr.
1: Sir.
0: Sylvester. How are you, sir?
3: I'm okay, fine. Thank you.
0: Good.
3: Yeah. Hey, thanks for accepting my call, yeah?
0: You're welcome.
3: And Nick.
1: Yes.
3: Yeah. You see, the story you gave, Andre, if this woman was related to me or whatever, I would make her leave that man, you know.
1: You would make her leave the man? How would you do that?
3: She
1: wanted to. You couldn't make her leave.
3: I would influence her
1: to leave.
3: Encourage her to leave.
0: Yes.
3: Yep. Yeah. Now, with me, Andre, I've been in that situation. Andre, once I meet you, we fall in love. You have one child, two children, Andre. And then I have with you. Andre, I take care of them equally. Equally, Andre. The only thing I don't want, you see, like the children father, I don't want them to come to my house and bring money, you know, for the children, you know.
1: Why on earth? Why not?
3: No.
1: But that's his responsibility.
3: That's right. To come where I'm living with his ex-children mother or whatever. No, and I won't support that one. I will not support that.
0: So how is he supposed to get the money to the children?
3: Andre, there are ways he can get the mother, his children mother.
1: Such as?
3: To either call her by the road.
0: Somewhere.
3: But to come in the house, Andre, to come in the house and say you bring money for your children. No. If the children are big enough, the children can come and go for the money. Okay. But for him to bring the money in where his children mother and I dwell in, Andre, I don't support that one bit. I don't support that.
1: All right.
3: But going back to the topic, I believe we have to, Andre. We have to. If you figure
1: that
3: you will not
1: be obligated to do that?
3: Yes. Yes. 100%.
1: Why? Why?
3: Yeah. Because let me tell you, in the first place, I met you. I know, I'm aware you have two children or one child. I'm aware of that. And we decide to have a relationship like we're living together in the same house. I have a right to do that. Obligated.
1: You have a choice.
3: Yeah.
1: You have a choice to do it or not.
3: No. Well, the choice I have, Nikki, if I don't do that, I mean, what love? How would I look at the mother?
1: The biological and this child parents children are
3: mother? Obligated. How can I look? Because that's why, Andrea Nick, I, Joseph Sylvester, I have been there before. That if I'm in love with you, you come in starting a relationship together, one of the things I will tell you, please do not take your child father to court, in any court. I will take care of it. You see that family court, you have to go and put money there. No, I will not.
1: If I could go back, I'd look for a man like you, It's too late for that now, but...
3: I'm not supporting that at all. We're living together. You have two free children. I met you, fall in love. I will not support you taking your children father to court.
0: And why would you advise the lady in that situation to leave the guy? Why would you advise her to leave?
3: Andre, with he bringing food for his child alone.
0: Mm-hmm.
3: I mean, the other two children, they're Andre seeing that. Even if they see that, Andre, one day they'll know that, they'll be aware of that the brother, the father only bringing stuff for him alone and not for them, Andre. And yeah, when they really understand that and get to know Andre, they might almost raise the same way to figure if they have children, if they are in a relationship, they can do the same thing.
0: Mm-hmm. Powerful point. Very, very powerful. Okay. Thank you, Mr. Sylvester, as always. Okay. Thank you for your contribution. Okay. Let's go back to the fixed line. Good morning.
2: Good morning to you,
0: Mr. Paul. Good morning to you, sir.
2: And good morning to you.
0: Okay, can you just pick up just a little bit, please?
2: Yes, I was saying the money is not obligated to take care of the next two children.
0: Mm-hmm.
2: But think of when the father of the next two children goes to the money, isn't she making a call as the child of the parents? I don't think she'll exclude that child and take care of the next two children. So I think he was kind of careless for making such a statement. If it was me, I'll just...
0: Okay. We're still having some issues understanding what you're saying. I'm so sorry about that, my friend. So sorry. Okay, I don't know what the problem is.
1: And I think he's making a valid point.
0: Yes, he is.
1: He is across very
0: clearly,
1: audibly. You know.
0: Mm-hmm. All right. So he'll have to buy another phone.
1: Yeah. I mean, what I gathered from what he was saying is, he doesn't think that the man is obligated to, but then he was a bit callous, you know, like in just saying that, you know, he has only one child mm-hmm. with the woman, you know. That's that part I got. And I agree. But in all fairness, I don't think, like I said, that anyone is obligated. You do it out of the goodness of your heart and you tell yourself, well, okay, this lady or this man I have decided to get with, and so I will try my best to assist financially. But nobody is obligated to do that, and I will stand firm on that.
0: Mm-hmm. And you know, when I think of the scenario, you have the three children in the house. Mm-hmm. You have a stepfather come into the house, and maybe the kids are just as hungry.
1: Yeah.
0: And to see this guy coming into that house there and bringing food for one child—that is. That is heart-wrenching.
1: Well, to me, again, that's where people need... And he knows himself. And I'm sure that he knew that part about him. So why get with a woman who has two children that don't belong to you and put the person through that, you know? So in the dating process, I think that we allow emotions and all that to run ahead of us, and then we don't even think about these things. So that is where people need to sit down and contemplate. Am I willing or able, or do I even care to financially support, you know, like somebody else's children? Some people will tell you, no, they're not going to do that because they didn't put the children on earth. Others will tell you, no, I will do it because I love the person. So it differs, you know.
0: As I said, this is heart-wrenching.
1: Yeah,
0: heart-wrenching. I wouldn't like to be a child in that situation, seeing the father come in there. I mean, Mr. Sylvester made a point there. That's, then you perpetuate that kind of behavior and so on.
1: That's okay,
0: a powerful, oh my gosh.
1: Yeah.
0: As I said, it's heart-wrenching.
1: Yeah.
0: But we'll get to your point in a while. Let's take another call. Okay. Good morning. Thanks for calling.
4: Guten Morgen. Bonjour.
1: Bonjour, monsieur. Ça va?
4: C'est bon?
1: Bien, merci.
0: Oh, boy. Anthony, bon. you've met your match.
1: No, don't say that.
4: You think so?
1: Petit français, c'est pas tellement.
4: Moi aussi, c'est un peu.
1: Un peu.
0: Well, Patrick Dimon speaking there.
1: Well, whatever. Broken French.
0: Broken French.
4: Merci beaucoup.
1: Anthony, what up,
4: merci
1: man?
4: Beaucoup.
1: You good?
4: I'm very, very good. Thank you for asking.
1: Wonderful.
4: I'm brilliant.
1: All right, that's good to know.
4: And even better than most.
1: Wonderful to know. Keep it that way, my bro.
0: Yep.
4: Yes, so Radio Nation, Rev Up family, a pleasant good morning. Yep. Very, very interesting. I don't think any other subject would have been more interesting than this one, because I think it have happened to most of us, if not all of us.
0: Definitely.
4: So this is why you find a lot of people chime in, and giving their personal experience, also their personal views. Okay? Now, even before I go there, could you imagine, Nikki, Andre, and listeners, that you, imagine, I'm even laughing before I speak about it. Mm-hmm. You actually dating a woman, or you meet a woman and she has 3 children, and she's telling you, you know, if you're not willing, you know, to take care of these 3 children, you know, just be a Johnny Walker, just keep on walking. So,
0: would she be right?
4: No, I'll go there. No, of course not, because you can impose your children on the person.
1: Exactly.
0: What about the saying that we have to accept the total package?
1: No.
4: Hold on, I'm going there.
0: All right.
4: Could you imagine she actually thinks that way? What you could do, because remember, you had a previous relationship and probably you was given on a platter to the man. So you have your virginity, you have everything, and guess what? You end up with 3 children and then you'll break up. So you already see, okay, the damage I've already done, you know, and then what you could do to try and salvage things is like, okay, you meet somebody, you speak to them, let them listen. This is not your biological children, as you know, but I don't mind somebody. If you don't mind, it's up to you. I'm not imposing it on you. Guess what? These children are not yours, but guess what? If you like to, you know, if you coming in into the relationship, well, I would like to have a father figure, kind of, because it's 3 boys, you know, and guess what? It will be better for me. So, whilst I explain to you, you think about it, and then we decide to go down the road. But you cannot say, oh, listen, like, if you don't marry me, you cannot get this, like, you can't get me, and then you have to be feeding these children. No, it's not supposed to be this way.
1: A form of entitlement, you know.
4: Good. So you bring it on the table, and if the person think about it and thinks to go down the road with you, that's okay. But in most cases, you ate every day. Oh, like that tree, that's a Creole. Yes. Part of it. Nah. It's not the right thing. But guess what, Andre? And the listeners, as Nikki gave a point, and the listeners call and chime in, let me tell you something. All of you all are correct. But, would the animal do the same thing? No. Would the animal do the same thing? No. Okay?
0: It's an animal. What do you mean?
4: Okay, the animals, would it behave like that? Good. They would not, and we have understanding. So we should see at least the child, you know, because if you bring something home, it's just like, for instance, you bring Nairobi somewhere and then you leave the children home, and how the children will feel, you know, you don't like them. Like, where this guy come from? I mean, you know, she's getting all the, and then behind doors, they will be hating and dislike Nairobi. Mm-hmm. So at the end of the day, you don't practice these things as much as Nikki said. And you're so right. The man haven't done nothing wrong in feeding what is his. Get that right.
0: Mm-hmm.
4: He haven't done nothing wrong. Okay, if all men, Nikki, hey. I even support what you said. If all men feed what is theirs, we will not get that situation.
1: You understand? Yes.
4: Period.
1: There we go.
4: Period. Okay?
1: Yeah.
4: So at the end of it, I will not do it, Andre, because I've raised other people's children.
0: Mm-hmm.
4: But right now, Andre, if anything happened to my better half and I am not going to raise nobody's child anymore. I've done that before. I'm not going there. So, partner.
0: So why wouldn't you want to do it again?
4: But I've done it already.
0: I hear you.
4: I raise people's children already.
0: Right. But it sounds
4: this is
0: like
4: not at my age. I don't want to go down that road. Okay. You see the funny part of it. You want to do it my age. I don't want to go through it again. So people, we have to be very sensitive. You get friendly to a woman. You knew she had 3. It's not your biological child or children, rather. But again, the best thing you could do, bring the bacon home for everybody. Because you were agreed, but, as I said, there's a big but. At the end of the day, it is not your job to do it. You're not obligated to do it, but it is the right thing to do, people.
1: Wonderfully
4: said,
1: my friend.
4: It is the right thing to do, okay?
0: Okay.
4: Have a nice day.
0: Thank you very much. Let's take another call. Thanks for holding. Good morning.
5: Good morning, Andre, and good morning, Nikki.
1: Good morning to you. Thanks good morning. For calling.
5: Nikki, today you really sound like a man.
1: Well, I think I'm one, you know.
5: Okay, and I believe that if I am with a man, especially when he saw me the first time, he saw my child with me, he's obligated, if he wants me to be he wants to be with me, whether my child's father is in his life or not, he's obligated to be responsible for my child.
1: Wow.
5: And yes, and if you don't, why would you want to be with me? You with me, but the child is not part of me. My child is part of me and will always be me, because when you leave, it will be my child, okay, or my children. You do not want to take care of another man's child, find a woman who is childless.
1: That's
5: and start
1: true.
5: A family.
1: Mm-hmm. And, very well said
5: and
1: there.
5: I hope you never leave her for another man to have to take care of your child.
1: Wonderfully said, you know.
5: So,
1: yes.
5: Today, I don't want to use the word disappointed, but I'm really disappointed in you, Nikki, as a woman.
1: That's okay. I have thick skin. I'm good with that. I respect your opinion.
6: Okay.
1: Thank you so much for calling.
5: I still love you.
1: Oh, I love you more, you know. I love you more. Yes.
5: But no. And Andre, the scenario you gave there about bringing the food.
6: Right.
5: Sorry to say that, but I would throw the food at him.
6: That's exactly what she did in the video. Yeah, that's exactly what she did. Yes. Yes.
5: Okay, well, she's a woman after my very own heart.
1: Well, I must be a man for true then.
5: Yeah, exactly. You can't bring, as a matter of fact, you should find out what my children want even before your child. Okay?
6: Mm-hmm.
5: Because you bring in food into the house, you probably know what your child wants already. Call me and say, what about the other kids? What are you getting them? And let me say, that's okay. Don't get them anything. But why to bring one plate of food? Anyways,
6: yes.
5: I'll continue.
6: Thank you.
1: Thank you.
6: Bye-bye. Yes. Bye-bye. Yes, yes. It's heart-wrenching.
1: It is. I
6: mean,
1: can't
6: watching the video, I mean, I like, oh my gosh. I mean, how could somebody do something like that? But the topic is,
1: is
6: that person
1: obligated?
6: Let's take another call. Let's take another call.
1: Yes.
6: Thanks for holding. Good morning.
7: Good morning, Mr. Paul. Good morning, Nikki. Good morning, St. Lucia. Good morning, Reverend.
1: Good morning,
6: Frank. Good
1: to you, sir.
6: Morning, Mr. Sonson.
7: Yeah, yesterday I missed up the show.
6: Yeah, well, yesterday actually we were off the air. We were off the air yesterday.
7: You know.
6: Yeah, it's affected us as well.
1: Wow.
7: Yeah, flow us a lot of money, you know, because we'll miss a lot. Yeah, I miss my program. I miss everything.
6: Yes,
7: flow the whole of St. Lucia. So, yes, Mr. Paul, let me dot top.
6: Somehow, yeah. I doubt it, Mr. Sonson. I doubt it very much.
7: Yeah. Yeah, that makes the whole of St. Lucia and people listening to program in St. Lucia sick. Because we couldn't have nothing on a Monday again. Yeah.
6: Yes, sir. Okay, Mr. Sonson.
7: So you owe us. Yeah, so, Mr. Paul, I hear Mr. Sylvester on what he's saying. Like they say, they have their saying, Now, you see, like the thing, like you say, if like they have other kids and you have your children in that house and you only bring it for your kids alone, this is totally not fair.
6: It's heartless.
7: That's not good enough.
6: It's heartless.
7: Because, yeah, because I used to have my daughter at somebody's house. And when I was saying ding dong, Mr. Paul, I wasn't saying for my daughter alone. I buying clothes, I buying for all everyone in the house.
6: Mm-hmm.
7: When I saying groceries, I will not tell my daughter, oh, you are the only one to eat it. I saying groceries dong, everybody, whoever that to be, have to eat it, will eat it. It's not like only for my daughter. No, because she mingle with other kids. She are mingle with other kids. They are sharing whatever they have with her.
6: Mm-hmm.
7: So when she have... She has to share when she don't have the lady or the kids have to share with her too. So if a man doing that, the man will be selfish and that greediness, and that's not fair enough. Yeah, that's not fair enough. You have to look up for other kids that's in the house because they are siblings as well.
6: It's heartless.
7: Yeah.
6: I mean, I could describe that behavior. It's heartless.
1: What I want to say
6: terrible.
1: Is...
6: Thank you very much,
1: calling.
6: Mr. Sonson. Okay.
1: What bye-bye. I want to say... Take.
6: Okay, bye-bye. Yeah.
1: Were there signs that exhibited this sort of greediness in this man? Because why would I have two children, okay, from a previous relationship and get with a man, okay, who has that kind of character and make a child with him? You understand? Like, you see what I'm talking about? Red flags and
6: well,
1: all these
6: don't
1: things?
6: Forget, we have sayings like you have to live with somebody to really get to know
1: well,
6: them.
1: That too.
6: That as well. People
1: that
6: saying
1: too.
6: You can be with somebody, you still don't know them.
1: That too.
6: You hear all those things. So,
1: yeah.
6: So we don't know if all that comes into play.
1: Yes.
6: We have two callers. Let's go. Good morning.
1: Wow.
6: Good morning.
8: Good morning, Andre. Good morning, Nikki.
1: Good morning to you. Thanks for calling.
8: Nikki, congratulations on your response based on the scenario that Andrew Paul gave. I love you for that, man. Yes. Andre, don't take it personal.
6: No, that's fine. That's fine. No problem. Yes.
8: Because, Andre, I'll be honest with you. I mean, I'm a young guy at this with you, and like I think I've said in previous calls that I have two other brothers, and myself, we don't have children. I'll give you a quick scenario. I remember when I was younger, I met this girl at work, and she liked me. Apparently, she had a kid, and, you know, I used to spend time with her. She had a daughter. And, you know, with everything else, I started catching feelings for her, and I brought her by my mother. My mother smiled with her. My mother was like, hey, nice. You know, met her. Very pleasant to the young woman. After she left, and I was with my mother, the next day, my mother told me, son, do not get friendly to a woman with children. Do not, under any circumstance. If you want to have a child, have a brand new, if you want to put it like that, a brand new child with somebody. Do not. Yes. And that resonated with me, and she's right, because even my short stint with her in a relationship, the boyfriend was already becoming problematic.
6: Mm-hmm.
8: Now, I'll be honest with you, Nikki, that's where you may hit me. By the time a woman reaches 40, and we all know that, you go on social media, you can look it up, the value of a woman worldwide goes down. And to excel, that's the bigger situation. You have children.
6: Hold on, partner. Sorry.
1: The value of a woman goes down?
6: What does that mean? The value of a woman goes down?
8: A woman physically... I don't want to say like that. Vicky, it's true.
1: Most men go for younger women. I'm so valuable, you will never believe. Hello?
8: I expected a response from you.
1: Hello?
8: And I get I'm not saying you're not attractive. I'm not saying you're I am just saying the worldwide view, because I see it all the time, and I could share the sentiment. I've been honest with you. It is true, Nikki, you know that. I mean, the typical guy, if he has a Nikki that's 50 and a Nikki that's 40, you go for the Nikki that's 40. Yes or no?
1: It depends on the guy, my dear. It depends on what he's looking for. The same person.
8: 50, because you all tend to come with baggage. You all tend to come with so much.
6: Like two children.
8: Yes, exactly. And the two complicated situations, you have children. So I heard your previous callers, like any other woman who has a child, would defend it and say, well, when you meet me, you meet my child.
1: Mm-hmm.
8: But in the scenario that Andrew gave, I know Andrew is more of the diplomatic guy. He will see exactly what it is. But for me, if I am friendly to a girl, which I would never get friendly to in the first place, if any child for that matter, if I get friendly to any female, right, and I put myself in that situation, and maybe sometimes subconscious to the guy that's brought the food, not thinking about the other two children. What about the two children's previous father? They should be in the life of the
1: person.
8: Exactly.
6: Yeah, so yeah, but should, I mean, is a probability. So with most cases, I shouldn't say most cases, but in many cases, you have what you call a single parent home, single mom, right?
8: Right.
6: Yeah. So don't forget that.
8: But Andrew, listen to me. What if, okay, I know that scenario, it sounds like his younger children that the woman has. But what if he's not, the children are not close to him? They have so many scenarios.

0: into the situation where he's with the children, he's trying to discipline the children, and the first thing she says, that's not your children, let the father discipline the children.
1: I saw yeah.
2: Well, that's yes. That's if the father is in their life. That's a different thing. Yeah? Okay.
0: But Andrea, let me ask you an honest question. You may not necessarily answer. But why not? Andrea, let us put it like that. With all the beautiful ladies we have in St. Lucia, all red skin, light skin, short, tall, fat, white, whatever. You're going to tell me, you're going to just look at a woman with... Now, Mickey, don't get upset.
1: No, I have thick skin, I tell you all, Okay.
0: And you're going to look at... You're going to look at a woman who previously had a child who just up in that situation, adding to the financial complexities as hard as things are already, when you could just meet a woman and this is a child you really want. Have a child with a woman, you know that's your child. If it don't work out, it don't work out. But to consciously put yourself there, you cannot tell me that woman stands up so much. You're going to put yourself in that situation. Andrea, you have to agree with me. Now, I know you're going to have callers that are going to say, what do I know? I don't have children. Blah, blah, blah. But at the end of the day, Andrea, we have so many women. We have much more women to men. So why, as a conscious man, right, working man, put myself in that situation, knowing the complexities I'll come with it? Sometimes I'll be, now, Andrea, you see the food scenario? I agree. I mean, you bring in food, you kind of, even if it's just one plate, you say, you know, share it between them. You may say that. But sometimes a man as a father, his mind is on his children. You understand? Sometimes it's not deliberate. Sometimes it's not close to the children. But that is my 2 cents on the scenario. You understand? But Vicky, I agree with what you said. I love what you said. But for me, I would just, I mean, I'm not old. I'm just hit my 40s, but I'll not get friendly to somebody my age.
1: And you know what?
2: You pass.
0: Younger.
1: I commend you. Let me tell you why. Because you have made a conscious decision, knowing what you know, not to get involved with a woman who already has children or a child. I really commend you there. And that's the point I was trying to make. You need to know yourself well enough to figure out...
2: Okay, partner. Thank you.
1: If you even want to take that on. You know what I mean?
2: Okay, let's take another call.
1: Sure.
2: All right. Good morning. Thanks for calling. Thanks for holding.
3: Andrew Paul, good morning. I'm Nikki.
1: Good morning to you, sir.
2: How are you?
3: I'm all right. There's nothing I like more than those topics.
2: Oh, lovely.
1: Why?
3: These are my favorite topics, I can tell you.
1: Why?
3: Because, you know, everything comes with age.
1: Okay, that's true. Well, it's supposed to.
3: age and experience.
1: Yes.
3: Okay, I have been involved with 3 different women who are children.
1: Okay.
2: Mm-hmm.
3: And if at any time the father for those children have decided they want to come in the house where me and those women were living to bring food for them, I wouldn't have a problem with that. I would make it my duty to be that man's good friend.
1: Whoa. Now that's maturity. I really like that. But
3: yeah, but I'm telling you, that's why I told you everything comes with age.
1: Yes. But do you think that, you know, you are obligated to actually financially support underage children of your significant other from a previous relationship? Do you think you're obligated to do that? Or is it something of, you know, like your conscience? What do you think?
3: It is an obligation to take care of the children that's not yours. It's your fault. It's your fault to go and get involved with a woman.
1: Lord. Okay. Respected, yes.
3: Now, I heard a man said he will not allow the man to bring, the children's father to bring anything, food or whatever, to his house where he and the woman live in. This is, you know, that's childish.
1: I agree.
3: Let me tell you, no man cannot prevent a woman from doing whatever she wants to do.
1: Point.
3: No woman cannot prevent a man from doing whatever he wants to do. You will tell the man, don't come to the house where I am living with your child's mother. And the woman will go out there and be with the man. That's your mom.
1: That's exactly what I thought, but I just didn't say anything. It's the ego, That's what it is.
3: That's a man you don't want to come to your home. Why are you living with a man's child mother?
1: Yeah.
3: the woman will go and be with that man and he won't even know.

0: that's a point to consider. It happens all the time.
1: So that's why I tell you, everything comes with age and experience.
0: Yeah.
1: A man have to be man enough to face whatever, because it's you who want to be the woman. So whatever you find, deal with it.
0: And not just that, I mean, he ought to know well enough that the children's father will, you know, some of them, they still want to bring money. So you know that she has an ex. If you can't deal with the ex, then just don't put yourself there. That's all. You know, he comes to the house, he drops off the money and he goes. You know, that's all.
1: I mean, I will be so stupid. The man wants to bring money for his children.
0: Ease the stress of finances,
1: yes. I will tell
0: him, no. I love maturity. But honestly, yes.
1: No, I'm not that stupid.
0: Yep.
1: Yeah, that's my... Mm.
0: Okay. Thank you for calling us always.
2: Thank you so much. Thank you.
0: But Andre, I just wanted to say something.
2: Okay? Sure.
0: So, I mean, as the audience may know, I have two children, right?
2: Mm-hmm.
0: And one thing I always said is there's no way I am going to feel comfortable knowing that my children's fathers are alive and, you know, for it to be some other man to come and pick up the slack. I was very, very sensitive regarding that. And so it never happened, okay? I was never with anybody who, quote unquote, took on the role, you know, financially supporting my two children. No.
2: What about the biological father?
0: That's up to them. They never really played a role, but I would not force it on anybody. You understand? I'm very sensitive by that.
2: Let me ask you then.
0: Uh-huh.
2: Let me ask you. Okay. So your child's or your children's father...
0: Fathers,
2: yes, are not playing their role, not involved in their life and so on. And I come into your life. Me, Andre Paul, I come into your life.
0: Wow. Uh-huh. Right?
2: And I'm there. Mm-hmm. I'm there. I'm enjoying you and, you know, all the benefits that come from, you know, being with you, right? And I don't check for your children. In fact, I don't even develop a relationship with them. How do you feel about that?
0: It never bothered me. Honestly, I'm telling you the
2: truth. I'm not telling you what happened.
0: How
2: I'm asking
0: would
2: you. I'm
0: feel
2: asking
0: about
2: you.
0: It?
2: I said, me, if I come into your life, okay, and I don't take on those kids, I have no time for them. In fact, let me tell you something. You know what I saw a guy do one time?
0: No.
2: And imagine, back in the day, I was not even so sensitive when it comes to righteousness and justice and so on, but I just knew that was just wrong. There's a particular guy who used to come by a friend of mine, a female friend of mine. That was my friend. And he would come there to take the mother to the beach. And he wouldn't take the children. They're not supposed to come. That's their time, okay, for him to take her to the beach, but not the children. I saw that myself. And I said to the mother, listen, how could you allow something like that? I mean, this guy coming to your house... And as I said, I was not even as sensitive as I am right now to those kinds of things. But I just knew there was something wrong with that. You just come there, pick her, and she'd go with him. She'd just go with him and leave the children there.
0: So
2: let me ask you, if I come into your life and I have that kind of relationship with you, I come there, I pick you up, let's go to the beach. I come there, let's go to Jeunequeol, for example. You have your two children there. I'm not involved in their life, period. It doesn't matter. You're telling me. When I say it, I'm talking about the children. They're just not important to me. I don't even talk to them, as a matter of fact, but I talk to you. So you're telling me you'd be cool with that?
0: I have said what I said.
2: No, I say if
0: Andre,
2: it's me. Ask
0: Andre,
2: if it's me.
0: Listen,
2: tell me, how would you feel if I did that to you?
0: Because of the mentality I have developed, it wouldn't move me because their fathers don't care.
2: But you're a changed woman now. You tell me you've changed. You've worked. Right, exactly.
0: So I'm telling you,
2: I'm in your life.
0: Okay, you want the truth?
2: Yes, I want the truth.
0: I would feel like crap, let me tell you why. Because you are too mature to be like that. Okay?
2: Thank you very much.
0: Good.
2: So let's leave that there.
0: Yes.
2: So let's get now to what the research shows. The research actually agrees with you.
0: Yeah.
2: Yeah. The research is very, very, very clear. Even by St. Lucia's laws, our standards, the only time an adoptive or stepfather is obligated to care for his lady's children,
0: mm-hmm.
2: is if he legally adopts those children.
0: That's the thing.
2: Because when you think about it, ladies, and I know the lady called earlier about you, and you, and she was a little ticked off by you.
0: Yeah, that's good.
2: If you really look at it, there's no woman who can take a stepfather
0: to court.
2: It just doesn't happen.
0: No.
2: They only take the biological father because that's the only person that is obligated.
0: Exactly.
2: So under the laws, in fact, I dug even further. Let me see what the Bible says about it. The Bible does not even talk about that.
0: Guess what? No law has to tell me that.
2: So you're not even morally obligated to take on that role.
0: And let me tell you, you know, somebody said something. One of the callers made a very important point. They said that it is men who actually place their children in these very situations where, you know, all of this comes about.
2: Mm-hmm.
0: If men would take responsibility for their biological children, all of that would not even come about. I think Anthony was the one who said that. And I agree. You can't
2: We live in an imperfect world.
0: Unfortunately.
2: Yeah, we live in a very imperfect world.
0: We can break the cycle. I'm convinced that we can break the cycle. We're just not trying hard enough to break the cycle. And I think that is where education and, you know, knowledge comes in, where we try to just get that out and do something new, right?
2: I hear you.
0: Yeah.
2: I hear you, but that's a lofty goal.
0: But it must happen because people are suffering.
2: It is impossible for that to happen.
0: Don't say that.
2: Yes, it is impossible. You know that's equivalent. Hold on. You know that's equivalent to you saying that we can prevent crime.
0: Oh yeah, we can.
2: You cannot prevent it. There's always going to be crime. Mm-hmm. You can't get away from that.
0: Really?
2: There's always going to be a delinquent father, delinquent mother. C'est la vie, c'est qu'on aille until Jesus Christ comes.
0: Now, I don't want to believe that.
2: Okay, fine. That's no problem.
0: Yes.
2: However, there's a big however there when it comes to this particular matter.
0: Uh-huh.
2: All right? That is why, because of the way things are set up, unfortunately, that is why, before we enter any kind of relationship, one of the things, the qualities we should be looking for in a potential mate is this quality called being compassionate.
0: Yes.
2: You have to be with somebody, right? Maybe the person may have other flaws. I'm not saying no. But you see that one? It's one thing to feel sorry, right, for your situation that the children's father is not checking for them. It's another thing to feel empathy. You know, you empathize with the person, you know, you empathize with them. That's a beautiful thing, right? Also, it's another thing if you feel what's the other word again? Sympathy.
0: Yeah.
2: Accept my sympathies. Mm. Accept what do people normally say. Accept my whatever they usually say.
0: Condolences.
2: That's a cool thing, right? But these are just words. The thing about compassion is action.
0: Definitely.
2: Okay? Compassion is action. So you need somebody who can show compassion, because I'm telling you, I'm not trying to boast myself or anything. For me to have a girlfriend who I already knew she had one or two children or whatever, or three or whatever the case may be. And for me to go into that environment and to have the guts, I won't say the heart, to have the guts to walk into that house there and bring stuff for my child only. I mean, my God, man, to me, I'm like, I'd have to be like like an Adolf Hitler. I have no feelings.
0: A sociopath.
2: Yeah. I'm a psychopath. For me to come there. In fact, to take it a step further, I come there to pick up my child, to take my child to the beach. I leave the others there. I couldn't do those things. I couldn't do that. Right? So this is what I'm talking about in terms of the kind of men and the kind of women that we bring into our life. Right?
0: Exactly. Because like I said, to me, you need, and that's why I always say we need to at least take some time or pay close enough attention to the person that we're dating, because certain things come up, but we push them away. We ignore them. And when you see we get closer to them, then these things become amplified. When we start living with them, these things are amplified.
2: Well, here's an example, right? The guy comes to your house, he takes you alone to the beach.
0: Well, all that.
2: Red flag.
0: All that. Well, that's if it's a red flag for you, because one time we were talking about red flags and somebody made a very important point. They said anything can be a red flag. It's just how we perceive it, and that is true.
2: Well, fine, fine.
0: Some people will not even look at it like anything, but some other woman would say, what? That's it. You know, that's a huge red flag. So it depends on the level we're on and what we're looking for.
2: Well, that's sad, eh? That is why now we need to up our and up our game. That is why we need to listen to programs like these and so on.
0: Exactly.
2: Who help us to become better people, because that's the whole idea of the program.
0: Exactly.
2: That we are more educated on those right. on those things. Because I'm sure people are probably saying, what? You mean the man is under no legal obligation? It's true.
0: No, it's
2: a fact.
0: Yes, it is.
2: You cannot take a stepfather to court.
0: No.
2: Unless that stepfather has legally adopted your children.
0: Yep. Or stepmother, because we must not leave them out here.
2: Well, exactly. Exactly.
0: Yes, yes.
2: So there's no stepmother now who has any obligation, legal, moral, or otherwise, to come and care for your children.
0: Again, it's
2: that's the hard facts. These are the hard facts.
0: Conscience, you know.
2: So,
0: yes.
2: So we need, I don't know, I mean, when you say some people. For somebody, a red flag that we consider, for example, the guy picking you up and to take you to the beach and leaving the kids there. For some women, as you said, there, or for some men, that's not a red flag.
0: Exactly.
2: But you need to up your game.
0: Well, they need to change their mindset, that's all. But then until they do, then it will not be a red flag.
2: And then and then they will continue to suffer, and they'll continue. The children will continue to suffer. Right?
0: That is where biological parents need to understand that even though they are not together, you don't neglect your child or children. They do it, and sometimes they get pissed off just because the person has moved on with somebody else and the children pay the price. You know what I mean? And these children are placed in some very horrible situations. And then some people, I'll tell you what, some step-parents think that because they're, you know, financially assisting children that don't belong to them, that they have the right to do them just about anything. You know what I mean? There are people who are twisted like that. So I'm feeding you, I'm clothing you, and so they think that they can do the children just about anything, including molesting them sexually.
2: You know, my little daughter, Nairobi, she has two siblings, a boy and a girl, okay? And there are certain times, maybe if I go pick her up to take her out, maybe the siblings might be with their father. That's a possibility. And say I'm out with her, and I'm buying Nairobi stuff, right, to go home. And she said to me, Daddy, don't forget her, you know, for this. She mentions the names, right? Can you imagine if I were to tell the child, no, I'm not buying anything for them.
0: Yes.
2: These are not my children.
0: Yes.
2: You're my child.
0: Well,
2: I mean,
0: some people wouldn't say anything.
2: What message am I sending there to that child?
0: Some people wouldn't say anything, but then they would buy just for her, and she would take up the action just as deeply as words. So, you know, it's like I said, that was not something right for the guy to have done. But again, we come back to the point.
2: Yeah, he wasn't legally.
0: Yes.
2: Yeah, he wasn't obligated to do it.
0: But out of compassion, as a human being, you know, you could use your judgment, your sense of reason, and just say, well, you know what, there are three children, so what, you know?
2: I really wonder, I mean, when you watch the video, they just show you that clip, and you know, but he must have been exhibiting some kind of selfish
0: I'm telling you, like,
2: behavior.
0: They just brought that out, but then it's a lot to think about, and, you know.
2: Let's take a final call.
0: Yes.
2: Final call. Thanks for calling. Good morning.
3: Good morning, Andre and Ricky.
2: Good morning.
0: Thank you for calling.
3: Good morning. Yes. My situation was, I get friendly to my husband right now. And when I get friendly to him, I had four children with my previous boyfriend.
2: Mm-hmm.
3: So when I took him to court, when I get friendly to my husband now, right now, I took him to court. So when I left him, he would not feed the children. He said, not feeding the children.
0: See?
3: So I took him to court. So when I had to sign the warrant for him, my previous husband told me, leave that alone. Leave him, the children will grow up. And right now, the same four girls that taking care of my husband right now.
2: Wow.
0: Now that's commendable. That's remarkable.
3: Yes.
0: But
3: wow.
2: Let us speak. Go ahead, caller.
3: Yes. So I'm encouraging people, especially men, that get friendly to a woman with children. Take care of the children. You can never know what tomorrow might bring.
2: Yeah, good story.
0: That is very true.
2: Good story.
3: Yes,
0: good
3: you can
0: story.
3: Never know what tomorrow might bring.
2: Yes.
3: And right now, he just told me to leave him alone. Leave him alone. Don't sign the warrant. The children will. And that's exactly what happened. The children is grown now. The same children taking care of my husband right now. So
2: thank
3: take
2: you.
3: Care of your children.
0: Thank you so much for sharing that.
2: Thank you. Thank you.
3: Okay. Bye-bye.
2: Thank you
3: Bye-bye.
2: For calling. Let's squeeze in the final call. Sure. Squeeze in this one. Mm-hmm. Good morning. Thanks for calling.
4: Brother Paul, good morning. Charles.
2: Arthur Charles.
0: It's been a while. Hi.
4: Oh, hi. I'm bad.
0: Hello.
2: Arthur, you have 2 minutes.
4: I think I've told you before. I had some ladies in my life. They had children. But I have one of them. And if I go to buy a cake, I buy a cake for everybody.
2: Mm-hmm.
4: That's how I do it. I go to buy bread for everybody. But some fellas go see so. They will buy it for years. That only that would be a problem to me. When a child sees only one getting all love and the rest not getting, that bringing confusion and all kind of things, all kind of rule and fights and things like that. Yeah. So, and then what I think that man, men should do the right thing. Don't go on one side. Do what they like, even if it's not yours, or the same time on the ball, it doesn't matter. Take care of everybody. Don't buy only for yours. And you, and everybody, okay, my brother, okay. I feel everybody. And everybody, that's how I believe. Okay, my brother?
2: Okay, Arthur Charles.
0: Thank you
2: so much for calling. Have a nice day. Okay, Nikki, you want to wrap up?
0: Yes. I mean, ideally speaking, it would be so wonderful if, you know, like men and women would, you know, like consciously and intentionally decide, well, okay, I am going to support underage children of my significant other from a previous relationship, financially speaking. But it doesn't always happen like that. People choose, okay? People will tell you, no, I'm not bound to do that, okay? Hats off to the people who do not have that mentality. But unfortunately, the law does not say that it is obligatory. And honestly, I don't think any law had to tell me that. I think, like, because of the way I think, I know it's not obligatory, but it's wonderful to know that you do it and then you reap the benefits. Look at the female caller before Arthur. Mm-hmm. She called and gave a wonderful story, and these things happen. And usually the biological father or mother falls sick and they don't turn back to look after them, you know. Some of them do, but then they look after the step-parent because that's where they got the support. So you all men and women who are neglecting your kids, your biological children, I'm telling you, karma does not play. You have set a horrible wheel in motion and it's going to come back to you. Mm-hmm. I always tell my two daughters, if they want to go back and take care of their fathers, you know, like, should that be the case where they fall sick and then they come back to St. Lucia, that's them. I'm not going to tell them don't do it. But I know that more often than not, people do these sort of things, and when the children turn their backs, everybody looks at them negatively. Oh, but that's your father, that's your mother. No, you get what you give. And so we need to be careful.
2: Yeah, and also ladies, or even the guys as well, a guy comes into your life, a lady comes into your life, and she's only and you have children already, she's only showing interest in you. He's only showing interest in you. And I gave an example of the beach, right, where the guy was picking up the mother, not taking the children, right? Yes, I understand we are at different stages of our lives, but we have to grow. We have to upgrade our thinking,
0: yeah,
2: right? And not stick to what, you know, this conventional thing that what we used to already, what we used to hearing. You know, we need to upgrade our game and make ourselves better people, right? Yeah. So we are smarter and we are wiser. Okay, in addition to being educated, being educated is a wonderful thing. But we have to be smarter
0: and
2: wiser. Yeah. All right?
0: And one more thing, I just want to say, know yourself well enough to realize or figure out whether or not you even care to go into a relationship with somebody who already has a child or children. I mean, it's unfair to be with somebody who has a child or children and you're not willing to at least, you know, play a big role. And women and men, we need to actually be more perceptive. We need to be more intuitive. You can tell if somebody will even want to have anything to do with your children long term or whatever. It mustn't be all about the sex and the body and the physical pleasure and all of that. There's so much more. So the guy who called and said that he is absolutely not going to have a child with any woman who already has a child or children, I commend you because you're being honest. And to me, that's huge. That is saving you from a lot of problems that are unnecessary.
2: Yeah, yeah. You know, I agree. I accept what he's saying.
0: Yes.
2: But in addition to what he said, I think we should have a topic on that, Licky, maybe next week.
0: Mm-hmm.
2: What he was saying about the chances of a woman who has had children already, her chances of getting a man, right? With she has, you heard the lady say she had four.
0: Yeah.
2: Okay, something around that. I think that was a very, very interesting point.
0: It was
2: that, that younger fellas are more inclined to choose younger
0: boy,
2: women.
0: Boy, that's not necessarily true.
2: Well,
0: anyway,
2: let's see if you can work on that. All right.
0: Yes. Yes, and I want to say the value of women don't go down, okay? That is a societal thing that needs to be thrown out the window. No.
2: Okay.
0: All right.
2: Everybody,
0: have a wonderful week.
2: So thank you, Nikki.
0: Yes,
2: thank you, listeners and viewers.
0: Yes.
2: This has been The Love Zone for today, Tuesday, the 23rd of June. Join us again next week, Tuesday, for another program, same time, 9 o'clock, only on Rev Up St. Lucia. Thank you, Nikki. Have yourself
0: You're
2: a nice
0: welcome.
2: Day.
0: And you.
2: Those of you on Facebook, on YouTube, and also on X, we'll just take a break, come back for Mass Makers, which will be live on Facebook, live on YouTube, live on X, and also live on DBS Television. So stand by for Mass Makers. That's next.

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0: Hello there, good morning, good afternoon, good night to our listeners and to our viewers in St. Lucia and across the globe. Those of you on Facebook, on YouTube and also on X Live, thank you so much for joining us, as well as DBS Television. Welcome, welcome, welcome to Mask Makers for today, Tuesday, the 23rd of June. Co-host of the show, none other than the lovely Lady J. Lady J, good morning to you.
1: Good morning, Andre. How are you doing?
0: I'm well, I'm well.
1: Yeah, how was the program on your side? This morning?
0: It was hot.
1: Really?
0: Yeah, literally hot,
1: so I missed
0: man.
1: It, I missed
0: yeah,
1: it then.
0: The lines were busy, man. Both phones. Yeah.
1: Very nice. Mm-hmm. Very nice. Wonderful. That's what we want. I know they miss hard drive, Andre.
0: Yes.
1: I mean, people are calling me and telling me they miss it. But I'm like, but why can't you tune into Mask Makers? It's just as good. So you know what I'm thinking? Most people just wanted to hear their names being called out.
0: Maybe so.
1: Because,
0: maybe so.
1: You know, it's the same time. So mm-hmm. why not tune in? What were you doing that you can't do now? You know what I mean? So anyway, good morning. We have guests, and even we consider her royalty as well. We've got father and daughter. By the way, happy belated Father's Day, Nayam.
2: Thank you very much.
1: Yeah. Nayam Jabaptiste is in the house, and his daughter, we know her as Reddy, but she's got a name that is very unique. Nahoma.
3: Nahoma.
1: Nay. Okay, Nahoma. A bit of her father's name.
3: Yes. Nahum. Nahum, N-A-H from Nahum,
1: mm-hmm.
3: and O-M-A from Norma, which was my late mother's name.
1: Oh, so God bless her heart. Yeah. All right. Mm-hmm. So, I mean, we will talk about you in a little bit, but let's talk about your dad, because he is a writer. Well, I know you from the ministry.
2: Yes.
1: Because I remember at the other station, I interviewed you when we were talking about blood and AIDS and what have you.
2: Yeah, so the thing is, I'm all my life I've worked with the Ministry of Health, so I'm a health professional.
1: Yes.
2: I've had some, by the grace of God, I had some very good positions. I think important positions from the perspective of what health problems that we deal with. Somehow I seem to get involved in the biggest problems we have. I mean, we talk about HIV and AIDS, and we're talking about diabetes and hypertension. Mm-hmm. Just finished a stint there. And I thank God for it, because throughout my career, it's been a learning experience more than anything else.
1: Right.
2: You're never too old to learn, you know. That's
1: no,
2: true, you know.
1: Not at all.
2: There's always something. Mm-hmm. And so that's me. So I'm a health professional. But to balance that out is the music.
1: Okay. So let me let our listeners hear a little bit about you, just kind of in point form. Right. So I understand you started composing in 1990.
2: Yes.
1: So that's 30 something years ago.
2: Yeah.
1: Why I know that? Because my daughter was born. So that's easy mathematics for me. Yes. And your song won the Monarch that same year. So we want to know which song that was.
2: Uh-huh.
1: Also, your songs won 7 times since, and you have 4 times you said Minel,
2: right?
1: Your songs, and 3 times with Ashanti.
2: Yes.
1: Wow, so we want to know those songs,
2: right?
1: And now I don't know, for whatever reason, you're now writing only for your daughter.
2: Yes.
1: Is she jealous? We'll find that out. Who plays the guitar and the pan? You
2: so
1: do, and the
2: so
1: drums.
2: I'm,
1: wow.
2: Yeah, so I am actually I'm an old pan man,
1: mm-hmm.
2: with Scrub.
1: Ah, right. Mm.
2: Yeah. And when I lived there, I used to be, well, Ivan was the main, if you want, the one doing all the arrangements, but Ivan kind of brought me in. So I used to be like arranging with him at the time when I was there. But the guitar, I love, so I have a sense of chords. That's why I mentioned the pan chords and thing. I didn't go to music school or anything like that. I'm a self-taught musician. But my love is the drum.
1: Wow,
2: the djembe
1: drum, very good.
2: You know, and so all these folk rhythms, the African rhythms and thing, I kind of familiar with it. In fact, when I went to school in England, I did 1 year in England. When I went to school there, I took part of my per diem. I took djembe lessons. So for
0: really?
2: A whole year, I got exposed to the African djembe rhythms and that
1: nice.
2: Type of thing. And what I try to do is bring it here and use it on our folk rhythms. So that's the story.
0: So Nayam, let's go back a little further with the story. Because I remember you I was a young man, right? I remember you with your dad.
2: Ah.
0: Yeah, your dad in the boulevard, I think it was.
2: Yes.
0: I would come there. I don't know if you remember me. I would come around and stand there for hours listening to him.
2: I remember you from Blackberry. And let me tell you, the pekong that my dad is giving is the pekong that I think he gave to me. He left with me. to put in the calypso. My father was a pecan man.
0: He certainly was.
2: You know, and I dropped literature. I went to St. Mary's, and at St. Mary's, I dropped literature. Wow. But then I had to, in 1990, by the way, the 1990, it was Ashanti who came to me and said to me that he doesn't have songs. And he just said, I know you could do it, Happy. I know you could do it. And then I wrote Lucius Green
1: Proposition. What's Happy? That's your
2: That's my AKA. Sobriquet.
1: Yeah.
2: Mm-hmm. That's my AKA, and I got it from basketball, you know?
0: So
2: I got it, Ball Happy.
0: Yeah, so I was taking you back a little further.
2: Still?
0: Yeah, I'm just curious to know.
1: At that point.
0: What happened? Because you were supposed to be a preacher man, right?
1: Ah. All that you know, Andre?
0: So what happened?
2: Along
0: the way?
2: Nothing happened along the way. Mind you, all of the teachings are there. The teachings are still there. The belief is there. But I believe I felt that whereas my father was making an impact in the preaching, I felt I could silently do it if Calypso. If you look at my songs are not... they're mainly about conscience and about... the pecan is always there. Mm-hmm. There's always pecan. But I think I see that as kind of a mission for me. I have the talent. And it's a way to reach a lot of people.
1: Yeah.
2: So I haven't left the preaching.
0: Okay. So when did you discover that you could actually write?
2: 1990, when Ashanti came. Because Ashanti and I had a history.
0: But why would Ashanti come to you and ask you to write a song?
2: Because he
0: must have been exhibiting something.
2: Right. So let me. So I'll get to you. I'll get to that. When we were teenagers, Ashanti, myself, and there's a guy called Alban. He passed. Mm-hmm. So as teenagers, we did the xylophone. So from physics, I learned about the levels of water and notes. And we did a xylophone at La Panse Road. Mm. At the end of La Panse Road, we used to live. Ashanti was living. All of us were from La Panse.
0: Mm-hmm.
2: And then we used to, every single afternoon, make music. So Ashanti got to know, we compose, we play. So Ashanti just said, let me tell you something. He had a little problem with his writer at the time. And then he said to me, try it.
1: Mm.
2: Now Ashanti had one song. He had a song called Bounce Back, which the other guy, Alban Charles, did not. So Ashanti used to sing. I used to be playing the xylophone, the bottle xylophone, so to speak.
0: Yeah.
2: The bottle of water xylophone.
0: So I tell you how creative we were back in the day?
2: Yes, we were.
1: And you spoke about that a few days ago.
2: Mm-hmm. And then Alban made a drum set out of Klim. You remember that Klim?
0: Of course I remember.
2: Remember Klim?
0: So
2: he would use the tin for the drum, and he would use the cover for the cymbals.
1: Wow.
2: Bash. You know, bash. And we used to just make play every afternoon after school. Well, I think we had left. Yes, yeah, so I was probably still in college or about to leave. But we used to do that every afternoon. People used to come around. You know, I had my cousins used to play too. So I had like three sets. I doing the if you want, the main. And then the others, they're strumming like, you know, the second band.
0: Yeah,
2: and then
0: yeah,
2: the band, right. jam. And then people used to actually come and Ashanti singing.
1: Nice.
2: So from there.
0: What was he singing back then?
2: Whatever it is, because he wasn't only singing Calypso.
1: You know, I knew him from couples as well, and he used to sing. Yeah, I knew him from couples, and he used to sing all other songs. Mm. Yeah,
2: he could sing all other genres.
1: Yeah,
2: but whatever was in vogue at the time, he would be singing, and he just said to me like one after in 1990, as if you know, I don't know, he had some issues with Jati, he and Jati. And he said to me, try it. And I tried it. And the first song I ever wrote is Lucia Getting Low, Low, Low.
0: Wow.
1: Lucia Getting
0: Low, Low, Low.
1: Oh, yeah. Okay.
0: And as your population grow.
2: And I have never been able to write another song like that. I broke all the rules of rhyme and everything in that song.
0: Mm-hmm.
2: For example, I put the one line, there's one line that stands alone in the verse, and you have to wait for the next verse to get the rhyme. I just broke all the rules. Ashanti delivered that song, you know?
0: Oh, yes, he did.
2: Boy, and that is it. So, and then after that...
1: Now, let's clear that. You say you broke all the rules. Isn't that a negative, or is it supposed to be a positive?
2: Well,
1: because if you break all the rules, Ashanti wouldn't be on top right there.
2: So you see, creative... Mm-hmm. Now, that's why that's what I was deliberate. Break
1: judging.
2: The rules.
1: Mm-hmm.
2: When in music, you have to break some of the rules. That's why there are things like discord... you just hear a chord come out somewhere.
1: Mm-hmm.
2: And sometimes you don't have a rhyme. People like, I follow the rhyme. I always follow rhyme, but sometimes the right word is not a rhyme.
4: Mm-hmm.
2: It's good for you to make that, well, what I do, I would make that another part of the story.
1: Mm.
2: And so when I say I broke all the rules, I mean if you follow the rhyme scheme in Lucia Getting Lululu, the five verses, you'd get another sub-story.
1: So I go a lot.
2: That's why I don't write many songs, you know, because any song I write, I want it to be my best.
1: Right. Mm-hmm.
2: The best, you know, and that's it, you know, so... So that's what happened. That's what happened back then. And then because of that, then Ashanti went on to win 3 Monarchs.
1: Right.
2: And then Minel again came to me.
4: And by the way, those another three powerhouse. Occasions, you wrote for him for all three.
2: Yes. Yes? And Minel, wow. Minel likewise.
4: Right.
2: Minel likewise.
1: So still writing times, for her?
2: No, no.
1: Okay.
2: No. Mm-hmm. I have a
4: yeah.
2: A bigger challenge.
4: Your own Minel.
2: I have my own Minel.
4: Yes, yes. So but the song I think that you wrote for Minel was the one in honor of Sir John, right?
2: Yes. That was
4: a classic.
2: First, mm-hmm. That was the first one.
4: That was
1: oh, that was
4: classic.
1: The first song you wrote for her?
2: For Minel.
1: Oh, wow. Mm-hmm.
4: Yeah. What was it called again?
2: Huh?
4: What is it called again?
2: Holding On. So yes, there was Holding yes. On, and then afterward, the government said at his death they wanted me. So he was sick when I
1: wrote. Wait, you didn't finish that sentence. You said they wanted you.
2: So the government asked me to go Moving On. So I had to adapt it. Mm-hmm. I had to adapt the lyrics of Holding On
4: right.
2: to come up with Moving On.
4: Because he had passed.
2: Because he had passed. That's what I was
4: right.
2: trying to say. So,
4: right.
2: when I started the song, he was mm-hmm. very ill.
1: Right.
2: And I wrote that song thinking, boy, after I work, I'm talking like Compton, eh? After I work to get them fellas inside there, them fellas now trying and swing on me. Something like that. Within my own party.
1: Mm-hmm.
4: Yeah.
2: You know, so mm-hmm. I wrote, that was the attitude I have when I was writing.
4: Mm-hmm.
2: I'm holding on.
1: You put yourself in his shoes.
2: In his shoes.
1: Yeah, nice.
2: You know, mm-hmm. and then after that, when they asked me to revise it, we did Moving On. You know, and one of the things about that song, for me, it had the biggest impact on me personally. You know, I mean, I would say Lucia Getting Lululu would be my biggest song, but the one mm-hmm. with Compton had the biggest impact on me because it got me close to. Okay, let me just explain. So first of all, when Reddy came to me and tell me, Daddy, Compton's granddaughter was in the same school with her, and then what she was saying was that Compton, on the morning when he was exercising, that's the song that he was playing.
4: Really?
2: Yes. Wow. Yes. And then after that, I met the lady Compton. I mm-hmm. I had like a special thing at his funeral. You know, I could have gone and speak to the lady, and the lady came. Lady Janice. Yes. Mm-hmm. Lady, and she said to me, she said, thank you, but she thanked me for either maintaining his legacy or something.
1: Mm-hmm.
2: But it was a very positive thank you that she said mm-hmm. that she said to me. So this had a big impact on me, you know.
1: Yeah.
2: Just one song, mm-hmm. the song is powerful, you know.
4: People, it's powerful.
2: Why people think mm-hmm. that for a joke?
4: And I'm sure
1: they're calling a hit wonder, right? According to Tony,
4: a one hit wonder. He has many hits.
2: Yeah.
4: let me ask you: do you still have a copy of that song? No. Right?
2: Don't ask me that.
4: That song is actually on a CD at Radio 100.
2: Okay.
4: It's there.
2: Okay, okay.
4: In fact, while I was moving on.
2: Right, yes,
4: I kept that in a corner because I loved it so much.
2: No, man, it's
1: for nobody else to take
4: nobody
1: it.
4: Was yeah, now, to, now to the, move that thing. I'm sure it's still there.
2: Let me tell you, I'm a man that, I'm a man that, like my father used to say, a lot of people believe in God. Everybody believes in God.
1: Or in a God.
2: Oh, well, whichever way you want to put it. But what my father said to me, there are a lot of people who believe in God, but not many of them believe God. Take out the in.
1: Right, right.
2: mm-hmm. And that particular song there, we wrote that song, and I say we, I don't want to take all the credit.
1: Mm-hmm.
2: We, and that we, wrote and arranged that song in 3 days. Mm-hmm. There are sometimes weeks, years I'm working on a song, but for some reason, Minel needed that song.
4: Mm-hmm.
2: John, the Prime Minister was sick, and everything we wrote that song. I'll tell you who the we is after in 3 days, and gave that to Minel. Minel had about 3 days herself to learn it.
1: Very good. I was about to ask how long it took her. Very good.
2: For the was it quarters? For the quarters. For the quarterfinals. And when Minel dropped that, people stand up, you know. That's the biggest.
4: It was a great
1: very
4: moment.
1: Touching.
2: My crush.
4: It was a great.
2: And Ashanti's too, eh?
4: Mm-hmm.
2: Ashanti was at Clark's and Minel was in the cultural center. When Minel sung that song the first time, people stood on their seats. You know, and you know, Minel not easy. Minel, boy, that year there, you know, from that time, I suspect that people say, oh, it's over, it's over. Because Minel sang that song with so much passion, my brother.
1: Yes,
4: and it's
1: did.
4: True, it's true,
1: she
4: because
1: did.
4: I remember, so to me, that was like a miracle.
1: Yeah.
4: The fact that she was
2: that's
4: so,
2: what I'm trying to say.
4: She was so composed.
1: Yeah. Mm.
4: She was crying.
2: Yes. Mm-hmm.
4: I mean, she was literally in tears.
2: Yes.
4: And she was able to execute that song.
2: Yes.
4: I'm like, oh.
2: And she put her
1: feelings
2: hand in the church. I don't know if people saw that moment. When she was crying, she put her hand on the coffin.
1: I'm not sure you saw that on telly.
2: You know, my gosh, and she was in tears. Why? Let me tell you, it was something else.
4: But you know, there was a powerful message in that song.
2: Yeah,
4: really powerful. It's almost like a warning from the grave.
2: No, but that's
4: from the grave.
1: That was
4: so well written.
1: That was the intention, right?
2: Yes.
4: And he was giving advice. You know, to those who are coming after him and
2: yes,
4: so on.
2: Yes, yes.
4: That song should still be played, as a matter of fact, because the advice is still
2: it's
4: very,
2: still
4: very good advice.
2: It's still relevant. Yeah. Very, still very relevant.
4: Wow.
2: Yeah. And I want to... So the we is a guy called Dylan St. Jules.
1: Oh, yeah.
2: D-Sax,
1: yeah.
2: And why? Because while I was writing, he was arranging. We spent almost a whole night to finish that song.
1: Mm.
4: Wow.
2: And he was there with me throughout.
1: So you see, what are you saying? D-Sax also writes, or you mean his
2: No. Well, while I'm writing, he's writing it down. He's doing the...
1: Arranging. Okay,
2: arranging is a better word. Mm. But I mean, he's writing down the lines so that we don't have... Because we have to give Minel that song tomorrow.
1: Mm-hmm.
2: And I'm still writing lyrics, and he's doing the arrangement so that by the time... Minel has it. She has everything.
1: Right.
2: Saturday.
1: Very good.
2: That man is a dear friend.
4: Mm-hmm.
2: You know?
1: D-Sax? All right. Good morning, D-Sax. Mm-hmm. Nice guy.
2: Man. Yeah, man. And throughout, he has been, from since that time, he has always been my ranger. So he's a, and this year, you know, I have to bow to him for his arrangement in Sign Up.
4: So let me ask you, before we get to your lovely daughter there, it probably must be kind of irking you a little that you probably have not been able to write in such a way that she can be the next Calypso Monarch.
2: That is my goal. Eh? My goal, and that's why I'm not putting her up against anybody. I tried that. We tried that in...
4: I don't understand what you're saying.
1: Writing for two people or more.
2: Writing for two people.
1: Oh, that's what he means, yeah.
2: We tried that in 2013. Somebody else gave... Suku gave me... Suku was the one who had me to get her... He said, boy, happy come, man. You have a daughter that could sing. Mm. You don't want to write for her, I'm going to give you two songs.
1: Mm-hmm.
4: So hold a second. You're saying Suku was the one who recognized the talent in her?
2: Yes. I recognize it, but anyway, I'm not going to say that.
1: I know exactly where you're coming from, because I have that with my daughter when she first wanted to get into pageantry. And even if I am into it, I said to her, no.
2: But then she
1: ended up and I supported her because I did not want to be the one that told her to get into it.
2: Right.
1: She has to do it on her own.
2: So it's something. Now, I know that she
1: And that's exactly what
2: she
1: wanted to
2: Calypso.
1: Do.
3: My mother would not let him tell me no.
2: Yes, that's the other thing there.
1: Mm.
2: That's the other thing there. Mm-hmm. Yes, what does that thing
1: say?
2: Yes,
1: mommy.
2: Yes, mom.
1: Yes, mommy. Yes, love. Yes, darling.
2: When it came to my wife, I mostly was a yes man. You know?
1: Yeah, good for you.
4: Yeah, happy wife.
2: No, but if you want
4: happy life.
2: Happy wife, happy life, you know. Mm-hmm. And that's very true.
1: Yeah.
2: And the thing about my wife, she was dedicated to me. Because I brought her into it. She came into
4: what?
2: Into the Calypso.
4: Brought her, meaning your wife?
2: For her to have active participation.
4: Who's
2: in the
4: your
2: Calypso.
4: Wife?
2: My wife is Lucia Jabatis. She was a Daniel. The Daniels.
4: No, no, but you sound like she was into the Calypso thing as well. Was she?
1: That's no, what, no. That, no. To assist him, yes.
2: Assist me throughout.
1: Okay. Assist him, like, his supporter.
2: Like, I took the songs
1: yeah.
2: to her, and then I she see. Would... And yeah. not only that, too, she would make suggestions.
1: Right.
2: You know, yeah. for example...
1: You were a great team.
2: Yeah, we're mm-hmm. very, very a great good. Team in all
1: marriage.
2: Aspects.
1: Yeah, that's good.
2: And she would she say, oh, you're writing for everybody.
1: Yeah.
2: And we have a daughter that I could sing, and you're not writing. Yay. You have to write for her.
4: Mm. And so that went in. And that's an order.
2: And then I said, so I said, okay, yes, yes, yes, yes. Tennyson John was in the house. I like that song so much.
1: Yes.
2: You know? You know, and then after that, so in 2013, with the story I was given, we remember we're talking about why I don't want to put her there with, you know, I don't mind it. First of all, I don't have enough songs. Mm-hmm. I don't write many songs per year. I think the most I've done is 6 songs in a year.
1: Mm-hmm.
4: Wow, that's a lot.
2: Yeah, it is.
1: Yeah.
4: That's a lot.
2: And
1: because each Calypsonian needs 2, right?
2: Each needs 2.
1: So you would be working with 3 if you wrote 6.
2: 3, yes.
1: Okay.
2: Right. Mm-hmm. 3 Calypsonians, that is.
1: Mm-hmm.
2: But in 2013, when Suku came, so Suku did the lyrics. I did the music. And Reddy was in the top 3. I can't remember. At quarterfinals, Reddy was in the top 3.
3: The quarters.
2: She topped the quarters, and then she dropped to 3rd or something like that. So what happened? Just on a little sidebar. So when Reddy topped the quarters, my family.
3: I know where you're going.
2: My family. They all, boy, we're coming for you because I write it for Minel. So Minel and her were obviously, but I knew Minel had. We had one song called So Love.
1: Mm-hmm.
2: I know that was a good song, but the other song, I can't even remember the other song, but I didn't find it was strong enough to even
1: get
2: to where for her to be, because remember, already topped the quarterfinals. Minel made the semis, but she had another song. So I had to go and write a song for Minel to bring her up based on where she had placed.
1: So you are now really more competing with your own daughter.
2: My own daughter.
1: I got
2: that
1: you.
2: That is what it is. Mm-hmm. And you know what happened?
1: Mm-hmm.
2: We did Kenny's King. Minel won the Calypso Monarch.
1: Mm-hmm.
2: My daughter didn't place.
1: So that really hurt your wife.
2: That hurt my wife. That hurt me. It is still hurting me. It's not that I regret.
1: Mm.
4: Mm-hmm.
2: You know?
1: Mm-hmm.
2: But I felt
1: mm-hmm.
2: as if, you know, boy, okay.
1: The energies had to go towards her and
2: yes,
1: not...
2: Is,
1: I got
2: that
1: you.
2: That's mm-hmm. After all, that's my daughter.
1: Yeah.
2: Blood, but I'm not flesh. Thinking about that. I'm mm-hmm. thinking about the competition and I'm thinking, okay... I said, well, all right, one might win and then the other one will place. But that, yeah. So I didn't get my wish that way. Mm-hmm. But Minel won the monarch because...
1: But remember, Niam, wasn't Niam, Minel more experienced than
2: Reddy?
1: Yeah,
2: I mean...
1: So we have to take that into consideration.
2: All of that. And I think they took it well, I was the one who was hurting more than anything.
1: Yeah.
2: You know, but I think they took it well because I think I wrote for Minel still a couple of years after that and her.
4: Mm-hmm.
2: You know, and then... But then I realized the thing about our Calypso... Our Calypso sells the show.
1: Mm-hmm.
2: They're not really interested in songs. And that's my opinion. I would say that any day.
1: Mm-hmm.
2: You know, if you see, the ideal thing for our Calypso is that you have a hit and you are a star.
1: Mm-hmm.
2: That's what happens. A lot of songs get lost because of that nonsense.
1: I think we spoke about that.
2: You know?
1: T.C. Brown spoke mm-hmm. about that.
2: Yeah.
1: Mm-hmm. Yeah.
2: We have to look at the mm-hmm. songs. Let mm-hmm. us look at the songs. What I mean, it doesn't matter who is singing the song. The song is more important than the who's singing it.
1: Mm.
2: You know, and that's the beef that, if you want, I have with... I'm not blaming this judge, that the judge, or that judge. If we want our art form to go forward, we have to produce and select and reward better songs, the better song. That's my humble view.
4: Mm-hmm.
2: Yeah.
4: Just before we get to Naomi?
3: Naoma.
4: Ready. Yes, mm-hmm. Naoma. I'd just be curious to know what happened to your wife.
2: My wife passed. My wife had metastatic breast cancer.
4: Oh.
1: That's a new name.
2: No, no.

0: lose her senses. Mm. The other time, the thing that messed me up was when she couldn't write again. She couldn't write. So mm-hmm. so one by one, she lost her senses. Mm-hmm. You know, to write, to speak. Mm-hmm. Mm-hmm. And then we saw it like week after week, the deterioration. And then within a month, she had passed. Mm-hmm. Well, the month didn't even finish.
1: And look at the irony of the whole thing. I mean, as you said a while ago, into the health care,
0: yes,
1: and the sort of
0: thing,
1: to see that, you know, wow, happened.
0: I mean, I think the ministry supported as much as they could.
2: Mm-hmm.
0: You know, but it was just that type of cancer. When you see you have the breast cancer mm-hmm. that spreads,
1: mm-hmm. Mm-hmm.
0: that one is a trouble. And she was doing well, very well. And then all of a sudden, I know how it started, like she couldn't breathe.
2: Mm-hmm.
0: You know, and then when we support again from the ministry, we got the most powerful oxygen or whatever. Mm-hmm. What do you call it again? But it just, after a while, the most powerful we had here was not enough.
2: Uh-huh.
0: You know, and she passed.
2: Mm-hmm. At the age of?
0: She was what I was? 23. She was not 23, sorry.
2: I'm saying what? That means you were a baby.
0: 63.
2: Oh, 63.
0: Okay. Mm-hmm. Because I would have been 64.
1: Okay. Mm-hmm.
0: So she was 63.
2: Mm-hmm.
1: Yeah. Wow, well,
2: sorry to hear
0: phenomenal
2: that.
0: Phenomenal woman, let me tell you. Yeah. Let me tell you.
3: Mm-hmm.
2: Yeah.
0: I say that she's dead. I say that, and I will say that, you know, she's really, you know, I don't have to get into details, but she put me in front of everything.
2: Yeah.
0: Except her children, eh?
2: Still yours, so
0: you know,
2: it's okay.
0: You know? Mm-hmm. You know, but but she had me, that's a woman that I felt really and truly loved me, you know?
2: That was your soulmate.
0: Yeah,
2: very good.
1: Some people really hit it off well.
0: Yeah, man.
1: Some people really do.
2: Mm-hmm.
1: Okay, so let's go to Naoma.
3: Naoma.
1: Naoma.
2: Uh-huh.
1: Okay. Welcome, Naoma.
3: Thank you. Good morning, Sinusha.
2: Mm-hmm.
1: Yes. So, are you ready?
3: I am.
2: How did that name mm-hmm. come about?
3: That name came about from Suku. I think we were at his home at the time, and he had the songs, and we were trying to figure out, okay, she can sing.
0: Let me give her a little correction. That's when she knew. But Suku met me by, you know, Staffy's place.
1: Yes, of course.
0: The Adventist church around there.
1: Yeah, there.
0: And then
1: as a barber, right?
0: Yeah, that's where we discussed it, really. So when that was after. But he said, just call her ready. I don't know how he knew that she could sing, but she's always ready. So just call her ready.
2: Oh,
1: wow.
2: Nice.
1: You know, wow, imagine that.
2: Okay.
1: Good story.
0: So that's what he did.
2: Mm-hmm.
1: Yeah. So how did you discover, you know, your liking
2: abilities?
1: Yeah, for the art form and so on. Was it that you were watching your dad? You were watching.
3: Yeah, man.
1: Yeah.
3: From a very tender age, when my father used to be writing for Ashanti, I would always be sticking in his feet.
2: Yeah.
3: And I actually have a memory from me being very young of my mother saying, "Come out from there. Let people do their business, you just stick it in your father's feet." Mm-hmm. I have that memory up to a day like today. Mm-hmm. So I think it came about from a very tender age. Because I actually, it was probably before 5 years, because I do have little trophies where I took part in the We Folks Music Festival. I was actually in preschool when I sang my first calypso written by my dad. He was playing the guitar, and I remember singing. I know it was about traffic jam in the city. But
0: Pee-pee-pop-pop.
2: Can you remember the chorus?
3: No.
2: Okay.
3: All I know is I could remember is pee-pee-pop-pop, traffic jam in the city.
2: I think I remember that.
3: Yeah, that was so that's where, you know, my first time being on stage, it was at the We Folks Music Festival. I was probably 4 or 5 years old.
1: Mm. Did you ever compete, like, in the junior calypso competitions, no?
3: I did, yes.
1: Oh, you did?
3: While at Sir Ira, I did, and I came third both times that I took part in the competition.
2: Mm-hmm. How did you feel coming in third, as opposed to first?
3: Well, everybody feels frustrated because, you know, you go into the competition to win.
1: Mm-hmm.
3: But I did not take it too bad. I think I felt satisfied just knowing that I did get to bring a trophy to my school.
2: Mm-hmm.
3: You know, I was happy about that, being rewarded for all the hard work, that the practicing, and you know how it is to have young children, getting them focused on what they have to

0: to do in terms of presenting the song. So, you know, I was happy to bring something back to the school.
1: So your dad writes, you learn. Who teaches you to move around the stage? Uh-huh. Who teaches you to present yourself to the judges and, of course, the audience?
0: That's a talent.
2: Yes.
0: That's a talent from God, and mm-hmm. I'm thankful. I always say I cannot, if I'm rehearsing, I cannot rehearse how I'm going to perform on the stage in a band room or in front of people, because for me it's a feeling. Mm-hmm. As soon as the brass starts, the lights come on, I get goosebumps every single time I'm on stage singing. Mm-hmm. Every time. It's just a feeling and a love I have for it.
1: Mm-hmm. But I get that. But to me, if you're nervous, you could stay in one place and sing a song. So I'm just... You mean you don't practice at all? I go left when I'm singing this part. I go right when I'm singing this part. I shake hair. I mean, you know.
0: What I do is, after a performance, I mm-hmm. go over it probably 50 times
1: mm-hmm.
0: to see where I'm falling short, where I can improve. But to say I actually practice before I go on, no.
1: So you just learn the song. That's it.
0: I just learn the song and go and execute that.
1: Wow. Well, good for you. I'll have to watch her a little closer to see, so I can make my comments as well.
2: The thing about her, you know, the thing about her is that she not only uses her body. If you look at her face, you look at her eyes.
1: Expression.
2: She uses her, whatever she has.
1: Yeah, mm-hmm. Like Minel, because Minel uses everything when she sings. I like that. And Ashanti too.
2: Yes.
1: Maybe that's from you. Because I'm just thinking, you work with those people, and these are the people. I mean, Ashanti will sing, and even his shoulder is going to come up, Andre, mm-hmm. and his body is going to go like a worm. I watch him. He's really good.
2: And you know, the thing is, I have to teach all of them mm-hmm. the melody.
1: Mm.
2: And like, if you look at my melodies, some of them are very intricate, and I have to spend time with them so that they learn the melody. And then when they go, they do whatever. So that's it. So for me, it's the melody, and I leave it up to them to interpret and so on. But I always, whichever person I work with, I'm there almost like a manager. Even though they have a manager, I'm there looking at the technical sides of things, knowing when to change, going back to the arranger. Morning, Lisax, you know, and
0: family,
2: and so on, you know. Mm-hmm. Yeah.
1: Very nice, very nice. So, tell us about the. You said you competed in primary school, secondary school. So, at what age or say year you started off? Say in adult competition in calypso.
0: That was in 2013.
1: And 2013, what happened then? Bring us to 2026.
0: Well, between then and now, it's been a roller coaster because I believe I've come a very long way in terms of my vocal ability as well as my confidence on stage. And all of that has to do with the coaching of my father as well as, I would say, TOT as well, because that was the first stand that I sang in. And they gave a lot of good advice, good pointers in terms of getting you prepared to go in front of the judges. So I still appreciate the 10 for that as well. But then as an artist, there's only so much a 10 can do. Sometimes you have to take it, run with it, and try to improve or do things in a way that works better for you as an artist. Because running up and down the stage may not work for me. So I have to figure out different ways to perform and make it as effective as somebody who is doing running up and down the stage.
1: Correct.
0: So,
1: and of course, your song, it depends on your song as well.
0: Exactly. Mm-hmm. Yes.
1: Yeah. All right. That sounds good. Really. What inspires you to write? I mean, you got the inspiration. I the way you spoke about Compton's song, right? We understand that. But the other songs.
2: So for example, this year, for Sign Up. If you listen to Sign Up. Sign Up says, the opening lines of Sign Up is, 40 years ago, Shanti sang a calypso.
1: Yeah.
2: Lucia getting low, 4,000 babies she got. So, and then now, the PM found it fit to say he's giving $1,000 for what? as an incentive to make babies. So make babies. So that I was inspired. Yeah. The what do you think the 10,000?
1: No. You all took it wrong. He didn't say that to make a baby. He didn't
2: No. Yes. That's what I am saying.
1: Oh, okay.
2: As
1: you.
2: A Calypsonian. Okay. So I'm telling you how that song came about. Mm. So I said, all right, 30 years ago, Ashanti did my thinking. Ashanti wrote that song. The PM didn't say it. No, I'm not saying the PM said it at all.
1: That's what you just said. You'll put us in
2: what
1: trouble.
2: What I'm saying is, 30 years ago, Ashanti decided to write that song. And the song was so impactful. Said, for somehow the babies stopped coming.
1: No. Okay.
2: So that's why she said, and it's because of that song. That's not necessarily why the PM did it.
1: Mm-hmm.
2: Because of that song, the PM had to give money to make babies.
1: Mm.
2: Because then Lushan stopped making the babies.
1: Mm.
2: Then I went further and said, because by the way, I really am, as I'm a demographer. That's what I went to study. So I know about population issues and things like that. And I say, so that's why that line there, where have all the missing babies gone? Because no matter, once you have a population size and you have a particular with young people, you expect a certain birth rate. You will produce. In most countries they produce. So we have all the babies gone. So the morning after pill and abortion, that's the Roro. So that is what she is saying. You know, so that the whole song is about that. So that's the inspiration for that song. The inspiration is knowing the birth rate fell, knowing that it's probably the biggest explanation is for the morning after pill or contraceptives and abortions. The abortions is the rule.
1: The worst.
2: You understand? The abortions is the rule, because that's that's what. And you know, ironically, Pep sang Unborn Child. Now, I didn't want to put that in it. I didn't want to put the unborn child in it to make it too. Yeah. So we decided, well, and so I said, but that have to be satire, because anytime you see you dealing with very sensitive issues, it's better you do it with satire. Just make them laugh.
1: Yeah.
2: Make people laugh.
1: And that's what Calypso is all about as well.
2: You know?
1: Yeah.
2: So that's the inspiration for that.
3: Just give it a little listen, if you don't mind.
1: The song?
3: Listen.
1: You got the song?
3: Just a little.
1: Okay.
3: Yeah.

0: blending.
1: I see, already enjoying her own self. Eh?
0: Blending boy, blending.
1: Yeah. Uh-huh. Already, you have a great voice. Yeah. You have a great voice. Yeah, and she's articulate.
0: Yeah, very.
1: You hear every single word, every nuance, everything.
0: Yeah. Crystal and that's clear. Important. Yeah, that's
1: crystal
0: important.
1: Clear. Mm-hmm. Wow.
0: Yeah.
1: But you know, I've noticed over the years you stuck to the slow tempo. Is that deliberate? Is that where you feel more comfortable?
2: Not necessarily, you know. But then I am also old school.
0: Mm.
2: And I love a traditional calypso.
1: Ah, okay. Mm. Okay.
2: Yeah, man.
1: Yeah, I noticed.
0: Yeah. So, Andrew, we're going to open the lines just in case someone wants to call in.
1: Mm-hmm. Sure. Yeah, just in case you'd like to call in, the fixed line is 572-9710, 572-9710, or the WhatsApp platform, it's 287-0971, WhatsApp is 287-0971, in case you want to, you know, call in and maybe chat with Reddy, or maybe her dad, Nahum.
0: Yeah, Bernadette Samuel says, a blessed and happy Tuesday to my Rev Up family. I am enjoying Mass Makers this morning. Welcome to your guest, the father-daughter team of Happy and Ready.
1: Okay.
0: She knows your names.
1: We have a call.
0: Okay.
1: We have a call. Okay. Hi. Good morning.
3: Good morning, Andre. Good morning, hey. Lady J. Good morning, Ready.
0: Good morning.
1: Good morning.
0: Morning. Morning, Sylvester.
3: Yeah. Thanks for accepting my call.
1: You're welcome.
3: Happy, let me put you on the spot there. You have been writing Calypso. You're not fancy in writing.
0: Question is
3: power
0: for you,
3: soccer,
0: Ready.
3: Or
2: no,
3: not ready.
2: Happy.
3: Happy.
1: Yes.
0: Mm-hmm.
3: You're not fancying writing power soccer or Goofy Monarch song? I listen on the radio.
1: Okay.
0: Ask him to repeat the question. He didn't hear. Is he gone?
3: Oh.
0: Uh-huh.
3: He normally writes Calypso, but not power soccer or Goofy Monarch.
0: Mm-hmm.
3: Goofy Monarch songs. So I'm asking him, isn't he not pleased or happy in writing those power music and so forth? Just in the Calypso?
1: Okay, thank you.
4: That's
1: what I just mentioned already. I know that I said over the years she's been singing the slow tempo. Okay. So he's asking.
0: Yeah, because you normally write power. Yeah.
4: No. The thing is, I love. I have never. Well, I used to write. I've written a groovy for one person, which is Dean. I don't know. He's not here now, but he approached me. He had the idea, and then I construct. A songwriter is a songwriter, actually. The difference between calypso and groovy is in the beat. It's in the rhythm. That's the main thing, because they both need lyrics. I haven't gone into groovy. Simply, the simple reason is that because I'm a lot involved in the calypso and I love calypso. I like music on the whole. I like groovy. I like Spanish. I like Chinese. You name it. I don't discriminate. But I prefer, simply because I have a lot more during the time that I have to write. It's more, most of my time is writing calypso, more than anything else. So I don't discriminate. I believe any writer at all could write for anything. But as I said, it's the rhythm, it's the beat. As long as you can put words on the beat, you should be able to write groovy Chinese or anything.
0: Got you. All right. Keep those. Oh, the message continued by saying congratulations to Reddy for moving up to the Calypso semifinals. And she wishes you all the best henceforth.
2: Thank you very much.
0: That's Bernadette Samuel. Also, let's see. That's on the WhatsApp platform, of course.
1: In the meantime, we have another call.
0: Okay, go ahead.
1: Hello, thanks for calling. Hello?
5: Hello.
1: Yes, hi. Yes, good morning to you.
5: Good morning. I am just calling to congratulate. Ready? Okay, just want to tell her good luck. We rooting for her.
0: Somebody's congratulating you.
6: Tell me good luck. Yeah.
5: Her court's passy. We love her, and I know she'll do great. From Juju.
0: Okay. It's Juju.
1: Yeah, Juju.
2: Okay. Love you, Juju. Thank you so much.
1: Thank you.
0: Mm-hmm.
1: Okay, we have about 3 minutes to go.
0: Yeah.
1: Let me just get the numbers one more time. The fixed line is 572-9710, or you can call the WhatsApp platform. It is 2870971. Okay, fixed line 572-9710 or WhatsApp 2870971. Yes. Okay. So ready. Your other song this year, I think it's called Miku. What's that about?
2: Look leaks.
1: Oh. Okay. Okay, let's just take a final call and we'll get back to my question. Yes, your final caller, thanks for calling.
0: Go ahead, please.
7: Yeah, good morning.
0: Good morning.
7: Congratulations to Reddy and Happy. Hope you, I know you usually go and do your best there, so you know. And that's one thing, you were saying something. Sometimes, most times is when you reach on stage, okay, you get frightened. And or you get nervous, but that because that sort of happens to me or a lot of entertainers, right? And most times you get a vibe. I don't know for other people, but I know for me, I go into another realm, and I just kick off, you know. Because once or twice my sisters come and see me already, and she say, "Well, she ain't know that person. She ain't know that person." You know, so that's how it is. You know, sure. I don't know if you see me coming. Yeah, you know. But speaking on Mr. Sylvester's thing, listen to that. Happy is not ready to ride past Calypso or Sultana. I hope he is ready for me 16 times.
4: I know that is. That's a great Lou Farman.
7: And I didn't say it before. I think I sent it to you and Andre. You know, it's every day, but happy Father's Day, man. Because today's Father's Day for you all fellas, too. So don't think nothing, you know. And the way the two of you all are getting on in the studio there, yeah, man, I love that. I love that.
2: Hey, thank you.
7: And to you. Yes, man.
1: Okay, buddy, thank you. Thank you for the call.
7: Later.
1: Alrighty. Okay, we have to wrap up, Lady J.
0: Mm-hmm.
1: Yes.
0: All right, somebody says, tell Niam to talk about his basketball career as well. He represented St. Lucia in basketball. Well, yeah, I think he says he wore a number of hats, but we're here today to talk about the culture. And we'll leave the sports out for maybe another time. Yes. But congratulations again, Reddy.
2: Thank
0: Looking
2: you
0: forward
2: so
0: to you competing at the semifinals. These are the two I go to, by the way. I don't know for Andre, but I go to semifinals and I go to finals. Unfortunately, I don't go to the three. No, I don't. I've just been one of those. Yeah. So again, congratulations. I'll be looking.
2: Thank you.
0: I didn't know he was your dad, but I mean, I watch you on television all the time. So nice to know you in person, and good to know that that is your dad. Yeah. Mm-hmm. And we'll be supporting you for sure.
2: Thank you so much.
4: Thank you.
0: And Niam, continue writing. Yes. And yes. One day, who knows? It could be this year that you will come out on top and wear that crown.
1: Yes.
2: One day.
1: Yes. And Reddy, and you know, Reddy, thank you for always showing up.
2: Thank you.
1: Yeah. All right. I know that's probably really, really tough. Yeah, but yeah, thanks for always showing up.
2: I try my best to be ready. Remember what we said?
1: Yes, exactly.
0: It's a capital R.
2: Yeah. Capital R.
1: So thank you, Naoma.
2: Correct.
1: Yeah, and your dad, Niam.
0: Happy.
4: No problem.
1: All right.
0: And Happy.
1: Yes.
0: Happy is nickname. I learned that today.
1: All right, folks. So this has been another Mass Makers on Rev Up St. Lucia. Join us again tomorrow morning, same time, 10 o'clock, for more Mass Makers. So big thank you again to Niam and his lovely daughter, Naomi.

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0: St. Lucia, the battle for the Calypso crown.

Rev Up St. Lucia. Right, it's 11 minutes after, should I say 10 minutes after 11 o'clock. I'm going in reverse. Yeah, now 11 minutes after 11, if you look at it well. I'm looking at the clock now. Good morning to you. Good morning to those of you listening to us on the World Wide Web. And of course, good morning to those of you who took the time to check in on Facebook, Twitter, and YouTube, as well as DBS, of course. Good morning to you. And we're going to continue with Rev Up Center with me, Lady J, until 3 o'clock this afternoon. And Zen the DJ will take over from 3 until 6 today. Right, so let me get into the little inspiration that I do, or if you want to take it as a motivation, whichever way, it's up to you. And let's be honest with not getting... Sorry, being honest may not get you many friends, but it will always get you the right ones. Once again, being honest may not get you many friends, but it will always get you the right ones. All right, take that in. Now, let's see. We have some messages here. Bonjour, Sharon. Yes, bonjour, Sharon. Selamat pagi as well. And good morning to you, because I know these are the three that you greet me with. So I'm responding to that. And of course, Bernadette Samuel, good morning to you. And those of you who called in on the Mass Makers show, appreciate that. Tomorrow, the newly crowned Miss Castries South will be in here. She'll be in the house. Yes, talking about the night and, of course, what's coming up for her in the 1 year of her reign. She'll tell us all about it. So she'll be here. I hope you log on tomorrow. I hope you watch us on DBS as well. And of course, stay tuned on 95.9. Let me take in my first song this morning, Fire on Fire, Sam Smith. And then after that song, we'll come in and hear some of the Calypso songs, some of those persons who made it to the finals and others. Yeah, well, listen, we've got about 18 of them making it, and then they're going to strip them down to, what, 9 or 10, and then they will compete with the winner, who is Desrel. Mm-hmm, so we're looking forward to that. So after this song, Fire on Fire, which it is, we will take in some of the Calypso songs out of St. Lucia. Said I'm

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5: Well, the one hit one day is coming up at 15 minutes before 12. And we do have an interview at 12 o'clock. I'll tell you more about that. And then we continue in some more music to get into the hit of the day at 15 minutes before one. Don't forget, we've got Rev Up St. Lucia News at one. And that will be followed by the latest weather report. Let's take in this one, Celebrate Me. I'm sure if you haven't heard this song, you will love it. Inga Rose. Beautiful song.
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5: 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Yes, let's go. Mm-hmm.
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2: We're going to take in this one from T.C. Brown. It's called English Teacher. And after that song, I will give you the names that made it through with Take Over Tent, South Calypso Tent, Fire One Calypso Tent, and Kaiso Pros Tent. And you know T.C. made it. So let's take in this one. Mm-hmm.

That's 2025, my choice, TC Brown. All right, so let me give you the names in case you haven't had a chance to see it or hear about it. Those who made it to the, or who will be performing, yes, at semifinals, they made it and they will be performing. And the names you don't hear, obviously, they didn't make it. So from the different tents, the tent that got the most is the Takeover Tent, TOT. And that would be about seven of them. Ash, Carlton Roberts, Herb Black, John Gotti, Maker, Nashell, T. Caro. Right. So that would be 2, 4, 6, and 1, 7 from Takeover Tent. And then from KPT, Kaiso Pros Tent, or they say Keep People Talking as well, Anwar, Blaze, Divine, and TC Brown. That's 4. Also got in 4 from the Fire One Calypso Tent, Educator, Ready, Snow, and Wally. And South Calypso Tent, 3, Manel, Lucian, and Gimshan, I think. Yes, I think, or Gumshan, yeah. Somebody, please call me, let me know how to really pronounce this one. I'm not too sure, haven't heard of him, so I will definitely have to pull his music up to listen as well. It happens, right? It happens. All right, let's take in this one from Divine already.

0: tell him I'm ready.
1: All right, all right, all right. Okay, we're going to get ready for the One Hit Wonder. And today's Rev Up One Hit Wonder shines the spotlight on a song that blended reggae, pop, and social commentary into a worldwide hit. The song was released in 1982. It's called Electric Avenue by Guyanese-born British singer, songwriter Eddie Grant. Remember Eddie Grant? Yeah. And that song became an international sensation, reaching number 2 on both the UK singles chart and the US Billboard Hot 100 in 1983. The song was inspired by the real Electric Avenue in Brixton, London, and reflected the social tensions and economic challenges of the time. Despite its serious message, its infectious beat and catchy chorus made it a dance floor favorite around the world. More than 4 decades later, Electric Avenue remains one of the Caribbean's most recognizable crossover hits. People, from Guyana to global stage, here's the classic Electric Avenue by Eddie Grant, today's Rev Up hit, One Hit Wonder, right here on 95.9. Let's take in his song, Eddie Grant, Electric Avenue. All right. Back right after this.

And that was our one hit wonder for today. You can join me again tomorrow, same time, yes, for another one hit wonder. Well, we're going to take a quick break, but I tell you, I've got Monique Jacobs in the house from First National Bank. She's going to be talking to us today about the credit cards. So we'll be back right after these messages. Stand by. Hold on. That's not what I wanted, but she wants to come in ready. I'll bring you in a while, but not right now, okay? You're listening.

0: right, all right. So we're back. That's right. And we want to say good morning to Monique Jacobs, who is the Chief Marketing Officer at the First National Bank, in our studios again today. Monique, good morning. Good afternoon, actually. Yes, it's just about 4 minutes after noon. Yes.
1: Good afternoon. Mm-hmm. Good afternoon to the listeners of Rev Up. Good afternoon to the customers and staff of First National Bank. Good afternoon to all of St. Lucia.
0: And those of those listening online, we've got lots of people listening online, so
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0: we can't forget them.
1: To our online listeners as well.
0: Oh yes. So today you're going to be talking credit card. We're going to be pushing that today.
1: Yes.
0: All right. So tell us about the credit card, because the last time you were here, we talked about
1: a lot of stuff.
0: Even if you are not a customer client, you could still come and talk to y'all. And based on the salary and how y'all minus and subtract, so to speak, that person would be able to qualify for a credit card. So tell us more about that, starting with, let's talk about the outsiders first. Persons that are not, do not have accounts with y'all.
1: So we have this. We have all credit cards. We always have all credit cards. We're in the season where we're giving a little more when you have the credit cards or so. So if you are new to First National Bank, you can sign up on our website, www.firstnationalbankonline.com, and click on Tap to Devaval, and you will be able to fill in your baseline information and upload some of your documents to apply for one of three of our personal credit cards. It's the Visa Classic, Visa Gold, and Visa Platinum Rewards. And once you submit your information, obviously your baseline information, where you live, where you work, how long you've been working, your salary information, your base information about your commitments, then that application goes to one of our business relationship officers who will process your application, contact you if there's any information missing, and we submit that application for assessment, and we get back to you within a few days once the application is good and proper, and you will get approved for our First National Bank Visa credit cards.
0: So this could be as low as how much?
1: We usually push out 3,000, but if you want to do less than that, we can do less than that as well. You can start where you're comfortable, where your salary allows you, where your commitments allow you.
0: But of course, you would say, we let the person know.
1: Our average is about 3,000, but we also do less than that if necessary, and we go up.
0: You increase.
1: And we move you along the types of cards depending on what you would like to see come out of that.
0: Now, some banks also increase your card.
1: Yes, but we have that conversation with the customer. We let the customer know you qualify for an increase. And so you've been pre-qualified. Mm-hmm. Say you had 3,000, you've had your cards for 2 years. Mm-hmm. You're paying well, you're managing it properly. We look at your debt service ratio that has gone down. You may have had a loan with us. We realize that you've paid that off. And you utilize the credit card. We see you're utilizing it to its limit, which means you have use for it. No, but you're managing it. The first thing is that you're managing it. You're paying back on time. You're managing
0: that debt. What is the person paying back on time? Because you could be paying just the minimum payment, which means that you are paying, but you're not paying the way you should.
1: You are. If you're just paying the minimum, which means you keep accumulating,
0: because you're using it,
1: we will still have that conversation with you to let you know that you may need to look closer at how you're managing that, especially if you have other debts affiliated. When I talk about a person paying back, a person utilizing their 3,000 or 5,000 and they're paying that in less than 30 days, so that means they're really
0: good paymasters.
1: Yes. Mm-hmm. So they're managing that debt mm-hmm. consistently. And we look at overall the movements upon your accounts that are affiliated with us. Then we can say you pre-qualify for an increase of another 3,000, another 5,000. But that is a conversation. We will not raise your limit without having that discussion with
0: you. Oh, I see. So can you also apply for a credit card and say, I want X amount, of course, if that's approved, but I do not ever want it to be raised?
1: We have business relationship officers. They're your personal mm-hmm. banker. Mm-hmm. So they will have that conversation with you and let you know. And they will be in touch regularly with you. So you will have said, I don't want that to be increased. I don't want it to be touched. That's the amount I want and that's what I'm comfortable with.
0: Right.
1: We respect your space.
0: Okay, I got it. Mm-hmm. Any other newies that you came out with for First National Bank in terms of the credit card?
1: Well, right now we have the campaign, Tap to Devaval. Mm-hmm. You just heard the ad.
0: Yes.
1: So if you're a new customer or an existing credit card customer and you spend $500 or more, you get a chance to win one of four costumes plus $1,000 cash. So mm-hmm. it's in the season. We're giving you back because of this season. People love their reveling. They love to have fun. They love their Vaval. So mm-hmm. we are doing some carnival convenience. Now, when people look at credit cards, they sometimes say, boy, I don't want to have that extra. It is a loan in a sense, but it's also convenience. The mm-hmm. reason we speak and encourage customers to get the credit card is not about necessarily telling you to go into more debt or going to having extra loans. It's about the convenience and also a safer way to manage your...
0: Especially if you're traveling.
1: Yeah. When you're traveling. Perfect. You're mm-hmm. in the heavy season when there's so much going on. You're in mm-hmm. and out a lot of events and a lot of places accept card payments. So you don't have to walk with cash. And when you're traveling, it is very much safer when you're traveling and more convenient when you're crossing borders mm-hmm. to have your credit cards to use versus walking with all of that currency
0: cash.
1: Conversion and all of that cash.
0: That you will never get back if you walk with that cash and it's stolen.
1: Yes. Mm-hmm. So the credit card is safe, convenience, and obviously there are some rewards attached to using your card. Mm-hmm. You get points for when you utilize your card and you get a chance to when you shop online on Amazon and you get to redeem those points. So it's great.
0: Okay, nice. So tell me, if someone wins, because you're giving away four costumes.
1: Yes.
0: If someone wins, but not interested, not a reveler, they just, want to stand by the road.
1: We'll give them,
0: like
1: we'll
0: me, sit. I want to stand by the road and watch the revelers.
1: Okay, so, well,
0: so
1: we have,
0: what
1: there's
0: do we
1: cash
0: do?
1: Attached to the
0: costume.
1: You have
0: is that right?
1: Yes, it's a costume plus $1,000 mm-hmm. cash. Those who are not reveling, let's have the sit-down conversation. Let's
0: well, I was going to ask, am I allowed to give it away?
1: Well, it's your winnings. You do your winnings is yours.
0: All right.
1: Mm-hmm. So if you want, you're the winner, and mm-hmm. you want to give your friend the costume. Mm-hmm. We work with you because it's your winnings.
0: Oh, very nice.
1: And then you have the cash.
0: Because some people have restrictions, not transferable. So, that was my reason for asking.
1: Because you could take mm-hmm. the costume. Your friend might be the same size. We may not even know that. But I'm not saying that. But you let us know.
0: Mm-hmm. Oh, so it comes. That means that would come to you, and then you would in turn get to the back to the carnival.
1: We announce the
0: band.
1: Winner. So
0: okay, so that's why it's a little easier.
1: Yeah.
0: I got it. All right. How has this been going?
1: It's going well. There's mm-hmm. lots of interest. Our customers are clicking on our socials and website to mm-hmm. apply.
0: Mm-hmm.
1: We always want to remind the customers, you click to apply, we will follow up with you. You need to have your documents available already mm-hmm. to share with us. We've improved the online link, so you're allowed to upload some of those documents, but the business relationship officer will reach out to you to get any missing information.
0: Mm-hmm.
1: We cannot process an application that's incomplete, so we always encourage you when we reach out to you, we send you an email or we give you a phone call, we are following up on that application that you may have submitted or that interest you expressed in the product that we have. So When we reach out to you, it's to get whatever is missing, to ask you a few questions, to ensure that what you have submitted is what you want to submit, and then we process your application once that is complete. So,
0: sounds good.
1: Yeah.
0: And what else are you offering apart from all of what you've said? Are you keeping things from us?
1: No. There's always something good happening at First National. The credit card was what I came to really encourage customers to participate in this campaign we have going on. Touch base with us on that.
0: Mm-hmm.
1: But we also know that there are customers who are looking to get themselves in a new ride. We have the Drive Ahead campaign, which is ongoing right now and continuing until November. So you have some time, you can enjoy
0: the car. Which one is going on until November?
1: The Drive Ahead, that's the vehicle.
0: Oh,
1: campaign.
0: Very good.
1: Yes. Uh-huh. So the Tap to the Vaval, obviously, Carnival is just around the corner. Yeah. Your applications need
0: July,
1: to be in by the end of June so that we can get you your costume in time for the road.
0: Nice.
1: But our cards are always available. Mm-hmm. This is just an opportunity for you to win if you take advantage of it now. Mm-hmm. So I was jumping into what else we have going on in the bank. So we have the Drive Ahead, which is our vehicle loan campaign. You have an opportunity to get low interest rates, as low as 4.5%, depending on where you qualify. And we are working with dealerships. So this week, we will be at Beachcomber on the 24th and 25th. And on Friday the 26th, we'll be at Capital Motors and JQ Motors.
0: Okay, we have someone on our WhatsApp platform.
1: Yes.
0: It says, good morning. And, of course, they're starting off with their bank. So, a little lengthy. At my bank, I have my personal account plus a joint account with my siblings.
1: Mm-hmm.
0: I went in recently to request a second personal account with no ATM card attached to it.
1: Mm-hmm.
0: My bank from 2003 gave me one long list. I would have sworn this was my first engagement with this particular bank. Question. So now it's to you.
1: Mm-hmm.
0: What is the process to open a new account with your bank?
1: A fully new account, new customer walking in the door. You would need to have your two forms of ID, your address, something proof of address, your job letter. That's the basic.
0: Your job letter. So if that person is retired but wants to open an account, because we don't know for this person.
1: Oh, for that person.
0: Yeah.
1: We need, proof of address and source of income. If you have income or source of income that will replenish, that will be put in funds in. So if it's your retirement payment
0: that you receive, see, that will come into your bank.
1: Something that goes into the account. It could
0: monthly,
1: be locally or otherwise, let us know.
0: I got you.
1: That's your baseline. That is your baseline.
0: Mm-hmm.
1: And IDs. I said ID. I see your ID and proof of address. And
0: do you need a last utility bill?
1: Yeah, well, that is part of your proof of address.
0: You must bring.
1: Yes, we need to see something that shows where you live. So that could be a utility bill or otherwise.
0: Well, I hope that answers your question, listener.
1: Uh-huh. And usually, if your accounts are not regularly maintained, that's when banks ask you for more information. It should never be like you're applying again, but sometimes if you have not checked into your account for a while, they have to do the know your customer process. So they have to go through getting some information to update your account, make sure all your IDs are current, your address is current. And then it may feel like you're going through the application process again, but it is for your safety as well. So the know your customer process is legislated that we need to check and get certain information.
0: The person said thanks. So that obviously answered the question. So there you go. You might get a new client.
1: Yes. Mm-hmm. Look forward to hearing from you. Visit us online to see the full requirements.
0: Yeah. Oh, okay. So give your online information, please.
1: Yes. Mm-hmm. www.firstnationalbankonline.com.
0: Mm-hmm.
1: The number one, eh?
0: That's easy to remember. First, as in one, ST, National Bank Online.com. And all that's one word. So the only thing that they must not do is write the word first.
1: First, yes.
0: You and have to use the number.
1: The number one. And if they want to send us an email, they can send it to clientassistance@1nbslu.com.
0: Okay, the person says, I have been working from 2002 and my money has been going to the bank from that time every fortnight. So I guess this person wants to switch over.
1: Well, our doors are always open. Yeah. So you send us an email and we can see what we need to send you so that you can start that process with us.
0: And if you can't do that, I guess you can just come into the bank between
1: 8:30 to 2 p.m. Monday to Friday, and 8:30 to 12 on Saturdays, at 12:30, sorry, on Saturdays at Viewfort or Rodney Bay.
0: Your bank open at 8:30?
1: Yes.
0: Oh, I didn't know that. Mm-hmm. And where are
1: location? So we're located in the Rodney Bay Marina, JQ Mall, Baywalk Mall, Shock Estate at Mercury Court.
0: Right.
1: Bridge Street, Mikud Street, and Viewfort as well. And we're in St. Vincent.
0: Is one on Mikud Street as well?
1: Mikud Street right now is just customer assistance, not branch, the former in RBC branch on Mikud Street. But our main branch is Bridge Street.
0: Mm-hmm. And the branch that you have at the JQ Mall
1: is only on Saturdays.
0: Okay, because a lot of people, when I'm passing, may be pushing the door and so on. And I have told them, no, it's go on the opposite side. When I'm passing, I feel sorry for them, so I stop. Oh, I think you need to go on the opposite side. But I never knew it was still open. Yes. But I see the sign still there. Yes.
1: So we have staff in there, depending on what assistance you need. Once it's not a cash transaction, Monday to Friday, they can answer your question. But if you want to go to get serviced, you go across to Baywalk.
0: Okay, sounds good. And how has that new branch been working out for you all, moving over to the other side and taking over?
1: Yes, it is. We have embraced all our customers from RBTT, and we are embracing our long-serving customers.
0: Very 87 nice.
1: 7 years, going on 88, so we're here to serve.
0: Very nice. All right. Monique, appreciate you being here. I hope you've said everything you need to say today with the credit card, and we went outside of the credit card.
1: Well, we encourage our customers to follow us on our social media or visit our website, First National Bank, that's SLU, that is on socials, First National Bank Online. .com and remember to follow Miss Sydney James, our First National Bank Carnival Queen contestant. Competition is on the 4th.
0: That's right.
1: So follow her on Instagram and vote for her in the ongoing People's Choice, and follow her for the competition coming next week.
0: Okay, and how has that been going for the bank? Are you all excited?
1: We're excited, and we're all behind Sydney.
0: So you're going to be front seat, right?
1: Front and center.
0: Front and center. See, notice what I said, front seat, but she said center too. Okay, I hear you. And that's the best place to be, because you can see
1: everything.
0: Really, yeah. When you're on the side, you've got to wait for them to either slide out. When you're in the center, that's the best place to be, I tell you, at any show. But most people like being on the sides. Mm-hmm. Yeah. Well, Monique, once again, thank you for being here. Appreciate you. And I'm all the best. And I hope those persons who win carnival costumes really want those costumes. And they won't be passing them on. But hey, people, go for these costumes. Go for it. Because you get a chance to receive $1,000 as well. So this would go directly on your bank account, right?
1: Yeah.
0: Okay, sounds good. Thank you.
1: Thank you very much.
0: You're welcome.
1: Bye.
0: All right.

Okay, it's 24 minutes after 12 o'clock. Don't forget, at 15 minutes before 1, we've got the hit of the day and news coming up at 1 o'clock. Also, the latest weather report.

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what, Bay Heights Escape. I was just wondering, where is that Club Marilyn in Rodney Heights? Okay, so Bay Heights Escape. Yeah, I know exactly where that is. All right, cool.

Yep, that's live. Let's hear from Hood Black. This one is St. Jude. And following Hood Black, we get right into the hit of today. Here's Hood Black.

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1: 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Yeah, that's a good one. We're getting ready for the hit of the day right after this.
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let's get into the hit of the day. That's right. Good afternoon, Rev Up family. Today's hit of the day comes from a young Australian artist who took the world by storm in 2019. The name of the song, Dance Monkey. And that song became one of the most streamed songs globally, topping charts in more than 30 countries. The song's catchy melody, energetic beat, and unique vocals make it an instant favorite from Australia to the Caribbean. If you've ever found yourself singing along without realizing it, and it's true, okay, you're not alone. Turn up the volume and let the rhythm take over. And of course, the song Dance Monkey, it's today's hit of the day right here on Rev Up St. Lucia 95.9, right here also on Rev Up Center with me, Lady J. Let's take a listen. You're going to enjoy.

0: remarkable women, one coveted crown, and a stage where beauty, intelligence, culture, and purpose collide. 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Embody the spirit. Lucian Carnival. Nothing sweeter than that.
1: St. Lucia, the battle for the Calypso Crown.

0: Well, tonight is Doctor in the House happening right here from 6 until 7. Andrew will be back. So let's take in some information from this before we get to the news.
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1: From the Gablewoods Mall in Castries, St. Lucia, this is the Rev of St. Lucia News. Flowcell service has now been restored to customers in St. Lucia and Dominica following Sunday's outage. In Trinidad, environmental activist Gary Aboud is set to go on trial on September 18th over allegations that he breached COVID-19 regulations. And British Prime Minister Keir Starmer says he will resign, paving the way for the country's seventh leader in a decade. I'm Andre Paul. We start with news from St. Lucia. Flowcell service has now been restored to customers following a major outage that disrupted communication services across St. Lucia and affected some customers in neighboring Dominica. The telecommunications provider said the outage began at approximately 5:30 p.m. on Sunday, June 21st, and impacted all commercial and business customers. The incident was classified as a crisis-level event, triggering the activation of Flow's Regional Network Disaster Response and Recovery Center, along with its local crisis management team. While the exact cause remains under investigation, technical teams are focusing on a suspected network fault that led to the widespread disruption. Flow says restoring connectivity was its top priority, and regional resources were mobilized to address the issue as quickly as possible. Meanwhile, the company has thanked customers for their patience and understanding and says Flow will continue to provide updates as investigations continue. Tourism and Investment Minister Dr. Ernest Hilaire has defended the government's decision not to disclose the full commercial details of St. Lucia's partnership with Arsenal Football Club, arguing that confidentiality is a standard feature of international business agreements and is necessary to protect St. Lucia's interests. Speaking during a pre-cabinet press briefing on Monday, June 22nd, Dr. Hiller responded to growing calls for the government to reveal the amount paid to the English Football Club and the specific terms of the agreement. The investment minister maintains that successive governments have respected confidentiality clauses in commercial arrangements and said that current Labour Party administration would continue that practice. The minister explains that businesses often insist on confidentiality to protect their negotiating positions.
6: I recall on a previous occasion, I was asked a similar question relating to another commercial agreement that the government had signed. And I indicated then that we were not in the business of putting out in public the value of agreements that were confidential commercial agreements. And I explained then that that is not a new practice. You sit with commercial partners, you negotiate an agreement, and there is an understanding that you will not make public unless required by court or other statutory bodies to make public such documents. And then I said to you, I was not going to release details, some of the commercial details of it, because that was an understanding. And that's not new. That happens with successive governments. So, for example, if I ask you, what's the value of the King's Cricket, St. Lucia King's contract? It was never made public by the last government. Never made public. And I won't make it public. Because, again, you negotiate a commercial agreement. Now, you could ask why would entities not want commercial details to be made public? For obvious reasons. You negotiate with other entities. You don't want one entity to know what you had given another one entity. It undermines your negotiating position. And therefore, you know, businesses do not release all the commercial agreements. Ask any of the businesses in St. Lucia whether they would necessarily want the commercial information to be put out in public. Now, you may want to say to me, this is government, and therefore government should put out in public every agreement that it signs. And I would say to you, not necessarily. People elect government to make decisions, to represent them, to act on their behalf, and in their best interests. And therefore, one does not expect every agreement to be made public. There are times when you need to do so, and you will be required to do so, and you should do so. But then if you start releasing all the details of the agreement, there are developers and foreign entities and governments and other business partners who not.
1: Addressing figures circulating publicly about the value of the Arsenal partnership, Dr. Hiller dismissed them as inaccurate. He indicated that additional information would be provided in Parliament, but insists that critics should focus on the long-term benefits of the initiative rather than its immediate costs. Drawing on his experience as permanent secretary in the Ministry of Youth and Sports, Dr. Hiller compared the current criticism to opposition faced during the construction of the Darren Sammy cricket ground at Bosaju.
6: Tomorrow I'm going to be in the House, and I'm going to go into some details on the agreement. But let me just say quickly to you, and this is not the first time I've been through this. I was PS Youth and Sports. The government had taken a decision to build a cricket ground at Bosaju, and the government was blasted that we were wasting money to build a cricket ground and that we should continue to play at Mindo Philip Park. And Mario Michel, Armstrong Alexis, and then myself when I began PS, had to explain to the public that St. Lucia had actually been barred from hosting international cricket because Mindo Philip Park could not meet the standards for international cricket. And then the UWPs came back and said, well, upgrade Mindo Philip Park to meet international standards. And we explained to them the location, the setting, the size. It just could not fit there. We needed to get a new venue, and that we were going to build one at Bosaju. And then they argued, why Bosaju? Take the cricket ground to Viewfort, because most people who play cricket are in Viewfort. And the stadium we were going to build in Viewfort, we should put it up north. And we had to explain to them, you can't put a cricket ground so far from where the accommodation of players would be, because international standards require a certain period of time by which players can move via transportation. So you mean take them to Viewfort in the morning for a game, take them back up in the evening, take them back next morning, take them back up. It would not make sense. There are

0: You thought we'd have enough hotels and it would make a difference. And you have to explain to them. We were building a cricket ground. There was a World Cup coming up in 4 years. We had to place St. Lucia strategically where we could be able to become an attractive option for cricket World Cup matches. And it would not make sense to put it in Vieux-Fort. And they blasted the government. Tomorrow I'll give the full story. But we not only build the cricket ground, we produce a West Indies captain who won 2 World Cups.
1: Turning back to the Arsenal partnership, Dr. Hiller challenged St. Lucia's to embrace the opportunities it presents rather than focus on scepticism. The investment minister revealed that St. Lucia is expected to host Arsenal's Partners Summit, bringing major international businesses to St. Lucia.
0: The question is, are our institutions and our people ready? Are our creatives ready? Is Export St. Lucia ready? Because that's what we need to do. We have an opportunity. We've created it. And can I tell you, the Arsenal arrangement is the first of many to come.
1: That's St. Lucia's Tourism and Investment Minister, Dr. Ernest Hele. The life and legacy of former Governor General Sir Emmanuel Neville Snack was honored with solemn dignity and deep emotion on Thursday as St. Lucians gathered to pay their final respects to a statesman remembered for his public service, political conviction, and enduring love for country and family. The funeral service held on the 19th of June brought together national leaders, dignitaries, and members of the public in a tribute reflecting Sir Neville's long and complex contribution to national life. Family members delivered deeply personal reflections that painted a portrait of a man defined not only by public office, but also by faith, music, political passion, and personal sacrifice. His son, acting Solicitor General, Sir Giorgio Snack, recalled his father's spiritual grounding and offered a final reflection on what he believed Sir Neville would have wanted for the nation and its leaders.
2: I think our father would be happy to see you all here, particularly members of the Labour Party. It is ironic indeed that it is the party of his heart that has given him this state funeral. For you, Honourable Prime Minister, I'm sure you would say, referencing the Labour Party which he loved, where kite from where who. To all our leaders, present and future, I am sure you would say, make St. Lucia a Gibraltar of the Caribbean. She is our most cherished and only possession. The rest of us, you would say, love one another as I have loved you. The residents in Trier named Amabu, means in Latin, I shall love. His wife, he would say, as he always did, Abaju, love you.
1: That was Sir Neville Snack's son, Acting Solicitor General, Siosia Snack. Meanwhile, Sir Neville's daughter, Judge Sibel Snack, offered a deeply personal tribute that highlighted her father's artistic spirit, his devotion to family, and the emotional complexity of his political journey. She recounted a love song that Sir Neville had written for her mother, which later gained international recognition.
3: Song for Mommy when she had left St. Lucia at the tender age of just 16 for the United Kingdom. It began. My dearest one, so far but near, I love no other one but thee. If you take my advice not to philander, the day will come when we two shall be one. The song was sent to Nashville in the United States, where it won some prize, and was put to music and on an LP record. He would sometimes sing the song to Mommy. She blushed every time. I am told that he also sang it to his CPO and driver at Government House on an occasion or two. But really the song belonged to Ma. So much of him belonged to her.
1: Judge Snack also reflected on his deep political identity and enduring ideological ties. She spoke candidly about the emotional contradictions of political life and loyalty, noting that her father understood separation without erasing belonging.
3: Loved Ma. He loved his children, he loved Napri, he loved St. Lucia, and he loved the Labour Party, even after he found a home elsewhere.

0: of the UWP and those who received him. But he never ceased to be a man whose first political language had been labor, justice, the poor, and the common good. He has been always, and at the last, Che, labor. There is a kind of love that remains even after separation. It is not always understood by those who view life only through victory and defeat. But Daddy understood it. He understood that one may leave a house and still remember that it was once home.
1: Jill Snack also addressed the public criticism that her father endured throughout his life, describing the impact on the family while rejecting bitterness in favor of remembrance and grace. She concluded with a plea for a more compassionate national remembrance.
0: I do not wish today to speak anger over anyone. Daddy suffered much from words spoken over him. We, his family, have suffered alongside him. Every shouted, "Suse," "traitor," across the floor, shouted across the street, towards a platform, have been hurtled in hate, and so thoughtlessly against a man they did not really know. But in true Daddy fashion, he received it kindly, with grace and humor, because he knew the hearts of men and what they believed he had deprived them of. But we repay none of that with bitterness, for to do that would be to have learned nothing of the man under whose wing we grew up. I ask instead that we remember him more generously, more truthfully, and more completely.
1: That was the Neville Snack's daughter, Judge Sibel Snack. Opposition leader Alan Chastney says the future of his leadership of the United Workers' Party will be determined not by personal ambition, but by the will of the party membership as it continues its post-election review following the party's crushing defeat at the polls. Speaking candidly during an appearance on DBS Television's Newsmaker Live last week, Alan Chastney acknowledged that the United Workers' Party is undergoing an internal assessment of the factors that contributed to its electoral loss and insists that he's prepared to accept whatever decision emerges from the process. Asked by a caller whether he intends to seek another term as leader of the United Workers' Party, Chastney made it clear that the matter is not his alone to decide. The opposition leader stressed that his priority remains returning the United Workers' Party to government, even if that means stepping aside. The former Prime Minister also sought to distinguish his approach from that of former United Workers' Party leader Stevenson King, who aligned himself with the St. Lucia Labour Party after the 2021 general elections.
2: So, another question to you. Do you have intentions of still contesting the leadership of the party?
3: So that's not a decision for me to make. That's a decision for the party to make. And as I said to you, the party is currently undertaking a review, and the decision of the leadership of the party, of the United Workers' Party, has always been determined at a convention. And whatever is in the best interest of the party, me, Alan Chastney, I'm speaking for myself, because you've spoken about leadership, I assume it's plural, meaning that there's more people you're talking about. But me, Alan Chastney, my intention is to do whatever it takes to make sure the United Workers' Party can form the next government. Whether I'm part or not part of that, that's to be determined by the party. And exactly the statement you're making will be evaluated. And if, in fact, what you're saying is correct, that I have to bear the responsibility of the loss of the election, then I will be replaced. And I will have zero difficulty. And I can make one more promise. And if I am replaced, you're not going to see me on the platform of the Labour Party. You will see me supporting whoever replaces me, because I believe in the ideology of the United Workers' Party. And I believe that there are a collective group of people in the United Workers' Party that are great representatives. And if, in fact, the messenger has to be changed in order for the message to get through, that's the easiest decision to make.
1: During the interview, Alan Chastney also addressed concerns surrounding reports by of vote buying during the last election cycle, arguing that the government has an obligation to address allegations that arise in the public domain. Chastney warned that a lack of confidence in the institutions charged with oversight could have wider implications for democracy and governance.
3: You say that, but I want to say there's also no proof that it didn't happen. Okay? And the fact is, the questions and the issues that have been raised that would suggest that that's what's happened, the government has a responsibility to clarify. But if we're not trusting the institutions that have been put in charge to regulate these things, Tim, we're in trouble.
1: That was opposition leader Alan Chastney. Now to news from the region in Trinidad and Tobago. Environmental activist Gary Aboud is set to go on trial on the 18th of September over allegations that he breached COVID-19 public health regulations during a protest in Port of Spain, Trinidad, nearly 5 years ago. Aboud is accused of participating in a gathering that exceeded the number of people permitted under emergency public health regulations in place during the COVID-19 pandemic. The charges arise from a protest held on the 30th of November 2021 at Woodford Square, Port of Spain, where Trinidad Police said they observed a gathering of about 100 people. According to the Trinidad and Tobago Police Service, no permission had been granted for the event, and officers moved in on the crowd, leading to arrests and charges. Aboud was among 31 people charged. The protest was held during a period when strict limits were placed on public gatherings under COVID-19 emergency regulations, with demonstrators voicing opposition to pandemic restrictions and other government policies. The case forms part of a series of prosecutions arising from public demonstrations during the COVID-19 pandemic period. On the international stage, British Prime Minister Keir Starmer announced Monday that he will resign, paving the way for the country's seventh leader in a decade after facing an uprising within his centre-left Labour Party. Starmer's voice choked as he talked about the support of his wife, Victoria Starmer, and their two children, a rare public display of emotion by the Prime Minister. "Every decision I have taken has been about putting the country I love first," Starmer said. He added, quote, "That is why I will resign," end of quote. Starmer's decision marks an astonishing fall for a leader who led his party to a landslide election victory in 2024, riding a wave of popular discontent against 14 years of right-wing conservative rule. But a series of bruising scandals hits Keir Starmer, while many of his own lawmakers blamed him for policy missteps that were deeply unpopular. Calls for Starmer to quit have intensified since May, when, after 2 years in power, he led his party to one of its worst ever performances in local and regional elections, as Nigel Farage's hard right reform UK made historic gains. Starmer said that he had informed King Charles III of his decision, but that he would remain in the job as caretaker until a new leader is chosen. Starmer's likely successor is Andy Burnham, the popular ex-mayor of Greater Manchester, who secured a return to Parliament last week. Burnham confirmed Monday, shortly after Starmer said he would stand aside, that he would seek to replace the departing leader. Starmer said that nominations to replace him as leader of the Labour Party and thus Prime Minister of Britain will open on the 9th of July, but that he would remain in the job as caretaker until the new leader is chosen. Still in Britain, a same-sex couple has been convicted of sexually abusing, torturing and killing the 13-month-old boy that they had adopted, the BBC reported on Tuesday, in a case that prosecutors described as one of the most shocking child abuse investigations they had ever encountered. Teacher Jamie Varley, age 37, was found guilty of murdering Preston Davey after jurors heard evidence that the toddler endured months of physical and sexual abuse while living with Varley and his partner John McGowan, age 32. Varley was given a whole life order, which means that he will never be released from prison except in exceptional compassionate circumstances. His partner McGowan was sentenced to 25 years after being convicted of allowing the death of a child, child cruelty and sexual abuse. According to the BBC, Preston was adopted by the couple in April 2023 when he was 9 months old and suffered repeated abuse during the 4 months that he had lived in their home. The BBC reported that the 13-month-old Preston sustained around 40 injuries before his death and was subjected to sexual abuse and prolonged mistreatment. Varley initially told British police that the child had accidentally drowned in a bathtub. However, the report said that a post-mortem examination ruled out drowning and determined that Preston died from acute upper airway obstruction caused by objects inserted into his mouth. Jurors also heard that indecent photographs and videos of the 13-month-old child had been created while he was living with the same-sex couple. Both men were sentenced last Thursday. Finally, in Australia, Joseph McGrail, a professional air conditioner cleaner and honorary town crier, has been recognized as the world's loudest person. A town crier is an official historically employed by a royal court or local government to make public announcements and before mass literacy and modern media. The town criers acted as the town's primary news source, sharing royal decrees, market rules, and tax increases. McGrail said that he became competitively loud when he was appointed the official town crier of the national capital, Canberra, in 2017. It's an honorary and part-time role established by the local government, which he considers, quote, a bit of fun, end of quote. His town crier name is Lord Joseph. He makes announcements at community events, school fetes and car shows. Guinness World Records last week acknowledged that the 58-year-old Canberra resident recorded the loudest ever shout by an individual. He yelled the word now at 122.4 decibels, that is, in the same noise range of a chainsaw, a jet aircraft taking off, and an ambulance siren at close range. Up next, the latest weather report.
4: Thank you, Andre. The present weather at Yuranoro Airport is partly cloudy. The present weather at GFL Charles Airport is cloudy. The present temperature at Yuranoro Airport is 30 degrees Celsius or 86 degrees Fahrenheit. Last night's minimum temperature at Yuranoro Airport was 26 degrees Celsius or 79 degrees Fahrenheit. Relative humidity at Yuranoro Airport is 74%. The wind at Yuranoro Airport is blowing from the east at 20 miles per hour or 31 kilometers per hour. Rainfall in the 24-hour period that ended at 8 a.m. today at Yuranoro Airport, 4.3 millimeters, and at GFL Charles Airport, nil. The total rainfall for the month of June thus far at Yuranoro Airport, 42.7 millimeters, and at GFL Charles Airport, 89.6 millimeters. The sun will set today, Tuesday at 6:34 p.m., and the sun will rise tomorrow, Wednesday at 5:37 a.m. Now, the forecast for St. Lucia, and that's valid for the next 24 hours, winds will be blowing from the east near 21 miles per hour or 33 kilometers per hour with occasional gusts. The weather, partly cloudy and breezy at first. An increase in cloudiness with some light to moderate showers is expected from late evening into tomorrow. Marine forecast for season at 25 mile or 40 kilometer radius from St. Lucia. Tides for Castries Harbour, low at 4:22 p.m., high at 11:06 p.m. Tides for Viewfort Bay, high at 12:45 p.m., low at 5:49 p.m. The sea is locally rough with waves and easterly swells, 6 to 9 feet, or 1.8 to 2.7 meters. Small craft operators and sea bathers, you should exercise caution due to locally rough seas and brisk winds. And the forecast for the Lesser Antilles, partly cloudy and breezy at first. An increase in cloudiness with some light to moderate showers and isolated thunderstorms is expected from late evening into tomorrow. The tropical weather outlook, the Atlantic high pressure system will continue to generate moderate to brisk easterly winds and locally rough seas across the Lesser Antilles during the next few days. A tropical wave located just east of the Lesser Antilles is expected to bring cloudiness, showers and isolated thunderstorms, mostly over the southern part of the region during the next 24 hours. Two other tropical waves located over the central and eastern tropical Atlantic are both moving westward near 17 miles per hour or 28 kilometers per hour. Tropical cyclone formation is not expected over the tropical Atlantic during the next 7 days. Now here's a repeat of the tropical weather outlook. The Atlantic high pressure system will continue to generate moderate to brisk easterly winds and locally rough seas across the Lesser Antilles during the next few days. A tropical wave located just east of the Lesser Antilles is expected to bring cloudiness, showers, and isolated thunderstorms, mostly over the southern part of the region during the next 24 hours. Two other tropical waves located over the central and eastern tropical Atlantic are both moving westward near 17 miles per hour or 28 kilometers per hour. Tropical cyclone formation is not expected over the tropical Atlantic during the next 7 days. And here's a repeat of the weather for St. Lucia. Partly cloudy and breezy at first. An increase in cloudiness with some light to moderate showers is expected from late evening into tomorrow. Once again, partly cloudy and breezy at first. An increase in cloudiness with some light to moderate showers is expected from late evening into tomorrow. Now remember, the winds will be blowing from the east near 21 miles per hour, 33 kilometers per hour, with occasional gusts. The latest weather report.
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10: I was accompanying family members down the road to drop off another family member. And it was at evening time around 6 p.m. It was dark. We heard some noise. We did not know in which direction the motorcycle, as a matter of fact, was coming from. The bike had no headlights or brakes, and it was coming down a hill. My aunt quickly told me to cross the road to go on the safer side. And in crossing the road, the motorcycle was coming from the top of the hill and picked me up from the bottom and threw me into the nearby drain. As a result of the accident, which affected my spinal cord, it prevented me from walking, running. It also restricts me from sitting for a long period. I have never experienced or even thought of how it feels to walk. When I dream, I dream that I am a paraplegic. I am on a wheelchair. I don't dream that I can walk or I am walking in the dream. Both of us play our part. Be mindful of vehicles on the road. Check your vehicle before venturing onto the road. Bear in mind that you are the one that go on the hospital bed, not the vehicle. And be aware of each other.

We're doing good. We're there. Yes, it's Lady J on Rev Up Center until 3 o'clock today. Now, let's check our 1:30. It is now 1:32. Yeah, our picker-upper, our booster, our energy booster, yes. 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Yeah. 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Your attitude is your superpower. Choose positivity. Choose confidence and watch your afternoon transform. I like that.

0: Rev Up St. Lucia. Yeah, we're going to take in some music from Ash, and Ash is from Takeover Tent. Yeah, she made it. She's one of the seven from Takeover Tent that will be competing. Yeah, come semifinals. And then, of course, if she makes it, she gets onto the finals.
1: Good evening, everyone. Tonight I'm going
0: Oh, did I say she? I'm sorry, he.
1: Being a politician, because that job is not an easy one.
0: Sorry about that.

0: tenth TOT. We're going to drop as many as we can out of those 18. So many of them. Yes, but that's going to be cut down to 9 very soon. Yeah, after the semifinals. I think about 9. We'll confirm that for sure. 9. And then, of course, the reigning monarch competes. So it totals 10. Let's find out how much they, how many of them are going to compete at the finals as the days unfold.
1: Anne Sipozé, ça c'est dernier quas de loi. 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
0: Well, we're going to be chatting very shortly. Very, very shortly. 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We're going to be chatting with him in a little bit. But let me give you some information. 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We're bringing back our annual We Outside clearance sale, but we're flipping the script. What does that mean for you? More space, more AC, and way more deals. Now, here's the big news for you. 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So that's happening at Automotive Art, and we'll hear all about that at 2 o'clock. That's in about 5 minutes. So we've got time to take in one from Mikar, and that's Juggling Master. Let's hear from him.

All right, all right, all right. It's 1 minute after 2 o'clock. We're going to get right into chatting with our guest from Automotive Art. He's Mr. Miguel Duplessis, and he's the marketing manager. But of course, we're going to be live on social media. That would be Facebook. We're also going to be live on YouTube and Twitter. So let's ask our listeners 95.9 to hang on a bit as I get through to social media, and also those of you online, if you want to see who is in studio, then you can shift from listening and actually get to watch. So back in a minute, maybe 5 seconds, less than a minute, yeah, 15 seconds. Be right back.

0: behalf of radio every time. So good afternoon, Miguel. Miguel Duplessis, it is marketing manager of Automotive Art. Good things are happening at Automotive Art. So we're going to be talking about that this afternoon, right?
1: Yes, yes, we are.
0: Okay, let's... is this your first time to the studio?
1: In person, yes.
0: Okay. So what do you think about the studio?
1: I love it. It's nice. I like the ambient light and the sound and everything. So it's a nice
0: Yeah,
1: place.
0: Yeah. And of course, what you're into, you would obviously be able
1: for sure.
0: to...
1: Yeah. I probably like an office space similar to this, to be honest.
0: Oh, really? Yeah. Okay. So tell us about the sale, the big sale that's happening at Automotive Art. And nice to know that there are two locations.
1: Yes.
0: I was only aware of one. So, you know, when I read that, I had to, like, look again. Oh, they have two? Mm-hmm. Yeah.
1: So the We Outside sale is our annual clearance sale. But it's usually outside, hence the name We Outside. But this time around, for logistical reasons, we decided to do it inside, so hence We Inside this year. And the advantage to that is we're actually hosting it at both locations, so usually it will only be in our Castries store when we have these like massive clearance sales, but this time we decided to extend the courtesy to the south of the island, so people don't really have to like rush up,
0: come back,
1: yeah,
0: come
1: they don't have
0: over
1: to,
0: here
1: exactly so they don't have to rush up from the south of the island or wherever just to get to the Castries
0: Very
1: branch
0: good.
1: And deal with like the influx of customers. So we're just trying to accommodate as many people as possible. And on top of that, we're also given an additional day. So traditionally we usually just do the Friday and the Saturday, but this time around, considering We Inside, it's a little bit easier for us as well as the customers, so because of that they get the additional day, which would be the Thursday, which is June 25th.
0: So being outside, basically you might have loud music and that sort of thing. What is the difference this time, and if it's possible to let us know why you want to do the event inside?
1: The biggest thing is, I guess you can say, comfort and convenience of the customer. Because like I said, first and foremost, we don't want customers to really have to basically rush under a tent. You know, possibly some being left in the sun and also high traffic areas and whatnot.
0: Right.
1: We want them to enjoy...
0: Or the rain.
1: Or possibly the rain, yes. So we want them to enjoy their shopping experience. You know, we pride ourselves on customer service. And considering it is within our stores now, so, you know, you have more... service representatives, you have more sales reps and whatnot, so you can get that attention that you need per person. And on top of that, it's split between, again, the north store and the south store as well. So that's really the biggest reason. Logistically, it is a little bit easier on our end. So transactions can happen faster, you can get that customer service experience a little bit quicker. In the event that, you know, you need tires installed and whatnot, everything can probably be done whether in the north or the south of the island. So it's really just giving the customer the best experience possible. That's really the philosophy behind it. And also incorporating V4, because that is really a big part of what we need to do as well. We want to be a little bit more unified. We want to give the south of the island more of that up north experience.
0: All right. Yeah. So what about a customer who not listening at this point, did not hear, but driving? How are you able to get them into the store, knowing that it is, as you say, not outside but inside?
1: We just try to advertise as much as possible. It's probably up to 75%. So hopefully, whether it be via social media, whether it be radio, whether it be just word of mouth or something, we're just trying to spread the word to make them know, like, hey, we're having a massive clearance sale. So it's really just social media and radio. That's kind of like the avenues we're using at the moment, and word of mouth.
0: There would be no decor, no decorations on the outside of the building, something to pull us in?
1: This time around, not really. We just want to focus.
0: It's going to be on the inside.
1: Yeah, it's going to be on the inside. So, you know, you'll see whatever needs to be inside. And again, the bigger priority in terms of logistics was just more the customer service experience. So we didn't really invest so much in physical, like traditional media, like collateral. We didn't really invest in it this time around. So,
0: you're saying up to 75%?
1: Correct.
0: So talk to us about that.
1: So we have a large number, plethora of items, really. We're talking about like rims, we're talking about tires, we're talking about some car care products, some automotive lubricants. So it's the list is quite extensive. We also have some door busters, which would usually encompass car care products. So a lot of those items, predominantly items that we're probably a little bit overstocked in, those... You know, we're extending that courtesy and giving the up to 75% off.
0: Okay, yes. That sounds good.
1: We're looking to move some rims. We know people are looking for rims. You know, it's summertime. People want to show off, want to show out. So we're trying to probably coordinate to get some deals with regards to both the rims and the tire packages. So we're hoping for the best, we're trying to make people improve their vehicles. So.
0: And how was that last year or the last time?
1: Last year was actually very successful, mm-hmm. particularly on automotive lubricants. So persons who wanted to service their vehicle, you know, DIY persons or persons who probably saw it coming, and we were able to sell like a lot of oil, predominantly our flagship lubricant, which would have been Valvoline.
0: Mm-hmm.
1: Yeah, we were able to move a lot of those items. We were also able to move a good bit of rims as well.
0: So what I like about the advert is it says more space, more AC, and way more deals.
1: Yeah, for sure. we know customers like the AC. We mm-hmm. we like them to be comfortable. So because of that, that was where it was part of the caption. And mm-hmm. also in terms of more deals, again, because it's inside this time around, mm-hmm. we can coordinate a little bit better in terms of actually putting together deals and packages. So it's easier to communicate. It's easier to convey as opposed to when it was outside. Mm-hmm. You find the influx of customers, particularly at one store, is very difficult to have that one-on-one communication with them because, you know, if somebody wants this, somebody wants that, and, you know, everybody's attention is kind of divided. Mm-hmm. But again, this time around, it's in the store.
0: Everybody's so you're right there.
1: Yeah, mm-hmm. we're right there. Everybody's mm-hmm. focused on them. And again, not everybody is just rushing to the north of the island.
0: Right.
1: And we've gotten some criticism, not negative criticism, but we've mm-hmm. gotten inquiries saying, you know, like persons from the south of the island really wanted to kind of exploit those deals.
0: Right.
1: So because of that, we listened and then we tried our best to coordinate. And then mm-hmm. now...
0: It's happening
1: yeah. in the south of the island.
0: Very good. Okay. So if, for example... the south of the island run out of these items because you have 3 days.
1: Yes.
0: What are you all going to do?
1: We're going to deliver to the south of the island. It'll be a little bit of a wait, but mm-hmm. I think we have enough persons on the team and a lot of dedicated staff who mm-hmm. really want to make customers happy and would have no problems in terms of just, you know, going the extra mile to just mm-hmm. deliver some of the needs to set customers in the south of the island.
0: Okay. Wonderful. Yeah. Wonderful. So there is a staff of how many at Automotive Art or at least your department?
1: Well, for the marketing department, mm-hmm. there is me.
0: Yeah.
1: But mm-hmm. in terms of overall, I think we're relatively close to 50 at the moment.
0: Oh, so many of you.
1: Yeah.
0: Okay.
1: It's a good bit.
0: Come a long way.
1: Yeah.
0: Yes.
1: Yeah. Uh-huh. We've come a long way. And we have multiple uh-huh. departments, so it just makes sense. And then mm-hmm. again, since we pride ourselves on customer service, you know, mm-hmm. we're growing rapidly. So.
0: Yeah. So can you list out, before we end, can you list out some of the products or items that will be on the sale? Is it everything at 75% or different percentages?
1: Different percentages.
0: Okay.
1: So that list is quite long, as you can see. So that's uh-huh. one of the lists. So I'm seeing...
0: We can go through the main ones. Yeah.
1: So the main ones would really be, like I said, tires. I'm uh-huh. seeing we have 15-inch tires.
0: And a lot of people need oil.
1: Yeah, for sure. People need oil. So I'm
0: the lubricant.
1: We have some lubricants. Mm-hmm. I am seeing there is some motor oil available. There is coolant available. It's also people need coolant.
0: That's right.
1: I'm seeing mm-hmm. some of, I wouldn't really consider it car care, but car maintenance. Mm-hmm. So mm-hmm. things like brake and parts cleaner, carburetor cleaners. I'm seeing also motor flush. I'm seeing oil treatments, things of that nature. I'm mm-hmm. also actually seeing some air fresheners here. So, you know,
0: okay, yes.
1: Yeah,
0: important.
1: Yeah, very important. You know, you mm-hmm. want the car clean, smelling
0: smell
1: clean.
0: Good. Nice.
1: Yeah, I'm seeing a good bit of Valvoline as well on here. Mm-hmm. Yeah, mm-hmm. so we do have some Magua and we do have some transmission fluid. We also have, I forgot to mention that we actually have some tools available as well.
0: Oh, nice.
1: Yes. Mm-hmm. So, I mean, I know Father's Day just passed, but, you know, just in case, you know, you want to go above and beyond, we actually have some socket sets, some spanner combos, jack stands, axle stands. We have some jacks available as well. So the list is fairly extensive at the moment. So, but I'm seeing predominantly, based uh-huh. on the list right now, there are a lot of tires, and I know a lot of us in tires,
0: right.
1: and a lot of rims as well.
0: Right.
1: Yeah, tire uh-huh. sizes range from 12 inches all the way up to 20s.
0: Do you happen to have the wheelchair tires?
1: Excuse me?
0: Wheelchairs. You know, the wheelchairs, no, they need tires as well?
1: No.
0: So where do you, you know, I often wonder, where do you get those? Because then you just do away with the wheelchairs. So I often wonder that.
1: I honestly have no idea. The closest we have to that would be golf cart tires, which is probably...
0: They're bigger.
1: They're bigger. Yeah. So yeah, we have golf cart tires. We're looking possibly into getting into ATV tires as well. Motorcycle tires, it is something that, you know, we're having a conversation about. No guarantees at the moment, but it is something that a lot of customers have inquired about. And we're definitely looking.
0: Because they're on the road. These are on the road.
1: Good
0: idea.
1: Yeah, we're trying to network. We're trying to do market research. We're trying to get the appropriate suppliers. And we're just trying to get the price point. And most importantly, the value, the quality of the product.
0: Yeah.
1: Yeah, that's what we definitely want at the top there. Because again, you know, your car, our passion. So we just want to ensure that we can deliver the best possible product, the best value for your dollar.
0: That's your slogan. Your car is our passion.
1: Correct.
0: All right. Okay. I didn't see that in that information I was just reading there.
1: Well, yeah, it's just a generic thing. That's just our thing across the board. It doesn't even need to be said anymore.
0: People know. People are aware.
1: I'm hoping people know. Based on our previous ads, even before I was with the company. Yeah, your car, our passion. Everything automotive. We have a whole bunch of passionate persons who are interested in anything that moves, that has an engine, that has an just has a motor, because we're going electric these days. So anything that has a motor, we have staff who are dedicated in terms of learning, in terms of giving that customer service experience, in terms of just assisting as best as we can.
0: Okay, sounds beautiful. All right, so let's go through that again. It's happening this Thursday. That's day after tomorrow, because today's already Tuesday.
1: Correct.
0: So it's going Thursday, Friday, and Saturday.
1: Correct.
0: And Saturday, are you going? Because for people, most people believe Saturday, as we know it, is a half day. Yeah. Are you going to go a full day?
1: No, unfortunately, we wouldn't be doing a full day this time around. It would be the traditional half day. So
0: by 1 o'clock?
1: Yeah, because usually what we find is on a Saturday specifically, there is an influx of customers for sure. But then after a certain point, it kind of just like tapers off, or it kind of just like, I guess, persons want to enjoy the Saturday or whatnot.
0: Yeah.
1: So because of that, we tend to end a little bit earlier. But depending on how it goes this time around, we might probably
0: extend
1: extended hours. Yes,
0: yeah, because sounds
1: especially
0: good.
1: In the south of the island, because they're involved now. If we have persons coming, a lot of persons coming in after a certain amount of time, then by all means, we would definitely look into extending those hours.
0: Okay, sounds good. All right. Yeah, well, it's so good to have you in here, Miguel.
1: It's a pleasure. Hoping to see you again soon.
0: Yes, maybe you could tell us about it after the sale. Talk to us about it. That would be fine, whether it's over the phone or you come into the studio. We'd appreciate that. That's not a problem.
1: For sure.
0: All right. So let me just read this out again. We're outside, but actually we're inside this year. All right, got to put my music, you know. Take it in. It says we're bringing back our annual We Outside Clarence sale. So that's okay, so that's a title, okay. But we're flipping the script. What does that mean for you? And it means more space, more AC, and way more deals. Alright And it says, here's the big news you need to know. Up to 75% off. Score massive savings of up to 75% off select items. So at both locations, as you mentioned, for the first time ever, our Clarence deals are available at both our Castries and Viewfort stores. No need to travel far to get the best deals. So you're basically saying those people in the south, no need to come to the north. And those people in the north, no need to go over to the south, because it's actually the same items that will be on sale.
1: Yep. Uh-huh. When you can get cashews, you'll be able to get them before as well.
0: Sounds good. So. Yeah, and the same price. You're not going to...
1: Yeah, for sure, same prices.
0: Mm-hmm. So, 3 days only, and Automotive Art giving you an extra day to shop. Catch the deals from Thursday, June 25 to Saturday, June 27. 3 days, 2 locations. One epic sale. I like that. Well, any last words for you, Miguel, before you say goodbye?
1: Just the usual. Your car, our passion. So that's our tagline. So I think that's where we can probably end it. So
0: all right. Thank you, Miguel. Appreciate you, and thank you for being here.
1: Thank you very much for hosting.
0: Okay.

As in those who would be able to see us, not just hear us. Yes, we said goodbye to our Facebook platform, YouTube, and of course Twitter. And this is Miguel Duplessis, the marketing manager for Automotive Art. And of course, there is a sale coming up from Thursday, Friday, and Saturday. That's right, 3 days, 75%. So if you're into cars and if you want to make your car look even better, he's saying 75% off of rims even. I think, is that what you said? Yeah, or it could be less. Uh-huh. All right. So check that out. Yes. Mm-hmm. Sounds really, really good. Okay. The only thing, I mean, is the fact that sometimes we can't leave. You want to purchase tires, but you can't leave tires for too long. You know, it's no use leaving them there. You've got to put them on your vehicle or your bike or wherever. So that's the only thing, that if you don't need tires right now, you know, you tell yourself, wow, why a sale now when I don't need tires? You know, but hey, people, if you feel you need tires in another month, I think you need to buy them now. Again, thank you, Miguel. Appreciate you. All right. Bye now.

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3: All right, the Alpha of Radio is 20 minutes after 2 o'clock at 2.35. We'll be getting into the Rev Up St. Lucia Entertainment News, yes. What's making it to the news coming up at 25 minutes before 3. All right, let's take in some music here. Here's Wayne Wonder.

I had to stop that one before it plays because something would be coming out of it. So I had to stop that one before it played. So we're going to take it.

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So good afternoon and welcome to today's Rev Up Entertainment News, June 23. You're celebrating a birthday today? Well, happy birthday to you, as well as an anniversary. Happy anniversary to you as well. We're going to check out what's trending. And over in the US of A, the entertainment world is mourning the passing of legendary music executive Clive Davis, who died at age 94. Davis helped launch and shape the careers of superstars, including Whitney Houston, Alicia Keys, Barry Manilow, and many, many more, leaving behind one of the most influential legacies in music history. And we're taking a trip to Trinidad and Tobago. And we say big congratulations to Trinidadian entertainer DJ Anaji, who has secured an entertainment role at the 2026 FIFA World Cup. Good for you. Meanwhile, soca powerhouse Kes, the band, continues making international waves after becoming one of the first soca groups to sell out Vancouver's iconic Commodore Ballroom. Yeah. You go, Kes, you go. Kes, the band. We're moving from Trinidad over to Guyana. Guyana's entertainment industry continues to expand. Popular performer and fitness personality Melissa, known as Vanilla, has launched a new live entertainment venture, adding another exciting chapter to Guyana's growing creative sector. And then we're crossing over again, going over to Jamaica. Dancehall icon Vybz Kartel is back on the Billboard Reggae Albums chart with his latest project, God and Time. The album marks the 12th Billboard Reggae chart entry and continues his strong comeback year ahead of major festival appearances, including Reggae Some.

0: The Carnival Music Management Committee, CMMC, has officially announced the 18 Calypsonians advancing to the 2026 Calypso semifinals. From the Kaiser Pros tent, Anwar Blaze, Divine, and TC Brown have made the cut. Representing the takeover tent are Ash, Carlton Roberts, Herb Black, John Gotti, Mikar, Nashel, and Tika Rowe. Fire One Calypso tent will be represented by Educator, Reddy, Snow, and Wally. While the South Calypso tent sends forward Gumption, Lucien, and Minel. The quarterfinals are now complete and all eyes turn to the semifinals as these talented artists battle for a coveted place in the 2026 National Calypso Monarch Finals. And we right here at Rev Up St. Lucia, we say congratulations to all the semifinalists and best wishes as the road to Calypso Monarch continues. And this has been Rev Up Entertainment News for today, Tuesday. Jan Lady J signing off until tomorrow for what's trending again in the entertainment world. We're on the home stretch. I say goodbye at 3. Gotta make way for Zenda DJ, who'll be here from 3 until 6. And then we've got Andre, who will be back with Doctor in the House from 6 until 7. And of course, Doctor in the House is live on social media. 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
0: But I'm going to take in some music from Skinny Fabulous.
3: Boom, blast.
0: And that's an oldie but goodie.

sounds a lot like Young Girl in the Ring, yeah? So, there's another old one from Skinny Fabulous that I really like. And I like it. It's probably about 6 years ago. The Beast, 16 years ago, sorry. The Beast Let Go. And I love this song. I like it even more because I remember my daughter was one of those that was selected to be one of the backup dancers for this when he came to St. Lucia to perform. I remember that like it was yesterday. Now, there were two different dancers. One set of dancers that had no mask, and the other set had the mask because they were the Beast. So I remember asking my daughter, how am I going to see you? Because I wanted to know exactly what time she was coming on, et cetera, et cetera. And the costume, of course, because I didn't know what they were wearing. And she says, we're going to be wearing this black big cape on us. We're going to be wearing masks. And I said, and you won't even recognize me, Mom, she said. And I said, how you know? What shoes you going to be wearing? And she told me the shoes. And let me tell you, I looked out for that and I saw her. Yeah, let's drop the song. And I tell you, boy, some kind of movements, huh? But hey, so proud of her back then. So proud of her.

you mash up everything. All right. I love that song, even if it is like, what, 16 years ago, I tell you. She was still at the convent. I can still see those black sneakers. It was a unique pair of sneakers she had, so it was very easy to find her on stage. And would you believe she didn't really want to dance that set, because there were two different sets of dancers. She wanted to dance, but hey, they wanted the best out of the group of persons who auditioned. And she was put in, well, of course it was, you were not seeing the dancers because of the mask and the robe, whereas the other dancers, you could see them. But they wanted the best for the beast, because the dancing was a bit, that choreography was a bit harder. So I felt good when she came home and she said that. And I said, but that's a good thing, because that means you're a good dancer. That's why they want you to go on to the other side, because the dancing is much harder. Yes, and I saw for myself on the night. I think it was, it's no longer happening here, but it was, what was it? Some competition. So was it Caribbean Soca competition? I remember the regional Soca artists were coming to St. Lucia. I remember that. Oh, that would be good if they brought that back. But yeah, over the years, when it was happening, of course, it was great. The Minda Philip Park would be packed with people, let's put it that way. So that could be one of the things that they look into. Yes.

0: account numbers are no longer alphanumeric?
1: Yes, girl, so long that change and I ain't even checked that. I was going on a new website to check my bill balance and realize my account number has no letters. Yes, it's digits only. So my old account number was 01C047. The C is for Charles, which is the first letter in my last name. So now my new account number is 01-03-047. The 03 replaces the C, which is the third letter in the alphabet. Yes, so Wasco account numbers are now 7 digits instead of 6 characters. Yes, girl, it's easy to change. What's your old account number? 01E076. So the E for the ATM is now replaced by 05, the fifth letter in the alphabet. So your new account number is now 01-05-076. 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
4: 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Embody the spirit. Lucian Carnival. Nothing sweeter than that.
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5: That's right. Nothing sweeter than that, Lucian Carnival. Well, it's time for me to say goodbye from Rev Up Center for today, Tuesday, June 23. I'll be back here tomorrow by the grace of God. We're kicking it off. Well, I will be kicking it off with Andre from 10 on Mass Makers. That's right. And the winner of Miss Castry South will be in the house tomorrow alongside the chairperson, Tajma Brown. They'll be in studio tomorrow. That's right, on Mass Makers. We're also going to open the lines and, we're also going to open the lines so you can call and congratulate her. But that's happening tomorrow on Mass Makers right here on Rev Up St. Lucia. Now, as always, the morning sometimes goes so quickly, and look at the time. It's time for me to get out of this seat. It's 2 minutes before three. Then the DJ will be on at 3 o'clock. Until then, have a great evening. And Weston from Jamaica, so nice hearing from you. Yeah, so nice hearing from you. You take care. Everybody else listening, love ya. Bye for now.
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Yeah, when it's carnival time, I feel the same.

0: 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Just listen up.
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0: Most talked about country party Lucians have been waiting for. 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

some switches. 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Gang got good head, just missing. Jet black bust down these inches. Just smack a the glow get mentioned. Can't diss me and come to my city. Fat out, beat a bike, take this. Take this glow, pulling up in that Maybach. If you don't mean that, don't say this. What? In the gym, I done got that weight back. Dropping hits, these can't shake back. These scary diamonds, clarity. I'm legendary, I'm the biggest. Big glow, pull up. Stun like me, Terry. When I'm not mean,

0: bad as Uncle's wigs. 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
1: Slide down in the block. Why you doing that?
0: Cause I'm an original gangster.
1: Okay.
0: And all you some unks.
1: Why you say that?
0: Cause they some original pranks. Say she don't like me, cool, I easily them the same damn way. Coming cheap when they got the best head of my life, the same damn day. Pop my why not? They gon' hate on a bad young lip anyway. January,
1: February,
0: yeah,
1: get to marching.
0: These scary diamonds, clarity, I'm legendary.

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Talking about shooting with gold. Do a stop the February. 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
0: We outside, right through. Almost 4:30, stick around. 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
3: 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Lucian Carnival. 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

to you. You celebrate on June 23rd. You share your big day. The French football player, Zidane. He's a star attacking midfielder. 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He also helped France win the 1998 FIFA World Cup

you'll remember him from American Idol. A very supportive judge. One who was a bit more lenient than the others, I think. But he's also the executive producer of MTV's America's Best Dance Crew. Randy Jackson is

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1: 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Lucian Carnival. Nothing sweeter than that.
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1: 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And this is Rev Up St. Lucia 95.9 FM. And I'm standing by to bring you Doctor in the House, Dr. Leonard Suraj. 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
1: It's now time for Doctor in the House, live on Rev Up St. Lucia, hosted by Dr. Leonard Suraj. Dr. Suraj, a very good evening to you. Well, it's a pleasure seeing you.
4: Good evening, Andre. Also, it's a pleasure being here on Tuesday, and every Tuesday, today being the 23rd of June, 2026. Today, I decided, let me embark on something for a slightly different twist. I'll be talking about chronic diseases. We hear the word chronic, we just think chronic means bad, terrible, but the misnomer is that chronic means long term, long duration, that requires attention throughout. And they specify that a chronic disease is one whereby it has to be occurring, must exist for more than a year or more.
1: Affecting one individual or?
4: One individual.
1: Okay.
4: So I have a chronic disease. It means I've been having that problem for more than a year and it requires continuing treatment.
1: Mm-hmm.
4: And many, many diseases fall in that category. You will hear that policymakers and governments and doctors talk about chronic disease. And so sometimes if you don't understand the words, you may end up thinking of it wrongly.
1: Mm-hmm.
4: Because it does not mean there's a distinction between a chronic disease and an acute disease. An acute is sharp, quick, just happened. These are the ones you go to casualty and accident emergency.
1: Mm-hmm.
4: And not all require emergency. For example, you may have a flu. It's an acute disease. Because it goes away, it doesn't last more than a week and it disappears. But a chronic disease, and there are many of them. The thing about chronic disease, I know I have not given you a particular example to deal with. Let me say, well, COPD is a chronic disease. Diabetes is a chronic disease because it leads to other things. That I will go into in a short while. But suffice to say at this point that there are many chronic diseases that exist, and it can be the decider as to what quality of life you live and how long you live. Because you can live, but a poor quality life with pain, with discomfort, immobility, and you name it. Chronic disease can do that. And the sad thing, all these chronic diseases are preventable. You may have genetic predisposition for things to happen to you, but even as we have proven scientifically, that you may have a genetic predisposition to a particular disease, and you decide to fight it and protect yourself against it, you may never get it. A typical example, diabetes. Your parents may have diabetes, your father, your mother may have diabetes, so genetically there is a trace somewhere. But you say to yourself, my parents have diabetes, I will take every precaution for me not to get it. And you end up not getting it. So, and that is how chronic disease operate. They affect the quality of your life, and they affect the kind of funding you will have to maintain your life. So the chronic disease would affect you personally, your mobility. Say if you have chronic arthritis, you can't move, and you may limit what you do. Somebody has to take you to place A, B, or C. You may have to have a wheelchair. These are whatever. All these are things that prevent that. These are chronic diseases that prevent you from enjoying the quality of life you should enjoy. And one thing I have not mentioned, that to a large extent, as you age, the care of yourself may not be you. It may be family, relative, other people. And the stress involved is amazing, that the number of people we have in St. Lucia who are taking care of an elderly, a mother, a cousin, brother, whatever, and it affects their quality of life. But they say very little. They go about their work, go to work early, come back early, take care of this, and it surrounds them. So chronic disease do affect all aspects of our life.
5: Would you agree, because maybe you've observed patients who have these chronic ailments, would you agree that these people go through, you spoke about stress, would you agree that they go through a lot of stress, and as well as maybe even depression?
4: Yeah. In fact, it is well known that the stress have different levels. They measure stress, and they measure incidents that give you stress. For example, the demise of your sibling is a major, major stress. And they're saying also that not too far from this major stress is a category of stress, people living at your home. And taking care of elderly people. These are very stressful situations. And it can, as I said, it can lead to anxiety, it can lead to depression, it can lead to lots of different quality of life issues.
5: And Dr. Suraj, I imagine that stress, what really adds on to the stress, you said at the beginning that these things are sometimes preventable.
4: Yeah.
5: And you know a family, for example, who will be giving advice to a loved one, right? Listen, you know what smoking does. Let's talk about COPD, for example. Okay? You know where this is leading already, and they keep warning you and warning you, and you're just not paying attention or taking the advice. And then now to see the same loved one now is now tasked with taking care of you after warning you repeatedly. That must really take a toll. On the family member.
4: Knowing that the family member may be doing all is in his or her capacity to prevent it.
5: Yes.
4: And asking you to prevent it. And you didn't. And he or she has the burden of care for you.
5: Exactly.
4: And I think last time we had a discussion, you mentioned something similar. And you could not understand how a man, knowing that fatty stuff is not good for you, will take it and take the cholesterol.
5: Yes. Now, that's just for cholesterol. I'm sure it happens in other instances as well.
4: alcohol and all these other things, smoking. And
5: because, like for example, high blood pressure, I'm sure there are tablets, pills that people, you probably administer to your patients to help deal with that. Those, if not you, your colleagues and so on.
4: Yeah.
5: And for some, for example, who are dealing with hypertension, they may just be say to themselves, listen, I want to have my salt and have a good time. I'll just take the medication and I'm all right. I'm fine.
4: Because in our culture, we put a lot of emphasis on the immediate gratification. We don't mind if we had to suffer the consequences years down the line. But the immediate feel-good seemed to capture us. And we are in the Western culture is more like that.
5: Mm-hmm.
4: They are more for immediate gratification and so forth. I am reading a book now called The New Religion. It's about Buddhism and original stuff. And they're saying clearly that the Eastern culture is a more disciplined culture. We in the Western culture, we go more for the immediate gratification, the immediate feel goods. Even though it has a cost, we still, and when we're in the phase where we are going for the feel good, nothing stops you.
5: Mm-hmm.
4: We don't listen to rhyme or reason. We just, so that is, and it is something that we have to deculturize ourselves if we want to survive. Because what is very clear, if you look at the national budget for health or any country, many other countries do say that chronic disease is taking a bigger and a bigger toll on the healthcare budget. And all these are preventable.
5: And here's the amazing thing, Dr. Suraj. Mm-hmm. For example, in the US, where, I mean, a lot of people don't qualify for free medical care. Unlike Cuba, and you have these other countries, the Venezuelans, where you have, from cradle to grave, you don't pay for any of your, if you have whatever issue that you may have. Now, despite medical care, or care for people who are ill, costs so much money. It's very, very expensive. I mean, you hear some of the costs that people have to go through. When they tell you, I have such and such a thing, I have to travel to the US because that's the only place I can get the surgery. When you hear the figures that have been put before you, I mean, staggering, staggering. And people, we still, for whatever reason, we just prefer, like, okay, you know the number of people, Dr. Suraj, who don't like taking medication? I think the vast majority of us don't like it.
4: Don't like, no.
5: And okay, we say, all right, you know, we're going to take it for a while. And I guess the medication obviously does its job.
4: Mm-hmm.
5: And many of those now who are still living or doing the things that they know they shouldn't be doing, which is creating the problem because they're taking the medication now, they get to the point where they just stop taking the medication altogether because nobody really enjoys that.
4: Yeah.
5: Every single day you're taking how many pills and this other thing.
4: And the thing is, if you didn't take the pill for one day, you wouldn't feel any different. So they just say, well, don't take it. I feel the same way. So.
5: Exactly.
4: Because not every disease you have, you'll get an immediate bad feeling if you didn't control it. It's cumulative, and this is what I want to get to. What makes a disease chronic?
5: I want to ask you, just to disturb you for a second. Mm-hmm. Would you also agree that these chronic diseases also are the ones that people sometimes opt for assisted suicide? Because they can't deal with the stress and the depression and so on.
4: And more important, they cannot see an end to it.
5: Yes, exactly.
4: Every day you wake up the same problem and you don't see, as if it is not within your capacity or your control to make any difference to anything.
5: That's right.
4: So you just feel as if a life that is resigned. And maybe the psychiatrist can tell us more about these things.
5: Mm-hmm.
4: But I think that there's a lot of hardship and stress and the difficulty that exists in our community, in our country, and in the world at large, that we just didn't know, or we don't know people are suffering from that, or we overlook the kind of impact it have on their life, and their family life, and their financial life, etc. So For example, let us look at how things become chronic. The thing accumulates. So you have, say...
6: COPD.
4: Say let's say COPD. You, in the initial stages...
5: And by the way, can you explain to our listeners and viewers exactly what COPD is?
4: Yeah, COPD is a kind of disease that affects the lungs. After prolonged use, most people, the use of tobacco and marijuana combined. Mm-hmm. And it damages the lung and prevents you from exchanging oxygen. And it makes the lung inefficient in absorbing oxygen from the air into your lung. So therefore, it dilates some of the passages and reduce oxygen entry and oxygen absorption. So when you take a breath, the amount of oxygen you would have taken in into the blood that will go around your body is much more reduced. Some of them may even have to take additional oxygen with a little oxygen tank they carry along
6: right.
4: with them.
6: Mm-hmm.
4: So COPD causes that, and it causes you also to retain carbon dioxide, because the body, and in a normal person, you inhale the oxygen, and the air has about 21% oxygen in it, not 100%, 21. So you inhale that, and the exchange happens so fast. While the oxygen you inhale is in your lungs, the blood passes on the other side of that same membrane and transfer the oxygen to the blood, and the blood gives you the carbon dioxide.
6: Mm-hmm.
4: And carbon dioxide moves very fast, faster than oxygen getting out. So you can understand that if the lung is not working properly, it cannot efficiently absorb the oxygen, and it does not let go of the carbon dioxide. So carbon dioxide retained and oxygen is deficient.
5: So has any COPD patient ever described what they feel? Like, for example, do they feel like they're choking or something?
4: They feel... It would be nice if one of them could have called in the program and tell us how they feel. But listening to them, they feel a sense of as if they hunger for air. They cannot get air. As if they're not getting enough oxygen. They breathe in, but they're not getting enough air. And it makes them weak, because you need oxygen to metabolize, to create energy. And if you don't have that, then you have an issue. So COPD is chronic pulmonary disease. That's what it is.
5: I think chronic obstructive pulmonary disease.
4: COPD.
5: Yes.
4: Because it's an obstructive in nature.
6: Mm-hmm.
4: And therefore, the oxygen and the carbon dioxide doesn't exchange as well. So whether it is COPD, whether it is, let's say diabetes.
5: Yes.
4: Diabetes, say you start with no diabetes at all. And you may or may not have a family history, but you continue to indulge in the sugars, in the carbohydrates, your sugar. When the sugar gets high, there's a center in that will tell your body the sugar is high, and the high sugar will pass by the pancreas and will trigger the release of insulin. The insulin will go in the blood and lower the sugar. So that happened for years, and so you keep on doing, getting the same bad habit. The body is now stretching to make that happen, to maintain your sugar between 60 and 120. It's trying. For years it's trying. But you are mindless of that. You don't care. You continue until it get to a breaking point and say, I cannot control you anymore. And then you have diabetes.
5: By the way, are there any symptoms, Dr. Suraj?
4: The symptoms,
5: for example, like little things that are happening with you in your body that sort of indicate to you...
4: When you get to the later stages, you feel thirsty, you drink water, and you pass urine often. There's an old saying that the urine, because sugar is getting into it, when the blood sugar gets beyond 300, it begins to spill in the urine. So when it spills in the urine, it's already high.
6: Mm-hmm.
4: The best way to check it is either through the little needle stick or a blood test to tell you how your sugar is.
5: Yeah, because I was just about saying there's some people who consume a lot of water.
4: Mm-hmm.
5: Right, so for them to pee often, it's not something unusual. So I guess you're right. Things are proper tests to determine whether or not.
4: Yeah, you need to do that. You need to have a test. And from time to time, since diabetes is prevalent in our country, you should be doing the
5: test. Yes, agree.
4: Yeah.
5: Agree.
4: And a screening test, by definition, is to pick up things that are common. So that is... So back to the sugar. So what I'm illustrating to you is how a condition can become a chronic condition. It doesn't become chronic by just flipping a coin. In other words, that your body is ticking, your body is adjusting, your body is adjusting again and keep on adjusting until its adjustment is finished and then you develop the disease.
5: Mm-hmm.
4: And if you didn't control it, then it becomes chronic and then it has different effect on you. For example, I'll trace something for you. Say like hypertension or say diabetes. You have diabetes, it affects the circulation. Circulation in your feet, circulation in all end organs. Now I will have to define what an end organ is to you because it's important. An end organ is that if you have an artery carrying blood to supply to the different organs, that artery will end up, and if it end up in being the lone supplier of a segment of that organ. For example, if it's your eye, the artery for your eye will go and supply blood to the eye. So if that artery is compromised in any way, it will affect the eye. Similarly, the end organs for the kidney, it will affect the kidney. The heart, it will affect the heart. The brain, it will affect the brain. Because the arteries go smaller and smaller and smaller. From the big one you have from your heart, it gets smaller and smaller and smaller. And diabetes is a disease that affects small vessels as well. So you'll find somebody who's diabetic, after many years of being diabetic, it begins to affect the feet. So you find they get a little cut on the toe. And the blood supply is...
5: Sorry to disturb you. So would that cut be as a result of the diabetes?
4: No. The cut is as a result of you walking barefoot in the ground, a nail prick your foot or a piece of splinter hit you. And especially we in the agricultural belt, it can easily happen.
5: Mm-hmm.
4: Easily happen. So you get a prick, and because the bacteria is all over the skin, everywhere, bacteria. So when you puncture that, some bacteria is driven with that nail into the flesh. Even though it's 2 millimeters, once it passes the outer skin where blood comes out, it can affect it. So you may decide to get an infection. But because the blood supply is slow as a result of small vessel and limited blood flow and limited response to inflammation, it will get infected. So it gets infected, and you say to yourself, man, I'll get better. Not knowing you're diabetic, not knowing that you're likely for it not to heal. So you nurse it a little bit, then you realize it's paining a little. It may not even pain. It's looking a little more black under the nail somewhere. You begin to say to yourself, maybe that's not normal. By the time you get to hospital, maybe a clinic first, they might give you some antibiotics. If the doctor or really appreciate what the issue is and how urgent it is, he'll ask you to go to the hospital ASAP. By the time you get there, when they begin to do the test on your, they'll find out that toe is a little cooler and looking darker than the rest of your foot. So they will decide, well, you're getting gangrene, so they'll give you antibiotics in the vein, or do whatever, control the diabetes, and they're all over the place now trying to fix you up.
5: Mm-hmm.
4: It has cost, it has a lot of material you have to put into it, and expertise. So they decide, well, this is not healing, but it looks like it's advancing. So let me remove the toe to see if we can preserve the rest of the body. You might be lucky, the toe might help. So a few days afterwards, you realize that toe thing not working. So you have to cut higher up. You go mid tassel.
5: When you say the toe thing, the toe thing is not working, what do you mean?
4: The medication is not working.
5: Oh, okay, all right.
4: And the toe is not healing,
5: mm-hmm.
4: and it is advancing more, getting more, spreading more.
5: You mean the gangrene?
4: Yeah, the dark area.
5: Mm-hmm.
4: And gangrene, by definition, is dead tissue. Okay. So they may decide to offer you operation to remove half of the foot.
5: By the way, are you asked, sir or madam, how do you feel if we remove one of your digits?
4: Yeah. Before you intervene and decide to do anything surgical to anybody, you have to discuss with them, and also you may have to discuss with the household, because when you operate on them, they're going home. And you want to know that there's adequate preparation and adequate facility available. Because an operation is not just a cut, you know.
5: Mm-hmm.
4: You have to have the responsibility to ensure that after that operation, the needs for that person will be met when they go home. And I tell them that all the time. I don't want tomorrow morning you're in front of a stove trying to make breakfast for yourself, because you may not be well enough to do that.
5: Mm-hmm.
4: So you have to look at the home environment, the support facility, before you do any such operation, especially one that has that end up having some disability.
5: Now, Dr. Suraj, since people who suffer with diabetes, right, have a difficult time with wounds and cuts and scrapes, mm-hmm. healing, when that surgery is performed, and say, for example, the big toe is removed,
4: mm-hmm.
5: okay, what does the healing take place over a long period of time?
4: It might be slower. If you end up, you have a clear margin, a healthy margin. I mean, in other words, wherever you have cut is healthy tissue,
5: mm-hmm.
4: you expect it to heal. And the body heals, but medication assists in the healing by preventing other things from happening, by preventing the obstruction from healing,
5: mm-hmm.
4: like infection, so forth. So you may elevate the foot to prevent it from getting too congested, and give you antibiotics, give you pain medicine, take care of the wound, etc.
5: Mm-hmm. Okay.
4: And until it heals. So you may find, you may be unlucky that where you cut in the mid part of the foot is still the infection is still happening, you haven't controlled it, mm-hmm. so you may have to go below the knee. So I'm telling you all that for you to understand the sequence of events that happen. So when you hear somebody say, hey, my mother went to hospital and they just cut her leg, it's not quite like that.
5: Mm-hmm.
4: But bad news always come out first and people listen to it more. But usually there is a discussion. You may find the occasional chance something didn't work the same way. These protocols are not followed, but this is not the majority. By and large, a surgeon discuss with you, they discuss all the pros and cons, etc.
5: Hmm? Yeah, how do you, or whose responsibility is it to have this discussion with the patient to explain what it will feel like without a toe or without three toes,
4: mm-hmm.
5: without a foot, that sort of thing? Is there some kind of person, a special person who comes to the patient and, you know, counsels them and so on as to what to expect now? Because, you know, when you're used to something,
4: mm-hmm.
5: you know, you're used to it. I think I was asking, I don't remember who it was, if it was you, and I was talking about why people chew on their gum when they have no teeth. Why do they chew on the gum? Mm-hmm. Oh, I think it was a guest that you had here.
4: Okay.
5: And she was saying that you actually miss your teeth. That's why you're doing that. So I'm just wondering,
4: okay,
5: when that sort of thing happens, is there some counseling that takes place?
4: Yeah, counseling, yes. Usually, say in a hospital setting, there will be a specialist, a consultant, who's responsible for that patient. And the consultant, if you open in government service or in a bigger hospital, would have an assistant in the hospital. The assistant is a frontline person that sees the patient all the time. If the doctor in the clinic decide this lady will need an operation, maybe to remove a toe, he will then enter, he or she will enter a discussion with the patient, begin to tell them what is, what to expect, etc. Then the patient is scheduled to have the operation. There may be a few blood tests and x-ray and things preoperatively that you do. Preoperative means before operation. So they would do that and meet again before the surgery and explain wherever, whatever needs to be explained. And sometimes you sell it to the patient first. They didn't quite understand. They say, yes, yes. And then they ask the nurse, what did the doctor say again? So you have to go back. If you suspect that the patient is not clear, clarify. You may even have to bring in the person who does the physiotherapy, because sometimes after surgery, especially for mobility, you need a physiotherapist to assist you in walking again and balancing yourself. So the physiotherapist may very well come in to the meeting and hear what's happening. If not, then afterwards the physiotherapy get involved.
5: Dr. Suraj, I'm sure our listeners, because I am curious to hear what happens when you start to remove a toe or two, and you realize, the doctor realizes that this thing is worse than we think, and you have to go now remove maybe what, all the toes first, and then you get to the foot, and then you know, the low extremity. So we'll just take a little break. I want you to get back to that, please. And then, of course, we'll open up
4: sure,
5: the lines.
4: Sure. All right? Okay.
5: Okay. So this is Doctor in the House live on Rev Up St. Lucia with Dr. Leonard Suraj. The program is brought to you with the compliments of Janu Cooperative Credit Union and Tapio Hospital.
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5: 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Dr. Suraj, yes, let's get back to your story.
4: Yes.
5: Yes, as to...
4: You are about to ask me something.
5: Yes. You were saying, you know, before I asked you the other question, what happens when you maybe have one... Your foot is becoming gangrenous?
4: Yeah.
5: So, yes, you're saying something...
4: And you asking me, how does it... What do we do if you realize where you originally wanted to cut appear to be affected, and therefore you have to make some changes or revise your decision? Before you enter the operation, there's what they call a consent form. It's an agreement between the patient. Now, if the patient is not mentally alert, paper may be signed by another next of kin. But it's a paper that says, look, you have this condition. Our plan is to go and remove one toe. However, if we see at operation there is need to do anything else, will you allow us to do it?
5: No, sorry for laughing. You know, I just remembered a joke concerning signing consent forms and so on, right? So I was at a hotel, that's many, many, many years ago, and there was this thing, like a tunnel, okay? And you slip through this thing, almost like you're like a waterfall, and you go into it.
4: It's a big tube. Yeah,
5: right, a big
4: I've
5: tube.
4: That,
5: yeah. Oh, you went through that already? So
4: I always fear I'll get stuck in it, but I never get stuck.
5: So I wanted to go inside there to see what it was like, right? So when I got about to go inside, the guy said to me, you have to sign this consent form. Right, I said, no problem. Yeah. I signed it, no problem. So I signed a consent form. So I went down in this thing. And the first 5 seconds, you know, everything was fine. I was, you know, going down there, no problem. All of a sudden, this thing just got super, super dark inside there. And I couldn't see anything.
4: That's right.
5: I asked myself, what have I done?
4: But you always fear that something will block it. And
5: while I'm going on, I said, no wonder they asked me to send a cassette phone. When I landed in the pool, where people were laughing at me because of that, I was like, I was lost as to where I was. So from that time, that's what I was going to tell you. When I had consent form, I get very, very nervous.
4: But so, I think, the consent form has a reason to be nervous, because it means that although it gives the surgeon some latitude as to what he can do, but if the patient said, under no circumstances I want A, B, or C done, don't do it. Let me die instead.
5: Mm.
4: You have to obey their wish. So, but a lot depends on how you explain to people, because especially we're talking about removing a toe, that's not so bad because you can see the margins. But if it's like abdominal, where you enter the belly and don't know what you'll find, you really have to discuss with the doctor, with the patient, and their relative, make the relative understand that this is what you're going to do, and everything is above board.
5: Mm-hmm.
4: And so that is, and more with medical litigation, is becoming very clear that communication with the patient is perhaps one of the single most important aspect of delivering healthcare.
5: So before we get into the course, Dr. Siraj, I just want to explain, is it a situation where you take out one or two of the patient's toes, and then you realize, okay, this is worse than you think? Is it that you take out all 5 toes, and then now, depending on what's going on, you go to the foot, after the foot, then you go a little high? Is that
4: how it goes.
5: Hmm.
4: You would have done some studies in modern time. You would have seen how much blood is flowing into the area where you're going to cut.
5: Mm-hmm.
4: And if you find that you cannot get a pulse, and the ultrasound have a special test they would do, like a Doppler, that will tell you the blood flow. If the blood flow is saying that the from the ankle down is there's no blood, so you'll tell the person, according to your test, it does not seem as though there's much blood flow down there. So although that area looks healthy, if we find that after we cut, no blood is flowing, we'll have to go higher up to save you.
5: Because if that's not done, the gangrene begins to spread.
4: Because it spread, and it spread towards the body now.
5: Mm-hmm.
4: It is spreading.
5: Yeah, so let me ask a question. Mm-hmm. So what happens if the person insists, I don't want any surgery, do not cut my toes, don't cut my leg, whatever the case may be, I want to go at my home.
4: Mm-hmm.
5: What happens to that person?
4: Well, in that particular case, you will speak to their relative. In fact, you'll find other ways of convincing them, because you know that's what they need. If for any reason you cannot, under no circumstances, convince them, you'll tell them, I cannot do that for you, you'll not allow me to do it. However, the next best thing is to give you a lot of medication, antibiotics, and I can see you again, but I'm not holding it against you. If this is what you want, I have to obey your wish. And if your relatives and friends cannot persuade you, and I cannot persuade you, I have to give you the best second care.
5: Mm-hmm. So what happens with this person who is insisting that they don't want any surgery and they have gangrene spreading? What happens to that person now, if they're allowed to?
4: The infection will overwhelm them. The infection will move into the blood, and the blood will infect the whole body, and they will die of sepsis and gangrene.
5: So is that painful? Is it a painful experience?
4: You'll be ill, you'll be sick. Fever, this, that. But you cannot disobey the patient if you are sure they are of sound mind. Because some patient may say that and they're not well. If they're in sound mind and they're lucid and they tell you I don't want it, you can't go and do it.
5: So I guess now we understand why some people have their limbs amputated up to the knee, that sort of thing.
4: That's right. So
5: up to the thigh area there.
4: There are two Basically, there is a two. There is a between on the dorsum of the foot, the back of the foot, where you all the toes or maybe most of the toes gone, and there is below knee and above knee.
5: Mm-hmm.
4: Now I have done these operations, and when you get to the severing the artery, the main supply of blood, you find that it is rock hard. The cholesterol buildup is so much that the artery itself, you can't even cut it.
5: Wow. Are you serious?
4: Yeah. So the real concrete stuff is inside the vein, arteries.
5: What?
4: That's limiting the flow over years. So what I'm telling you about is things that are happening over years that have been...
5: That's what you meant by chronic.
4: Mm-hmm.
5: Mm-hmm.
4: Mm-hmm. And so that can happen. So, but the thing about the chronicity, so you end up, you're diabetic, you have a below knee amputation, but you manage to overcome it, you're fine, you're healthy. Then for maximum mobility, you may decide to get an artificial limb, which we now offer.
5: Mm-hmm.
4: But it has a cost.
5: Yes.
4: And for a long time, you'd have to go to Martinique or close by to get them to be fitted properly and so forth and so forth. So the chronic disease have a serious toll, and not everybody can get to Martinique, can get the limb done, can get this done.
5: Yeah, so, can't afford.
4: So serious. So we have to look back at how it all started and begin to take a page from the Eastern culture and be more disciplined.
5: And talking about that, Dr. Suraj, just before we take the calls, there was a gentleman I knew, an acquaintance of mine.
4: Mm-hmm.
5: I knew he was at the hospital. I knew he had at least one toe that was amputated.
4: Mm-hmm.
5: And I went to see him. And he was telling me, you know, Andre, boy, I really, really learned a lesson, you know. I don't want to come back here again with the same problem and so on, blah, blah, blah, blah, right? It wasn't 6 months after he was back there and he had the leg amputated.
4: Mm-hmm.
5: So, you know, that just brings up the question again. You see how difficult, it's, despite his experience, he lost how many, I think, two toes or whatever, I don't remember at the time.
4: Yeah.
5: And he promised, he said, I will now. In other words, I'm going to change my life.
4: Mm-hmm.
5: And for example, right back.
4: Yeah, for example, you just mentioned missing a toe, moving two toes. But what the implication of that is your stability. Because the five toes you have on your heel stabilizes you.
5: Mm-hmm.
4: So you can rock

0: when normality pulls itself away from you, you realize how deficient you are.
1: So, Dr. Siraj, you're talking about, and again, I want to say that before we take the course.
0: Mm.
1: So, just take us back now to what led us now to this situation.
0: That situation, we're talking about a diabetic person before.
1: Yes.
0: It calmed down because you have been very delinquent on your diet. Some people, there's a type 1 and type 2 diabetes. There's a diabetic state where you are born with it. Now, these people, they usually require insulin because their pancreas is not producing insulin. So they would have to be, from small, they would have to be very well controlled and understand that they have to keep their sugar in check, in balance, etc.
1: Mm-hmm.
0: So that's one set. These, through no fault of theirs.
1: Yes.
0: The only responsibility they have is to be judicious about what they eat and drink and strike a balance between the glucose level and their eating.
1: And even they have to be disciplined.
0: Right.
1: Yes.
0: But the majority who have the type 2 diabetes...
1: And by the way, is that the more prevalent one, the type 2?
0: The type 2 is more prevalent. Yeah. The type 2 is much more prevalent. And it is associated with poor eating habits, etc., overeating, eating a lot of carbohydrates, and as a result, your ability to produce insulin is restricted. Initially, the reason why they give you tablets sometimes to control your sugar is because the body still can produce insulin, but it needs to be prompted, as if it is almost like weakening, and therefore it needs a boost.
1: Mm-hmm.
0: So they give you the metformin or whatever form it takes to help you to control your sugar. And if that does not work, then the sugar gets out of control and you have to use insulin. Now, all these is, a lot of that can be prevented, not totally, but you can, with exercise and judicious dieting, you can control that and you can live a reasonably normal life.
1: Yes, and you made a good point earlier. Despite the fact it may be running in the family, it doesn't automatically mean that you're going to contract this. Because you hear that so often, people resign themselves to the fact that they're diabetic, and they tell you, it runs in my family. You hear that all the time.
0: Because in medical school, donkey years ago, I had two of my colleagues, they were in medical school with me, and they were both diabetic. And they managed, they did the exercise, slim, lean, and you'd never know.
1: Yes. Okay, so
0: yep.
1: It's time to open up those lines.
0: Yeah, so...
1: Yes, if you'd like to call, please, you know, call right now. The fixed line is 572-9710. 572-9710. Or you can WhatsApp 287-0971. WhatsApp is 287-0971. It'd be interesting maybe if somebody who's diabetic or listen to the show probably call in and
0: just
1: and
0: tell
1: talk
0: us
1: about
0: what challenges they have.
1: Experience.
0: Because it has a cost. Because the insulin has a cost. I'm not too sure to what extent, how much of it you can get for free in the health centers, but the service is available. And I don't think it is from lack of service that people are falling by the wayside. I think they're just not careful enough.
1: So again, just to repeat the numbers, fixed line is 572-9710, 572-9710, or the WhatsApp platform, 287-0971. WhatsApp is 287-0971. Just a quick question, Dr. Siraj. In terms of the insulin, where is this insulin derived? Where do the science get it from? I'm not talking about the one that we produce naturally. I mean, when we have to take it through, you know, intravenously.
0: The insulin initially was obtained from the pig.
1: Mm-hmm.
0: The pig. So people say they don't eat pork, but this is insulin.
1: Okay.
0: So because it seems as though the genetics of the pig is closer to us than the other animals.
1: Mm.
0: Similarly, when they first doing the heart transplant, is a pig heart they used to give you, because it's less likely to reject. And the insulin, of course, it's a foreign protein, can be rejected, but the pig one was the most.
1: Wow.
0: Of recent times, they have been manufacturing it. The manufacturers have been able artificially to manufacture the insulin. And you can get the...
1: Okay, Dr. Siraj, you have a call.
0: Okay.
1: Yes, this is Doctor in the House.

0: live on Rev. St. Lucia with Dr. Leonard Siraj.
1: This is Dr. in the house.
2: Good evening, Doc.
1: Hey,
2: good evening,
1: that's up.
0: Good evening, my friend.
2: Hey, thank you.
1: Right.
2: Thanks for accepting my call, eh?
0: You're welcome.
1: Okay. Yeah, that's it. Doc, what do you have to share with us today?
2: You can say a chronic disease is a disease when it reach a point where it has no cure, just treatment.
1: It is a disease that has been there in excess of a year, and it requires you to be taking care of it all the time.
0: And you say there again, you mean affecting that particular individual, right, Dr. Siraj?
1: Yeah.
0: Okay.
1: Yeah. It's there, it's causing something, either pain, discomfort, or lack of use, but you have to be taking care of it all the time.
2: Because I can see I have a chronic disease.
1: Yeah.
2: That retinitis pigmentosa.
0: Would you agree, Dr. Siraj, that this is a chronic disease?
1: Well, does it require care all the time? Or
2: yes.
1: Do you take time
2: all the time?
1: Medication? Yeah.
2: Yeah, every day. Because it has no cure.
1: Yeah, that's a chronic disease.
2: Yeah.
1: And
2: it has no cure, just
1: and you have to take care of it all the time. Yeah.
2: All the time.
1: And
2: then you can say this is, I didn't create that. You can say it was genetic. Retinitis pigmentosa.
1: Right.
0: Would you read out this around? That is genetic?
1: I think it's genetic, yeah. Yeah. And it's not a common disease.
2: All right.
0: So I guess in that case, Dr. Siraj, is not like diabetes when you say, okay, if I do it differently, that I wouldn't have to go through what my parents went through?
1: Well, with this particular disease, it may not be the case. I do not know what you can take to prevent it. But most of these diseases...
0: Or not just take, do.
1: Do, yeah.
0: Oh, yeah.
1: But I suppose the most you can do is, if you have a family history of it, is to do the regular checks.
0: Mr. Sylvester, do you agree that it's a family, something that you inherited, or a lifestyle? What did you find out?
2: No, I believe it's inherited.
1: Anybody in your family had it?
0: That's what you were told?
2: No, nobody never. You see, I have family. Up to now, I have an uncle who is blind.
1: And you don't know.
2: He never say that's what he has. And then I had an aunt, my grand aunt. Tangil.
3: Peter, I'm on the phone.
2: Yeah, I had my grand aunt blind. And most of my family, both mother and father side, our main problem is the eye.
1: It would be interesting to see if you find out from the ophthalmologist and so forth whether...
2: And I don't believe, and Dr. Siraj, I don't believe they even know that word, ROP or retinitis pigmentosa.
1: Well,
2: they don't know anything about that.
1: But I mean, in my medical school days, we knew that. So it's not a common disease, but the specialists would know about that. But what I wanted to say is that a disease can be inherited from parents, but they also can occur quite spontaneously. You can have a genetic condition that occurs with you, but your parents don't have it. So not all of them are coming from your parents. And sometimes you may even skip a generation. Grandmother had it, and parents don't have it, and you have it.
0: Mr. Sylvester, one second. I was just doing some checking there. According to the research, it says in the vast majority of cases, retinitis pigmentosa is inherited from one or both biological parents. There are three main inheritance patterns, and then, of course, they go on to explain.
1: Yeah.
0: So let me ask you, do you know for a fact that maybe one of your parents or both had the same issue?
2: I believe this is on my mother's side. Because like I tell you, my auntie, my grand aunt died, but the name retinitis pigmentosa, I don't believe they know about that. You see, mostly glaucoma or cataract. People normally know and Dr. Siraj, very, very few people know about that disease, retinitis pigmentosa. I believe our our eye doctor specialist. They should educate people about this disease, because I'm not hearing about this disease mentioned at all when eye doctors, eye specialists are on program.
1: How common is that in your stuff there?
0: It doesn't say.
2: I don't know.
0: One second, Mr. Sylvester. It speaks about the patient goes through night blindness. What is
2: that's
0: that?
2: Correct.
0: What is a night blindness? What is that?
2: In the night, you cannot see anything.
0: Oh, okay. And tunnel vision. Mm-hmm.
2: Vision, because.
1: As you see,
2: you need
1: the
2: side of your eye to see close.
1: Yeah.
2: Now that is where that bad my retina. You see, I cannot see. Do you understand?
1: Peripheral vision.
2: My retina. Right. You see, because they tell me as I grow, because remember I had this operation in Cuba, but that's for another show. Mm-hmm. In both eyes. Mm-hmm. You understand? So they tell me as I grow older, I will get this deterioration as I grow. Mm-hmm. So I just start taking. Every day I have to take a vitamin A, not to cure, but just to treat, for to keep whatever I have
1: Under control.
2: Under control.
1: Mm-hmm.
2: Yeah. Because there are times, man, I have been a lot of pain mm-hmm. in my eyes. Yeah, but I'm living with that because they tell me it has no cure, just treatment I can treat it. So that's a chronic disease I can say I have there. I didn't create it, like a COPD or whatever. Mm-hmm. But
0: and the research is giving a number of reasons why or causes of this issue. But it says here other rare cases include retinal damage triggered by severe eye injuries or trauma, certain viral infections that affect the eyes, and very rare adverse reactions to certain medications.
1: Okay. So a fellow like you shouldn't be playing football and cricket. Because contact sports can aggravate it.
0: Mm-hmm. Mm-hmm.
2: Yeah.
1: So, and again, genetic counseling. So, and these conditions, especially things like sickle cell, requires some degree of genetic counseling to make sure you don't pass it on to your children. Mm-hmm.
0: So Dr. Soros, what is the difference between his condition and glaucoma?
1: In glaucoma is when the pressure in the eye is too high. In other words, there is the pressure in the fluid in the eye is produced and it is released. So the releasing valve has an issue, and therefore the pressure accumulates in the eye. It can damage the eye. It can damage the nerve and the blood supply.
2: But Doc, let me ask you a question, and I'll
1: diabetes can cause that
0: As well.
1: Yeah.
2: They say after the age of 40, if this thing doesn't develop before the age of 40, after 40 it cannot develop. Is that true?
1: Well, okay. Statistically,
0: thank you. Have a good night.
1: Okay, thank you very much, and thanks for the contribution. Any of those things, when they look at statistics and found that if this is to happen, it will declare itself by 40. It does not mean somebody at 41 will not get it. But maybe to make that pronouncement, they would have said, we are in big countries, where they are population. We have surveyed 10,000 people, and we found that most of them declare themselves before 39, 40. So we can say, if you hadn't had it by 40, then you'll not get it. That's statistically, but there's always one or two anomalies to statistics that maybe at 45 somebody may have it, but they're not in the main grouping, because everything follows a bell curve. A few on the two sides and the majority in the middle. And that's how we develop our standards for blood pressure, these are almost all the standards are based on taking normal people and look at where they stand and tell you, well, if you are within there, you are normal. But it doesn't mean somebody who is much younger or much older cannot get it. But statistically speaking, it will not.
0: Now, when you began the program earlier, you spoke about, again, parents having certain types of ailments, but it doesn't necessarily mean that the children will show those symptoms, right? It doesn't mean that the disease will automatically
1: declare itself,
0: pass on because of it's in their genes and so on to the offspring of those parents, right? And but you're speaking specifically about diabetes. Now, I don't know, and I'm asking you, whether that same principle applies across the board for all these issues, whether it's really a problem with the genes, right? Whether it's passed on, or it could be passed on, but if you live, you know, different to the lifestyle of your parents, it doesn't mean that you will acquire this issue. So I'm asking, does that apply under all conditions, or there's some conditions where it's just inevitable that you'll come?
1: I don't know of any condition that it has to happen. However, I know also that even though something is in the genes, the environment in which you are can alter the expression of that gene.
0: Explain that.
1: And by expression, for the gene to manifest its disease.
0: Because you say if you're in the environment.
1: In other words, if you take the precaution, say like diabetes, if you take certain precaution, you can prevent it from being expressed. Now, depending on which condition you're looking at, you'll decide what kind of preventive measure you can take. For example, if somebody is sickle cell, there's pretty much not much you can do.
0: Well, that's what I was asking.
1: However, you can decide, well, if I am AS, in other words, I carry the trait, I must not marry somebody who has a trait. Or who was that? Because one of our children will have it.
0: And by the way, some people still do, huh? Some people still do.
1: Yeah.
0: Yeah.
1: So that is where but it's a well-known fact that not because you have the genetic predisposition that you have to have the disease. If you know the disease and if you know what precaution to take, you'd better take the precaution because it might either prevent or delay the expression of that. And by expression, I mean the manifestation of that particular disease. So there is always an opportunity to evade it, to evade the illness.
0: But Dr. Suraj, as you said something very important there. If you know, in other words, say for example, right now we have a lot of information that's available. Look, I just Googled retinitis pigmentosa. I got the information. Now, sometimes they will tell you exactly what the problem is. Look, for example, you spoke about diabetes, right? And from what we're hearing from you, it sounds like this is something of our own choice, our own making. It sounds that way, right? For the most for the most part. I can tell you, in my family, diabetes is rampant, right? I mean, not only from my immediate family, you have the relatives and so on.
1: Yeah.
0: There's diabetes, high blood pressure. This is it for the family, right? But I don't have those things.
1: Maybe because of your lifestyle.
0: Yeah, exactly.
1: And you're making a conscious effort.
0: Yes.
1: And this is what I am, purpose, one of the main purpose of doing the chronic disease is to bring us back to preventability and discipline.
0: But as I was saying, Dr. Suraj, in the case of the diabetes, for example, when you know, right, what most likely will create the problem, then you take evasive action. Yeah. So one of two things, either you know and you deliberately ignore the information.
1: That's the majority of people.
0: Exactly.
1: And they deliberately did not follow scientific advice.
0: And that's important.
1: Yeah, and they follow advice because the science is the one that took you to where you are, to all the medication. Even now, you can manufacture the insulin, which is supposed to be produced by a human being. The science has put this thing there for you, and you will ignore it and follow people who do not know enough about
0: it. That's true. That is true.
1: And so, so that is how some people end up getting into problems and so forth. And they would plain blank and tell you, no, they're not taking that. And so
0: we just reject the information. For example, you gave a lot of information tonight, Dr. Suraj. Okay? Give a lot of information. So how many of us now who are listening will say, boy, let me take heed and not go down that road? You know, and I'm sure you're speaking to a lot of us I mean, I'm sure a lot of people are saying, hey, you know, I do this, you know, and I do that, and I do the other.
1: Mm-hmm.
0: But then now to take, just like I spoke about the gentleman who was in the hospital, he was the victim of his lifestyle, okay? And he said, when he leaves the hospital, he said that to me, he's going to make some changes. Because no doubt he was counseled and the doctor told him exactly what's going on, what he can do now to avoid more digits being amputated.
1: Mm-hmm.
0: And he just went right back doing the same thing.
1: Let me give you one, let me share one thing with you. In 1984, I'd graduated in medicine in 81. So 84, I was in St. Lucia as a district medical officer in Vieux-Fort. I used to do a few health centers in the southern area from Miku down to Labri. I was passionate about educating people. Sorry. So I did a television program. I used to go take my TV and video all in the countryside, give lectures on diabetes, high blood pressure, and all the different things. Coming now, which is almost 50 years ago,
0: 1984,
1: I am finding that the same condition exists, the same thing you have to say, and the people not listening to you. So I say to my, and that's why I have decided, let us do this program with you.
0: Mm-hmm.
1: Because I have found that all other methods you have tried, the government has spent tons of money on billboard, on all workshops,
0: campaigns, and so on.
1: Campaigns.
0: Mm-hmm.
1: And people not listening. A few will pick it. The majority just follow their own mind.
0: Or the crowd.
1: Or the crowd.
0: Mm-hmm.
1: And not exercising the discipline that is necessary to stay on the straight and narrow. So that is, so I have seen it, and I am saying that it is time for us to wake up and realize that we are the chief architect of our destiny.
0: But as we keep saying, in fact, you keep saying almost every time you come here, Dr. Siraj, the issue is a lack of discipline. Mm-hmm. That's our problem. And how to overcome that, that is a major hurdle.
1: Mm-hmm.
0: How to overcome that lack of discipline. Because as a human being, you get used to a habit, whether it's a good habit or a bad habit.
1: Yeah.
0: So either one is hard to break. You have a good habit, it's hard to break a good habit. You have a bad habit?
1: Let me give you an example. To tell you how you can change, when we first started with seatbelt, it's within our time. The police have to be after you. Seatbelt, if they catch you from a distance, the police would stop you. And we trying not to put the seatbelt unless we see a police.
0: Mm-hmm.
1: But the pressure was maintained, the vigilance was maintained.
0: Yes.
1: Now, you don't have to tell somebody to use a seatbelt. Automatically they do it.
0: That is true.
1: So we can change discipline into habit by enforcement. And enforcement is what we are not doing.
0: Now, that's true, Dr. Siraj, but how do you enforce? How do you enforce someone to be disciplined? How do you enforce someone to take care of themselves, to avoid all what you spoke about earlier, right? Losing your limbs and all those things. You can't police something like that because you're dealing with adults who have a choice.
1: But if you're disciplined in one sector of your life, some of it will rub into other sectors. And that is the principle that other countries use, like Singapore and this kind of thing.
0: Mm-hmm.
1: Strict measures. When you control the things you can control, if you show considerable vigilance in a few areas, the message will be sent and people will begin to abide by rules. But if you can get away with it, no penalty, just killing people on the road, drive as you feel like driving, drunk like a stone, and nothing, no vigilance,
0: mm-hmm.
1: nothing. You expect discipline to come de novo, just arise from somewhere else. Discipline has to be something that you inculcate in people.
0: So you're saying you enforce the discipline in one area, that may rub off now into other areas. Is that what you're saying?
1: Yeah, mm-hmm. yeah. Because the sense of discipline begin to creep into you.
0: Mm. Well, we have some hard work, you know, Dr. Siraj.
1: Yeah, but okay, for example, for traffic, you need to put CCTV monitoring. You need to have a few things in place. Have the law being able to accommodate whatever you're trying to do, and making sure that you have bus stops. You can't help us. The bus not to stop around a corner when there's no bus stop, nowhere else to stop.
0: Mm-hmm.
1: So you have to create a facility, enforce it. Just like you enforce seat belt, you can do that. It's just that people just give up and don't want to do it.
0: Mm-hmm. I saw a minibus on the dual carriageway. It stopped. I couldn't even believe what I was seeing. It stopped on the main road.
1: Right.
0: I saw that bus stop there. Mm. He just stopped on the main
1: on the side
0: road.
1: Of the road. Yeah.
0: Dangerous.
1: Yeah.
0: And I said, my gosh, imagine that.
1: I see vehicle overtaking vehicle in the tunnel.
0: Yes. Oh, ask for that one.
1: Now you're telling me that you're going to put a CCTV camera and monitor these people and make an example of
0: them.
1: You?
0: Mm-hmm.
1: And what's so difficult about that?
0: And it's true. And these days the tunnel is well lighted.
1: Yeah.
0: So it's perfect.
1: So I think that these things are correctable. You need to have the discipline and the desire to want to make it happen. Small country like this, there is so much disarray.
0: Mm-hmm. Mm-hmm.
1: That's not...
0: But don't you think, Dr. Siraj, another thing has to do with that. We don't see the immediate benefit of the discipline. You don't see it, especially when you're looking at those who are in discipline and you see them having a great time, right? You say to yourself, but you know, look at these people there, they're eating and drinking and being merry, and they're having a great time. Why should I be disciplined and control myself and don't do this and don't do that? You don't see the immediate benefits. I think maybe that's part of the problem.
1: Because, see, the thing is that you're not doing it for anybody else. So your philosophy in life must be different. You must know where you're going. You must know where you come from. You must know what you want to achieve by X years, by X time. You have to have an agenda. These are the things that can be inculcated in primary school.
0: Mm-hmm.
1: Where you can be taught that you are important, you have a destiny, you have a particular goal you want to achieve. You want to be like your father or your mother, or you want to be like the prime minister. Whatever it is, you want to be like somebody, and you're going to take the road that takes you there.
0: And again, maybe that's the problem too, Dr. Siraj, that we're just content with just a mediocre life. We to aspire to anything really, really great, it doesn't really, really move us. Maybe that's another problem. We don't really, really
1: care. But you have to love your country too. You have to love your country and sacrifice for your country.
0: Who?
1: Huh? And to make sure that if you see something is wrong, say it's wrong. But everybody say, not me. Let it happen.
0: Yeah.
1: Yeah. So, and when it happened to you, you feel as though you're unfortunate. But the signs are written there. The lack of discipline, the lack of enforcement of rules and regulation, and the flagrant disregard for rules. Guys can park anywhere they feel like, around a corner, you know.
0: And also, Dr. Siraj, the system is sort of designed to get you frustrated as well. Let me explain what I'm saying. The system is designed to get you frustrated. Imagine you, like a guy like me. As far as I know, I've never been the cause of a traffic accident. I've never been involved in it. I mean, people have hit my vehicle already. Mm-hmm. It wasn't my fault, right? And you know, the system said to those people, you were wrong. You know what I mean? Mm-hmm. I wasn't in the wrong, right? And you know, you try to be disciplined in that regard as one of the areas that you try to be disciplined. But then the system tells you now, hey, despite the fact that you are trying to be disciplined, you're going to have to pay. Right, for what other people are doing, for
1: right,
0: their indiscipline.
1: Yeah.
0: Mm-hmm. You have to pay for that. That, I mean, can really, really frustrate you, because you're saying, but listen, I'm trying to do the right thing, and here I am, mm-hmm. I'm not doing this, I'm not doing that, the other. And then you're seeing people now who live vicariously, and then you have to pay for their lack of discipline.
1: And you know where you pay it? You pay for it in...
0: Insurance. Yeah.
1: So why is it that those who are committing offenses repeatedly are not being held to a higher level of
0: exactly.
1: insurance. And those people like me, who never, who never get into an accident.
0: And you have to pay
1: the
0: more.
1: The last accident I had, a fella fell asleep on the wheels, hit me across the road.
0: Wow.
1: Completely written off vehicle. And as it turned out that the guy was somewhere in a bar and came in and driving down the road, fell asleep.
0: And God, you didn't lose your life, Dr. Suraj.
1: Mm-hmm. So that's why I say, and I remember once I was in England, in the countryside in England, midnight I'm driving, I had to do an emergency. Almost in a forested area, I saw the light turn red. I sat there, me alone. I say, I'm not crossing that red light for nobody because I don't know who's watching me. Yeah. I don't know which light is on me. I wait until it's my turn and pass. No other vehicle way in the forest.
0: Well.
1: But the discipline of knowing that if you do not know, if there is a CCTV camera, you don't know what's there, you ain't taking the chance. You are foreign in the people's country.
0: Mm-hmm.
1: Obey their rules. And having seen law and order being applied in advanced countries, and I'm saying that we could do better than that.
0: All right, Dr. Suraj.
1: So I have bypassed my time.
0: Oh.
1: I said, you'll charge me for extra time.
0: No.
1: Thank you very much, listeners, for those who are listening and listening to our passionate discussion about mm-hmm. law and order. And so I quite enjoy it. And next week, same time, we'll be there again.
0: Yes, thank you very much, Dr. Suraj, for talking to us and, you know, lecturing us on chronic ailments. I think it was a timely topic and discussion, and I enjoyed it for sure.
1: Good.
0: Yes, as always.
1: Well, I never really got to half of what I had to
0: imagine
1: say.
0: That. I think I'm the culprit as always.
1: No. We just want a conversation. The topics did come out in small bits. So.
0: Mm-hmm.
1: But that's the whole idea, is an interaction.
0: Okay. So until next week, Tuesday, same time, Dr. Suraj. As always, we'd like to thank you for your service.
1: Thank you very much. And listeners, have a wonderful evening.
0: Okay, so this has been Doctor in the House, heard and seen on Rev of St. Lucia every Tuesday from 6 p.m. to 7 p.m. And the program is brought to you the compliments of General Cooperative Credit Union and Tapping Hospital. 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

So guys, this is a caution for all of the reckless drivers. Drivers, please don't drive so recklessly on the road. There is nearby things around you all. Every time is an accident there. Everywhere is an accident. Please drive safely on the road. This is not just a race, because if it was a race, then fine. But it's not a race, because accidents happening somehow. And it's really, really bad. You will get injured. You will not survive. Some people can survive. Some people cannot survive. So please don't drive recklessly on the road. Please, I'm warning y'all.